0: Conway Twitty with another of his 40 number one songs. And here's something that'll surprise some folks. Conway spent the first 10 years of his career in pop music. True. And he was successful with songs like It's Only Make Believe, which hit number one on the pop charts and never reached the country charts at all. From 1956 to 1966, Conway never had a country hit. But he was from Friars Point, Mississippi. Country music had always been his first love. It was the music executives who forced him into pop music, so he finally broke free from his MGM contract, signed with Decca, and began his long trek into the Country Music Hall of Fame. You know, he still had 40 number one country hits. Imagine what he might have had if he'd been able to record the country music he loved for those first 10 years. Would have been something. Okay, coming up next, we've got music on the way from Kenny Chesney, Marty Robbins, and Dustin Lynch on our feature of Angels and Devils.
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7: And this News Minute on X, brought to you by Perryton National Bank, Harvey's Electric, and PTCI. All are proud supporters of area youth on X. Oklahoma, your primary runoff elections are coming up on Tuesday, August the 25th. Early voting begins this Thursday, the 20th, runs through Saturday. On Election Day, the 25th, your polls will be open from 7 till 7. Blood drive in Spearman tomorrow, Monday, 2:30 to 6 at the O'Loughlin. As always, the blood need is high. Meetings tomorrow on Monday of the Canadian City Council, the Spearman School Board, the Ochiltree General Hospital Board in Perryton, and the Booker City Council. The Perryton Band Booster Club will meet tomorrow, Monday evening at 6, in the Perryton High School Band Hall. Well, if you were in the right spot, there have been some pretty good rains over the last couple of evenings in Lipscomb County, up in Beaver and Texas counties. Pretty decent chance of scattered stuff this evening again. Mid-90s Monday.
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9: The National Weather Service in Amarillo has issued a severe thunderstorm warning for northwestern Carson County, southwestern Hutchinson County, northeastern Potter County, southeastern Moore County until 8 p.m. Central Daylight Time. At 7:22 p.m. Central Daylight Time, a severe thunderstorm was located over Lake Meredith, or 15 miles west of Borger, moving west at 10 miles per hour. Hazard, 60 miles per hour wind gusts. Source, radar indicated. Impact, minor damage to roofs, siding, and trees is possible. Locations impacted include Fritch and Lake Meredith. For your protection, move to an interior room on the lowest floor of a building. torrential rainfall is occurring with this storm and may lead to flash flooding. Do not drive your vehicle through flooded roadways. Repeating, a severe thunderstorm warning has been issued until 8 p.m. Central Daylight Time for the following county, Hutchinson, Texas.

0: Destin Lynch.
1: It was his first hit. And I was excited because his voice had that deep baritone, dropping the bucket sound I love, and pure country. Shortly after that, he had five straight number one million sellers and looked like he just might take over. But it's been a few years now since he's had that kind of success, and it remains to be seen if he can regenerate that kind of interest. Destin Lynch coming up. We've got music on the way from Chris Stapleton and more of our feature of Angels and Devils.
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1: 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Comes Chris Stapleton, who has done things his own way. Chris owns the award shows. He's won 12 Grammys, 15 Country Music Association Awards, 11 Academy of Country Music Awards, 5 Billboard trophies, and yet Chris Stapleton has only had 3 number one songs in a career that spans 13 years. I can't think of a single artist who has had that much success at the award shows with so little success on the charts. But his fans could give a flip. They love his voice, his amazing skills on guitar, and most of all, the way he has so successfully found a way to twine country, blues, and rock in such a soulful way. And he's had several big hits too, including this one called Broken Halos, a number one tune on our feature of Angels.

0: Willie Nelson was born in 1933. For perspective, 1933 was the lowest point of the Great Depression. No TV, let alone any internet. America's involvement in World War II was still 8 years away, and Prohibition was still in effect, but about to be repealed. No Apple, no Walmart. There wasn't even an NBA, no basketball association back then, but there was a Willie Nelson, who was born in Abbott, Texas, 1933, and there still is. Willie is now 93 and still going strong. And there he is with Angel flying too close to the ground on our feature of Angels and Devils.
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0: It's Rick Jackson's Country Classics, only on 98.3 KXDJ. Here comes one of the biggest hit makers of the 1980s. He had 12 number one songs in that decade, including this one called War Is Hell on the home front, too. It's T.G. Shepherd and more of our feature of Angels and Devils.

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4: Ha! Righty and mighty fine. Well, Kenny Chadney said everybody wants to go to heaven, but Hank Williams Jr. has got a qualifier. Here it is. If heaven ain't a lot like Dixie, I don't want to go. It's Bo Cephas on our feature of Angels in Death.

0: What a treasure he has been all these years. Boy, does he hit the heart of country music with the stone cold country harmonies in that song called Between the Devil and Me. And I got Martina McBride ready to show off her amazing voice next on our feature of Angels and Devils.
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8: And this News Minute on X brought to you by Perryton National Bank, Harvey's Electric, and PTCI. 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Early voting begins this Thursday, the 20th, runs through Saturday. On Election Day, the 25th, your polls will be open from 7 till 7. Blood drive in Spearman tomorrow, Monday, 2:30 to 6 at the O'Loughlin. As always, the blood need is high. Meetings tomorrow on Monday of the Canadian City Council, the Spearman School Board, the Ochiltree General Hospital Board in Perryton, and the Booker City Council. The Perryton Band Booster Club will meet tomorrow, Monday evening at 6 in the Perryton High School Band Hall. Well, if you were in the right spot, there have been some pretty good rains over the last couple of evenings in Lipscomb County, up in Beaver and Texas counties. Pretty decent chance of scattered stuff this evening again. Mid-90s Monday.
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0: It's Rick Jackson's Country Classics, only on 98.3 KXDJ. Speaking of angels and devils, here's the angelic voice of Martina McBride, who won the Female Vocalist of the Year award four times. And here she comes on our feature of Angels and Devils.

0: A couple of years ago, Country Music Television produced a series of shows they titled CMT Giants, and Alabama was chosen for one of those specials. Jamie Johnson got up and sang that song on a special, and you could have heard a pin drop. It was so good. Even had Randy Owen and Teddy Gentry holding back tears listening to him sing Angels Among Us, one of Alabama's signature songs. Up next, the guy who said he made nearly as much money doing Taco Bell commercials as he did with his songs. And we got him next on our feature of Angels and Devils.
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5: So why do we struggle so much with right and wrong? Psychology Today says it's because our brains are wired for immediate survival, short-term rewards, and social comfort. And then added, our emotional impulses fight against long-term goals and the repercussions that might follow. So how do we fight against that? Well, they say stop, count to 10, and consider the problems that may arise with a hasty and possibly damaging decision. Or just listen to Charlie Pride. He's got a great solution on our feature of

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2: New York City Mayor Zohran Mamdani is backing a measure that critics say could hit consumers right in the wallet. Correspondent Ken Lorman reports.
3: Mayor Mamdani supports the so-called Delivery Protection Act, which would force Amazon to directly hire delivery drivers and warehouse workers now employed through independent contractors. Opponents say the move would wipe out small delivery businesses, boost Amazon's labor cost, and drive up prices. One study estimates the average household could pay hundreds more each year, while unions stand to gain. Critics call it another socialist policy making life less affordable for New Yorkers. Ken Lorman reporting.
2: President Trump is praising gains in his crime crackdown across the country as the FBI releases statistics from 2025. Correspondent Laura Winters reports.
4: The 2025 annual FBI crime report shows violent crime is down more than 9%, murder and robbery down more than 18%, and rape down more than 7% across the country. President Trump at an event celebrating law enforcement on Friday in Nassau County, Long Island.
5: Let's say they don't have good leadership, like Chicago has very bad leadership, but we have the numbers down because of what the federal government's doing. We get no credit for it because they say we get no credit for it. They like to take all the credit, but everyone knows.
4: Laura Winters reporting.
2: Hawaii is dealing with heavy rain and flooding as tropical storm Lala impacts the island chain. The latest update from the National Hurricane Center shows the storm about 70 miles south of Honolulu with top winds of around 70 miles per hour. The massive storm weakened slightly from hurricane status overnight. At least one person is dead after massive flash flooding swept away homes. More on these stories at townhall.com.
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0: It's Alexandra Kay, straight for the heart. Hi, I'm Bobby G. Well, I haven't heard this name in a long time. Cletus T. Judd. Well, he just released a parody of Ella Langley's song, Be Her. It's called Meet Her. And he jokes, he says, I'm asking y'all to help change my life again so I can catch up on my child support and pay off my vet bill from 2003 in Cletus T. Judd fashion.
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1: And this News Minute on X, brought to you by Perryton National Bank, Harvey's Electric, and PTCI, all are proud supporters of area youth on X. Oklahoma, your primary runoff elections are coming up on Tuesday, August the 25th. Early voting begins this Thursday, the 20th, runs through Saturday. On Election Day, the 25th, your polls will be open from 7 till 7. Blood drive in Spearman tomorrow, Monday, 2:30 to 6 at the O'Loughlin. As always, the blood need is high. Meetings tomorrow on Monday of the Canadian City Council, the Spearman School Board, the Ochiltree General Hospital Board in Perryton, and the Booker City Council. The Perryton Band Booster Club will meet tomorrow, Monday evening at 6 in the Perryton High School Band Hall. Well, if you were in the right spot, there have been some pretty good rains over the last couple of evenings in Lipscomb County, up in Beaver and Texas counties. Pretty decent chance of scattered stuff this evening again. Mid-90s Monday. 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

0: exact top, just south of sanity, north of insane. So is this. Did you see, I don't know if you saw, there was a random poll. 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Absolutely not. What was shocking was 81% of people said yes, and you had to drink a liter of it. And here's the weird part. You could even put it in the fridge and cool it first.
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0: Lainey Wilson, Jesus Jones, Mama, my phone, keys, wallet, and you. I'm Bobby G. Still to come, got Dustin Lynch on the way, and Ella Langley, Be Her, is coming up next.
1: 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Meetings on Tuesday this week of the Spearman City Council, the Hemphill County Underground Water Conservation District Board, the Hemphill County Hospital District Board, and the Perryton City Council, all meeting on Tuesday. The Weed Art Celebration in Perryton continues this week. The Perryton Rotary Club will host a bingo night at the Special Event Center on 4th Street Tuesday night at 6. You've got the Gospel Concert on Wednesday night. The big celebration Saturday coming up here in Perryton. The Canadian School Board meets on Wednesday evening at 5:30. Meet the Hounds in Groover coming up on Thursday night following the scrimmage. Weather Channel forecast, pretty solid chance of some scattered thunderstorms around this evening. Some gusty winds again possible. Breezy and mid-90s Monday.
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0: Kane Brown and Woman. Hi, I'm Bobby G. Got a chance to see Kane perform on Wednesday night in New Mexico. And the guy, it's just, I haven't seen him perform in so long. I saw him pre-kids. That was the last time I saw him perform. Now as a dad, he still is incredible, has a great energy on stage, but you can tell, yeah, he's got a family now. And Kane, home run. What a great show in New Mexico.
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5: And this News Minute on X, brought to you by Perryton National Bank, Harvey's Electric, and PTCI, all are proud supporters of area youth on X. Oklahoma, your primary runoff elections are coming up on Tuesday, August the 25th. Early voting begins this Thursday, the 20th, runs through Saturday. On Election Day, the 25th, your polls will be open from 7 till 7. Blood drive in Spearman tomorrow, Monday, 2:30 to 6 at the O'Loughlin. As always, the blood need is high. Meetings tomorrow on Monday of the Canadian City Council, the Spearman School Board, the Ochiltree General Hospital Board in Perryton, and the Booker City Council. The Perryton Band Booster Club will meet tomorrow, Monday evening at 6 in the Perryton High School Band Hall. Well, if you were in the right spot, there have been some pretty good rains over the last couple of evenings in Lipscomb County, up in Beaver and Texas counties. Pretty decent chance of scattered stuff this evening again. Mid-90s Monday.
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0: It's Luke Combs and Be By You. Hi there, I'm Bobby G. You know, he's scheduled, I think, 12 or 13 more shows into next year for his tour. What I love is my buddy Marty Rabin and Mike McGuire from Shenandoah are also with Luke on the tour. Oh, two dozen roses. Love it.
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1: 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Meetings on Tuesday this week of the Spearman City Council, the Hemphill County Underground Water Conservation District Board, the Hemphill County Hospital District Board, and the Perryton City Council, all meeting on Tuesday. The Weed Art Celebration in Perryton continues this week. The Perryton Rotary Club will host a bingo night at the Special Event Center on 4th Street Tuesday night at 6. You've got the Gospel Concert on Wednesday night, the big celebration Saturday coming up here in Perryton. The Canadian School Board meets on Wednesday evening at 5:30. Meet the Hounds in Groover coming up on Thursday night following the scrimmage. Weather Channel forecast, pretty solid chance of some scattered thunderstorms around this evening. Some gusty winds again possible. Breezy and mid-90s Monday.
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It's Morgan Wallen and Just In Case. Hi there, I'm Bobby G. Still to come, got Luke Combs. But first, it's Thomas Rhett with, Life Changes.

0: 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Y'all do.
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0: That's Luke Combs, and got to rethink some things like KFC and Oreo cookies. Hey, if you love both of them, they've created a fried chicken cookie. Has the usual chocolate wafers, but the cream inside, yeah, it's 11 herbs and spices flavored. The sad thing is that, well, you can only get it in China right now. Mm. What's the holdup?
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6: And this News Minute on X brought to you by Perryton National Bank, Harvey's Electric, and PTCI, all are proud supporters of area youth on X. Oklahoma, your primary runoff elections are coming up on Tuesday, August the 25th. Early voting begins this Thursday, the 20th, runs through Saturday. On Election Day, the 25th, your polls will be open from 7 till 7. Blood drive in Spearman tomorrow, Monday, 2:30 to 6 at the O'Loughlin. As always, the blood need is high. Meetings tomorrow on Monday of the Canadian City Council, the Spearman School Board, the Ockletree General Hospital Board in Perryton, and the Booker City Council. The Perryton Band Booster Club will meet tomorrow, Monday evening at 6 in the Perryton High School Band Hall. Well, if you are in the right spot, there have been some pretty good rains over the last couple of evenings in Lipscomb County, up in Beaver and Texas counties. Pretty decent chance of scattered stuff this evening again. Mid-90s Monday. Well, if you were needing another great excuse to get up to KXDJ Riverside One, our three-bedroom, three-bath home right there on the river in beautiful Red River, New Mexico, there's this. 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

0: Zach John King and Get to Drinking. Hi there, I'm Bobby G. Well, Miranda Lambert's Mutt Nation Foundation and Tractor Supply, they donated $5,000 to 51 animal shelters across America, totaling $255,000. 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

0: Lauren, Elena, and all my exes. I'm Bobby G. That's going to do it for me. Ella Langley and Morgan Wallen coming up next.
1: 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And this News Minute on X brought to you by Kevin Cummings, CPA, Panhandle First Bank, and Elite Oil Field and Pipeline. 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Meetings on Tuesday this week of the Spearman City Council, the Hemphill County Underground Water Conservation District Board, the Hemphill County Hospital District Board, and the Perryton City Council, all meeting on Tuesday. The Weed Art Celebration in Perryton continues this week. The Perryton Rotary Club will host a bingo night at the Special Event Center on 4th Street Tuesday night at 6. You've got the Gospel Concert on Wednesday night, the big celebration Saturday coming up here in Perryton. The Canadian School Board meets on Wednesday evening at 5:30. Meet the Hounds in Groover coming up on Thursday night following the scrimmage. Weather Channel forecast, pretty solid chance of some scattered thunderstorms around this evening. Some gusty winds again possible. Breezy and mid-90s Monday.
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0: hands up in utter surrender, perhaps. That's Jelly Roll. That's his brand new one. And Penny, when you're on social media and you want to tag somebody or tag a page on a comment you've just made, you type hashtag and then followed by the name in question. Actually, you don't do that. You're not typing a hashtag. You're typing an octothorpe. And there is an American grammar group. They have made a big deal about this. They want you to know that you're not using a hashtag. You are using an octothorpe. And for some reason, these people are very upset that we're not calling it by the right name. So you don't hashtag people. You octothorpe people, according to these grammar nerds. I thought I was a grammar nerd. I stand corrected.
1: 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It's true, we do like to take the high road. However, we still got some friends in low places. Heck, we play country music for everybody.
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6: 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The blood need is high. Meetings today of the Canadian City Council, the Spearman School Board, the Ochiltree General Hospital District Board, and the Booker City Council, all meeting today. The Perryton Band Booster Club meets this evening at 6. Meetings on Tuesday of the Spearman City Council, the Hemphill County Underground Water Conservation District Board, the Hemphill County Hospital District Board, and the Perryton City Council. Those entities meeting on Tuesday. The Perryton Rotary Club will host a bingo night at the Special Event Center on 4th Street, a part of the celebration on Tuesday evening. The Christian Music Festival coming up on Wednesday night. Weather Channel forecast, chance of some scattered showers and thunder. We'll take it. Breezy in mid-90s this afternoon.
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1: 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All are proud supporters of area youth on X. Blood drive in Spearman today, 2:30 to 6, at the O'Loughlin Center. The blood need is high. Meetings today of the Canadian City Council, the Spearman School Board, the Ochiltree General Hospital District Board, and the Booker City

0: the Hemphill County Underground Water Conservation District Board, the Hemphill County Hospital District Board, and the Perryton City Council. Those entities meeting on Tuesday. The Perryton Rotary Club will host a bingo night at the Special Event Center on 4th Street, a part of the celebration on Tuesday evening. The Christian Music Festival coming up on Wednesday night. Weather Channel forecast, chance of some scattered showers and thunder. We'll take it. Breezy in mid-90s this afternoon. Well, if you were needing another great excuse to get up to KXDJ Riverside 1, our three-bedroom, three-bath home right there on the river in beautiful Red River, New Mexico, there's this. 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

0: 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We, the judge and jury, find that those other stations are guilty of not playing good music. Case dismissed.
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0: as with all of his songs, if it's written about a specific person, he will not say who it was written for. According to him, it's just a song idea they had. That's it. Stop asking. That's Morgan Wallen and Penn By Now. And Penny, if you feel like you spend too much time focused on your own appearance, oh, it could be weirder. According to the American Academy of Cosmetic Surgery, there's been a huge uptick in people asking for cosmetic surgery, plastic surgery, on their feet. Not to make their feet work better, not to get better functionality out of their feet, but just so that they look prettier. Things like ankle liposuction, liposuction on the tops of big toes, and even more extreme, sawing into bones and shortening toes. I mean, this has become a thing in the United States. People are getting this done more and more. Okay, all I can say about that is stop it. Stop that right now.
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8: 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All are proud supporters of area youth on X. Blood drive in Spearman today, 2:30 to 6, at the O'Loughlin Center. The blood need is high. Meetings today of the Canadian City Council, the Spearman School Board, the Ochiltree General Hospital District Board, and the Booker City Council. All meeting today. The Perryton Band Booster Club meets this evening at 6. Meetings on Tuesday of the Spearman City Council, the Hemphill County Underground Water Conservation District Board, the Hemphill County Hospital District Board, and the Perryton City Council. Those entities meeting on Tuesday. The Perryton Rotary Club will host a bingo night at the Special Event Center on 4th Street, a part of the celebration on Tuesday evening. The Christian Music Festival coming up on Wednesday night. Weather Channel forecast, chance of some scattered showers and thunder. We'll take it. Breezy in mid-90s this afternoon.
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0: It better be something with caffeine in it at this point in the day. 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

0: I hope you had a fabulous weekend. 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
13: 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And on both circles, we can compare, because there's also a thing called an Optera system fitted to one circle and not the other. So we've got some really nice comparisons of sharing water between early and late planted corn. And then on the subsurface drip, we're repeating what we did last year. We've got six different hybrids, four of which are drought-tolerant hybrids and a couple of Czech varieties. And we've got them at four different irrigation regimes. And so everything is looking really good. The crops were planted on time. We've got some really good differences starting to emerge. The irrigation treatments are going on. We actually haven't had a lot of rain, so there's nothing to really confound the result. The irrigation treatments are starting to show some really big differences.
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0: Did you watch any NFL preseason games this weekend? I knew that we were going to be seeing quite a bit of Travis Kelce. I mean, that's just human nature. First thing I saw when I turned the TV on, there was Travis Kelce. She runs the universe. What can I tell ya?
1: 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And this news minute on X, brought to you by Villagran Energy Services, Edward Jones, and Schilling Electric. All are proud supporters of area youth on X. Blood drive in Spearman today, 2:30 to 6 at the O'Loughlin Center. The blood need is high. Meetings today of the Canadian City Council, the Spearman School Board, the Ochiltree General Hospital District Board, and the Booker City Council, all meeting today. The Perryton Band Booster Club meets this evening at 6. Meetings on Tuesday of the Spearman City Council, the Hemphill County Underground Water Conservation District Board, the Hemphill County Hospital District Board, and the Perryton City Council, those entities meeting on Tuesday. The Perryton Rotary Club will host a bingo night at the Special Event Center on 4th Street, a part of the celebration on Tuesday evening. The Christian Music Festival coming up on Wednesday night. Weather Channel forecast, chance of some scattered showers and thunder. We'll take it. Breezy in mid-90s this afternoon. Well, if you were needing another great excuse to get up to KXDJ Riverside 1, our three-bedroom, three-bath home right there on the river in beautiful Red River, New Mexico, there's this. 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
5: 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All are proud supporters of area youth on X. Blood drive in Spearman today, 2:30 to 6, at the O'Loughlin Center. The blood need is high. Meetings today of the Canadian City Council, the Spearman School Board, the Ochiltree General Hospital District Board, and the Booker City Council, all meeting today. The Perryton Band Booster Club meets this evening at 6. Meetings on Tuesday of the Spearman City Council, the Hemphill County Underground Water Conservation District Board, the Hemphill County Hospital District Board, and the Perryton City Council. Those entities meeting on Tuesday. The Perryton Rotary Club will host a bingo night at the Special Event Center on 4th Street, a part of the celebration on Tuesday evening. The Christian Music Festival coming up on Wednesday night. Weather Channel forecast, chance of some scattered showers and thunder. We'll take it. Breezy in mid-90s this afternoon. Well, if you were needing another great excuse to get up to KXDJ Riverside 1, our three-bedroom, three-bath home right there on the river in beautiful Red River, New Mexico, there's this. 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
0: 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Yeah, this news minute on X brought to you by Villagran Energy Services, Edward Jones, and Schilling Electric. All are proud supporters of area youth on X. Blood drive in Spearman today, 2:30 to 6 at the O'Loughlin Center. The blood need is high. Meetings today of the Canadian City Council, the Spearman School Board, the Ochiltree General Hospital District Board, and the Booker City Council, all meeting today. The Perryton Band Booster Club meets this evening at 6. Meetings on Tuesday of the Spearman City Council, the Hemphill County Underground Water Conservation District Board, the Hemphill County Hospital District Board, and the Perryton City Council. Those entities meeting on Tuesday. The Perryton Rotary Club will host a bingo night at the Special Event Center on 4th Street, a part of the celebration on Tuesday evening. The Christian Music Festival coming up on Wednesday night. Weather Channel forecast, chance of some scattered showers and thunder. We'll take it. Breezy in mid-90s this afternoon.
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6: 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All are proud supporters of area youth on X. Blood drive in Spearman today, 2:30 to 6, at the O'Loughlin Center. The blood need is high. Meetings today of the Canadian City Council, the Spearman School Board, the Ochiltree General Hospital District Board, and the Booker City Council, all meeting today. The Perryton Band Booster Club meets this evening at 6. Meetings on Tuesday of the Spearman City Council, the Hemphill County Underground Water Conservation District Board, the Hemphill County Hospital District Board, and the Perryton City Council. Those entities meeting on Tuesday. The Perryton Rotary Club will host a bingo night at the Special Event Center on 4th Street, a part of the celebration on Tuesday evening. The Christian Music Festival coming up on Wednesday night. Weather Channel forecast, chance of some scattered showers and thunder. We'll take it. Breezy in mid-90s this afternoon. Well, if you were needing another great excuse to get up to KXDJ Riverside 1, our three-bedroom, three-bath home right there on the river in beautiful Red River, New Mexico, there's this. 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
2: 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All are proud supporters of area youth on X. Blood drive in Spearman today, 2:30 to 6, at the O'Loughlin Center. The blood need is high. Meetings today of the Canadian City Council, the Spearman School Board, the Ochiltree General Hospital District Board, and the Booker

0: the Hemp Hill County Underground Water Conservation District Board, the Hemp Hill County Hospital District Board, and the Perryton City Council. Those entities meeting on Tuesday. The Perryton Rotary Club will host a bingo night at the Special Event Center on 4th Street, a part of the celebration on Tuesday evening. The Christian Music Festival coming up on Wednesday night. Weather Channel forecast, chance of some scattered showers and thunder. We'll take it. Breezy in mid-90s this afternoon.
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0: Yeah, would all your exes agree that you flirt with AI? Because that's not a reputation that you want. That's Lauren Elena and Chase Matthew. Yeah, there's a new survey showing that 10% of Americans admit that they have flirted with an AI entity online. 10% of your fellow Americans have, you know, tested out flirting with an AI entity, which I'm sure is amusing for a minute. However, if you're doing it because you're trying to hone your flirting skills, remember that AI, it exists to keep you engaged, and it does that by making you feel like you're infallible. So you can be like the worst flirter in the world, and the AI is going to make you feel like you're doing a great job, and then you're going to go out and try it on actual people. Yeah, see, don't do that.
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7: 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All are proud supporters of area youth on X. Blood drive in Spearman today, 2:30 to 6, at the O'Loughlin Center. The blood need is high. Meetings today of the Canadian City Council, the Spearman School Board, the Ochiltree General Hospital District Board, and the Booker City Council, all meeting today. The Perryton Band Booster Club meets this evening at 6. Meetings on Tuesday of the Spearman City Council, the Hemphill County Underground Water Conservation District Board, the Hemphill County Hospital District Board, and the Perryton City Council. Those entities meeting on Tuesday. The Perryton Rotary Club will host a bingo night at the Special Event Center on 4th Street, a part of the celebration on Tuesday evening. The Christian Music Festival coming up on Wednesday night. Weather Channel forecast, chance of some scattered showers and thunder. We'll take it. Breezy and mid-90s this afternoon.
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0: I wonder how many times over the course of this coming football season we're going to see her during football games. A lot? It's Taylor Swift.
1: 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Yeah, this news minute on X brought to you by Villagran Energy Services, Edward Jones, and Schilling Electric. All are proud supporters of area youth on X. Blood drive in Spearman today, 2:30 to 6 at the O'Loughlin Center. The blood need is high. Meetings today of the Canadian City Council, the Spearman School Board, the Ochiltree General Hospital District Board, and the Booker City Council, all meeting today. The Perryton Band Booster Club meets this evening at 6. Meetings on Tuesday of the Spearman City Council, the Hemphill County Underground Water Conservation District Board, the Hemphill County Hospital District Board, and the Perryton City Council. Those entities meeting on Tuesday. The Perryton Rotary Club

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from Tucker Wetmore. It's Steve Harmon. Three things you need to know since the last time we were together, including Luke Combs rethinking some things after Tim McGraw.

0: Okay, we'll play the country music. You add the rootin' and tootin', the caterwauling, and the yeehaws.
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5: 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The blood need is high. 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The Perryton Band Booster Club meets this evening at 6. Meetings on Tuesday of the Spearman City Council, the Hemphill County Underground Water Conservation District Board, the Hemphill County Hospital District Board, and the Perryton City Council, those entities meeting on Tuesday. The Perryton Rotary Club will host a bingo night at the Special Event Center on 4th Street, a part of the celebration on Tuesday evening. The Christian Music Festival coming up on Wednesday night. Weather Channel forecast, chance of some scattered showers and thunder. We'll take it. Breezy in mid-90s this afternoon.
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1: 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I'm Clarence Ballman with Ballman Ranch in Cost, Texas. 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
2: 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The largest and most experienced farm news team in the Lone Star State covers it all. From the piney woods of East Texas to the rocky ranges of the Trans-Pecos, and from the Panhandle down to the Rio Grande Valley. Here's today's top stories.
3: The cotton harvest in the Texas Rio Grande Valley is yielding some pretty good numbers. I'm Tom Nicoletti, and we'll go to the southernmost region of the state for more on Texas Ag Today.
4: Are you familiar with the word ratoon? 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
5: 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I'm Jessica Dolmel, and we'll have that story coming up on Texas Ag Today.
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6: Hello, Texas. Why don't you jump on in with me and buckle up? We're going to take a ride around the Lone Star State as we cover the most important industry in this greatest state in the nation, Texas agriculture. Be sure to hold on tight because it all starts right now. USDA's August WASDE report was released Wednesday morning, showing little change in both cotton production and ending stocks. Rich Nelson with Allendale says they increased cotton acreage, but that was offset by the yield estimates.
7: They added, in this case, about 600,000 acres to their prior estimate. They went from 9.9 to now 10.5 million acres. So that was one issue which helped offset, you know, a portion of a very positive yield change. Yields were lowered from 872 pounds per acre, now 798. That's actually a smaller yield than the prior 2 years.
6: And the result of that is very little change in ending stocks.
7: We did see the lowered yield. Much of it was offset by higher acres, and therefore ending stocks, minimal change. Last month, 4.1 million bales. This month, 4.0. So about the same stock discussion as the prior 2 years.
6: That's Rich Nelson, market analyst with Allendale. The National Cattlemen's Beef Association announced the regional winners for the 2026 Environmental Stewardship Program, and one of those winners is right here in Texas. The Clements family runs the Bloody Buckets Cattle Company in Falfurrias. The South Texas Brush Country Ranch manages 15,000 acres, building a resilient, sustainable operation that prioritizes land health over short-term production. By restoring degraded ground, using adaptive grazing, and investing in infrastructure that supports both cattle and wildlife. The Texas rice harvest continues with steady yields and relatively mild insect pressure, according to Texas A&M AgriLife agronomist Sam Rustin. Rustin says rice harvest is in full swing across southeast Texas. On the south and west sides of Houston, approximately 70% of that rice is harvested, with several growers reporting excellent regrowth for this year's ratoon crop. On the east side of Houston, approximately 15% of the rice there is harvested, which is normal considering rice is often planted a little later there, and it's often not ratooned unless it's for crawfish production. The rice deficit has been a big problem for Texas rice producers in recent years, but Rustin says deficit numbers remain low across the Texas rice belt. He says there's been no evidence of widespread economically damaging infestations so far. The cotton harvest in the Rio Grande Valley is yielding some pretty good results. Tom Nicoletti goes to the valley for an update.
3: In the Texas Rio Grande Valley, the cotton harvest is ongoing, and one of those cotton farmers joins us from Hidalgo County, and that is George Fike. And George, you had a pretty good harvest so far this summer. As a matter of fact, in one part of your field, I have been informed you received 4.25 cotton bales per acre. Talk about that.
8: Oh, yeah, that was one field. We had a test plot on it, and it averaged 4.25 bales an acre over the whole field. That was a really good test.
3: But over your entire farm, and you have completed your cotton harvest, what was your average?
8: We averaged about 3.25 bales over the whole farm. We finished about August the 4th this year.
3: Your cotton is irrigated, but this year really you didn't have to water very much. Why was that?
8: Every time we fixed the water, it got a little rain, so we just let Mother Nature do its thing.
3: Talk about the quality of that cotton that you've harvested. What did it look like?
8: Oh, it was some of the prettiest cotton we've grown down here for a long time. That didn't have any adverse weather on it. It should gin out and grade out very well.
3: Had you ever harvested 4.25 bales of cotton per acre in the past?
8: No, this be the first year. We've been averaging 3.75 for the last couple of years. These new cottons, they just do altogether different than we used to farm.
3: Yeah, now even 3 to 3.25 bales per acre, that's pretty good in itself.
8: Oh, yeah. Yeah, we've been doing pretty well on the cotton.
3: Where does your cotton then go to once you've harvested it there in the valley?
8: We deal with LaFaria Co-op, and they come and pick it up and take it to the gin and gin it.
3: So very good harvest. Didn't have to water much, so your irrigation costs this year were less.
8: Yes, quite a bit less.
3: But you still had to deal with all the heat, and it's certainly hot right now in the Rio Grande Valley.
8: Yes. It's been over 100 for a long time now. Everything come out perfect on it. We didn't have any rain on it and no rotten bolls. And it just turned out about as good as you can expect it.
3: That is George Fike, a cotton farmer in the Rio Grande Valley. I'm Tom Nicoletti for Texas Ag Today.
6: One year's sorghum regrowth can help the next year's crop. James Hunt explains it from the Panhandle.
4: For me, one of the side benefits of interviewing farmers is expanding my vocabulary. Example, the word ratoon, which I picked up from Wildorado farmer Dale Artho. Ratoon is a word that describes the process of allowing a plant to regrow from its base after harvest. And that's something Dale Artho has begun doing to allow one year's sorghum to benefit the next season's crops.
9: If you chop it or hay it, sorghum will ratoon, it'll come back, and we'll let it get about boot top tall, and then we'll go in and desiccate it, and that becomes the ground that we plant next year's cotton in. You talk about a fantastic way to create an environment for those kind of crops, for corn and cotton to be grown in. That height of that as a cover crop is fantastic. It works great.
4: And is the height using the ratoon, is that about protecting against wind?
9: Well, it's about protecting the ground against wind, cutting down evapotranspiration. It allows us to use some different chemistries to keep that ground clean for the next year. But if you get a snow, it also holds the snow. So it's got a lot of variabilities and or some attributes that are better. I know a lot of guys use wheat as a cover crop. Well, the wheat is then using moisture at the same time you're going to plant. So we've stopped the growth of this in August, September. So from that point forward, we can start to store moisture.
4: Interesting insights from Dale Artho of Wildorado. I'm James Hunt on the Texas Farm Bureau Radio Network.
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5: The U.S. Department of Agriculture is now accepting applications for partner organizations who are interested in helping landowners respond to the threat that feral swine pose to farmland, landscapes, and both human and livestock health. USDA recently announced it is making $35 million available for the partnerships through the Feral Swine Eradication and Control Pilot Program. Here is USDA Undersecretary Richard Fordyce.
10: The $35 million is really part of a broader $105 million investment that partners two USDA agencies, NRCS, and also the Animal and Plant Health Inspection Service.
5: According to USDA, the funding comes to the program through the Working Families Tax Cuts Act and continues the feral swine program for another 5 years.
10: 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It basically is a way for folks to help offset the cost to do a number of things related to trapping, surveillance, other things that we can do proactively to start working on and continuing the effort of feral swine eradication.
5: The deadline to apply for a grant is September 21st. Details are available on the USDA NRCS website. There, simply search Feral Swine Program. 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
6: And two tick-borne diseases cause similar signs in cattle.
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7: The heat, dry weather, and wind are making for ideal wildfire conditions. Tom Nicoletti reports.
8: As farmers and ranchers continue working their crops and livestock in the very hot Texas summer, there are precautions that they and others, even outside of agriculture, need to take to prevent any type of wildfires. Laura Stevens joins us from College Station. She is Texas A&M Forest Service Public Information Officer. And Laura, with high winds, hot temperatures, and dry conditions, those are prime conditions for possible wildfires. What do people need to do to stay safe?
9: The first thing that people need to do to make sure that they are safe is making sure that they are staying aware and staying informed of the current conditions around them, making sure that they're signed up for their local emergency alert systems, they're following their county officials on social media, and then making sure they're watching the news for the weather, that they're aware if it's going to be hot, dry, or windy, maybe that's not the best day to go out and mow the lawn or cut hay. Making sure that you're staying aware of the current conditions will help you prevent a wildfire from starting.
8: Now, Laura, currently there are more than 140 counties in the state of Texas that are under outdoor burn bans.
9: Every single county in the state of Texas, so all 254 counties, the county burn ban orders are issued by each individual county judges or county commissioners court. Texas A&M Forest Service is not responsible for establishing or removing burn bans. We just provide a burn ban map as a source of information for the public to view daily. For more information on the current wildfire situation in the state of Texas, visit tfsweb.tamu.edu.
8: That is Laura Stevens. She is Public Information Officer with the Texas A&M Forest Service. I'm Tom Nicoletti for the Texas Farm Bureau Radio Network.
7: Two tick-borne diseases cause similar clinical signs in cattle. Dr. Bob Judd looks at both diseases.
10: Anaplasmosis and Filaria are both tick-borne diseases, and Drovers.com indicates for decades cattle producers in the South and Midwest were only concerned with anaplasmosis. Now, Dr. Craig Payne from the University of Missouri indicates cattle producers have to worry about a disease called Thyliria that has similar clinical signs, including lethargy, decreased appetite, and anemia. To differentiate the diseases, a PCR test is required, and this is important because cattle with Thyliria do not respond to treatment for anaplasmosis. Both diseases attack the animal's red blood cells, causing fever, lethargy, pale or yellow mucous membranes, reduced milk production, and weight loss. Both diseases can also cause abortion in pregnant cows, and cattle can become asymptomatic carriers of the disease that maintain the pathogen in the herds. However, anaplasmosis signs usually only occur in cattle over 2 years of age, while Thyliria occurs in all ages of animals. As far as treatment, anaplasmosis is caused by a bacterium that is susceptible to tetracycline antibiotics, either as an injection or in the feed. Unfortunately, there is no treatment option for Thyliriosis, as it is caused by a protozoan, not a bacterium, and there are no antibiotics approved for treatment in the United States. The only treatments are supportive care by minimizing stress, ensuring access to feed and water, and a blood transfusion in valuable animals. Medgene has produced a vaccine for Thyliria that will be available this month, but the efficacy of the vaccine has not been established. The vaccine targets multiple tick species by aiming to reduce tick numbers, as the vaccine is for the ticks, not the protozoa. I'm Dr. Bob Judd, and this is the Texas Farm Bureau Radio Network.
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0: 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All are proud supporters of area youth on X. Blood drive in Spearman today, 2:30 to 6, at the O'Loughlin Center. The blood need is high. Meetings today of the Canadian City Council, the Spearman School Board, the Ochiltree General Hospital District Board, and the Booker City Council, all meeting today. The Perryton Band Booster Club meets this evening at 6. Meetings on Tuesday of the Spearman City Council, the Hemphill County Underground Water Conservation District Board, the Hemphill County Hospital District Board, and the Perryton City Council. Those entities meeting on Tuesday. The Perryton Rotary Club will host a bingo night at the Special Event Center on 4th Street, a part of the celebration on Tuesday evening. The Christian Music Festival coming up on Wednesday night. Weather Channel forecast, chance of some scattered showers and thunder. We'll take it. Breezy in mid-90s this afternoon.
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14: Howdy neighbors, I'm Larry Marble with the Livestock Auction Market Report on Texas Ag Today. We're on the line with Jim Wheeler from Atascosa Livestock, Pleasanton, Texas. Jim, how'd everything go at the exchange this week?
15: Market was pretty good. Call it steady. Might have been a touch stronger. Packer cows were a little cheaper, though, this week, last week.
14: Walk the pens with us.
15: All right, 216 head, 110 heifers, 110 steers, 49 heifers, 43 cows, and 6 bulls. 2 to 3-way steers, $5 to $6.50. Heifers were $4.50 to $6.05. 3 to 4-way steers, $4.50 to $6. Heifers were $3.85 to $5.20. 4 to 5-way steers, $3.75 to $4.85. Heifers was $3.40 to $4.25. 5 to 6-way steers, $3.35 to $4.10. Heifers was $3.20 to $4.05. 6 to 7-way steers, $3.20 to $3.60. Heifers were $2.85 to $4. 7 to 8-way steers, $3 to $3.30. Heifers were $2.50 to $3. 8 to 9-way steers, $2.60 to $2.90. Heifers were $2.10 to $2.70.
14: Good. What do they have on the cows?
15: I had $3.50 this week. I believe it was $3.58 last week. Best I got, bought $1.80. Had one little bull weighed 1240, brought 205. Red cows sold anywhere 1475 to 3000. And we had one older pair that we ended up letting in the ring.
14: Well, tell everybody how to get a hold of you.
15: Reach us at 830

0: Network. Walk in the pens. We'll see you tomorrow. Good day.
1: Cattle futures finished lower, feeling pressure from the Tyson Foods announcement that they're closing two of their beef plants and selling another. We finished lower, but well off of the day's lows, with October live cattle down $1.17, 218.87. December down $1.07 at 218.37. Feeder cattle finished lower. September down 265 at 334.55. October feeders down 337. 325.42. Cash fed cattle market a bit slow this week. We've seen a big range in prices. 228 to 232 live. Dress prices have ranged from 360 to 370. Boxed beef was lower, with choice down $1.17, 374.73. Select down 13 cents, 349.11. The corn market has seen big volatility since Wednesday's very bullish WASDE report. We finished strongly higher to wrap up the trading week Friday, with September corn up 11, 459 a bushel, December up 11 and a quarter, 483 and a quarter. The Ukraine-Russia conflict continues to support wheat prices as the two sides continue to damage wheat export ports. September Kansas City wheat up 33 and a quarter, closing at 754 and a quarter. September Chicago wheat up 22 cents, closing at 674 and three quarters. Cotton higher on the new crop December. It was up 130 points. 84.80 cents. In the energy markets, September natural gas steady at 272. September West Texas crude oil up $1.10, 82.35 a barrel. The financial markets lower, with the Dow down 107 points, 53,732. The NASDAQ down 73, 26,729. With the S&P down 13, 7,785. Now, with a closer look at the energy and financial markets, here's economist Tim Snyder with Matador Economics in Dallas.
2: As we head toward the weekend, markets are leaving investors with more questions than answers. Retail sales disappointed this morning, falling 0.6% versus expectations of a slight gain. The University of Michigan consumer sentiment readings also disappointed, coming in at 51.0. Treasury yields are taking a breather after climbing much of the week, while equity markets retain surprisingly calm. The Dow mildly lower, with the S&P 500 and NASDAQ fractionally higher, but those aren't the numbers that I'm concerned about heading into the weekend. The big white elephant in the room remains the Middle East, specifically shipping through the Strait of Hormuz and the Bab el-Mandeb Strait. Right now, different tracking sources are producing conflicting vessel and crude oil flow estimates. That means we simply don't have a sufficiently reliable picture of exactly how many ships or barrels of crude oil are successfully making passage through these critical waterways. And uncertainty like that is dangerous going into a weekend when markets can't immediately react. WTI and Brent are now positioned for a fourth consecutive weekly gain. And that pressure is reaching consumers. Here in Texas, retail gasoline prices rose dramatically this week, jumping between 40 and 50 cents per gallon. One bright spot comes from Y'all Street. The Texas Stock Exchange handled approximately 7.96 million shares on Thursday versus a recent average of 2.16. It's beginning to look like Y'all Street is as hot as the Texas summer. Yesterday, the weaker demand story out of OPEC and the International Energy Agency pushed oil prices lower. Overnight, the war pushed them right back up. And that may be the most frustrating reality in today's markets. Every time economics begins to relieve the pressure, geopolitics puts it right back on. Here's today's bottom line. Equities may look calm today, but crude oil, unreliable shipping data, and geopolitical uncertainty make this a weekend when investors should stay especially watchful. For the Texas Farm Bureau Radio Network, I'm economist Tim Snyder.
1: 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I'm Kerry Martin. 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
8: Breaking news this hour from Town Hall. I'm Rich Thomason. Indiana mourns the loss of seven people, a four-year-old boy among them, in historic flooding triggered by days of torrential rains. After battering Hawaii, Hurricane Lala weakened to a tropical storm, leaving behind damaged infrastructure, homes and businesses wrecked, and hundreds of thousands of power outages. When it comes to illegal immigration, what a difference a president makes.
9: White House Press Secretary Caroline Leavitt taking to her Truth Social page, alerting to the incredible numbers at our southern border with Mexico. She writes, daily apprehensions at the border are down 94% compared to former President Joe Biden's administration and are at the lowest level seen in 30 years.
8: Correspondent Laura Winters. Mideast negotiator Jared Kushner is meeting with Israeli Prime Minister Netanyahu following Kushner's sit-down with the Hamas chief in Egypt. President Trump has ordered a scaling back of the traditional joint U.S.-South Korea military exercises now getting underway.
10: Seoul considers the joint exercise core to its alliance with the U.S. They have been held nearly every year since the Korean War. Mr. Trump broke from tradition when he suspended the drill after his first meeting with Kim Jong-un in 2018, and they didn't resume until 2022. North Korea has been refusing to speak to both Washington or Seoul since 2019. Seoul's new centrist government may find a silver lining, however. They have been flattering Mr. Trump as peacemaker in the hopes that he will divert his attention back from the Middle East and Ukraine.
11: The BBC's Jake Kwan in Seoul. The 60-day deadline for an agreement to end the Iran war and resolve the dispute over its nuclear program expires as of today. There is no agreement to end the war, and apparently there is nothing on the horizon. On Wall Street, Dow futures are down 63 points. The Nasdaq futures up 168. More on these stories, townhall.com.
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11: There's been a deadly stampede at a Hindu temple in India.
13: According to preliminary reports, an electric wire snapped outside the temple premises early in the morning, sparking panic as devotees rushed to escape what they feared was a risk of electrocution. A section of the barricades collapsed under the weight of the surging crowd, leading to a crush in which people fell over one another, according to Shalendra Kumar, a civil official. The incident occurred near Ashok Dham Temple in Lakhisarai district, as thousands of devotees gathered to offer prayers on the third Monday of Shravan, one of the holiest months in the Hindu calendar. I'm Charles Tuladesma.
11: Thousands of Indonesians are awaiting aid after a powerful 7.7 magnitude earthquake killed at least 55 people, injured more than 130, and damaged more than 1,300 homes. The disaster overshadowing today's 81st Independence Day celebrations. News and analysis, townhall.com. The White House accusing some countries, and one country in particular, of sending its exports through third nations in order to skirt American tariffs.
14: The report says China has responded to 2018 tariffs by sending goods to other countries for packaging and assembly. White House trade advisor Peter Navarro says China launders exports through more than 40 countries, causing tax revenue losses of $19 to $26 billion each year. China's leader Xi Jinping is scheduled to visit Washington in September. Bob Agner reports.
11: Of the thousands of lawsuits that Meta faces over child safety on its platforms, none may be more consequential than one that's going to trial this week in California. States are seeking extensive financial damage that could, in theory, total as much as $1.4 trillion, plus changes in how the company operates Facebook and Instagram. More on these stories, townhall.com.
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16: El Nino and La Nina have the biggest impact on our weather here in the United States during the wintertime. In general, when we look across all El Nino years, going back to the 1950s, we see an El Nino pattern tends to bring wetter weather to the state of Texas. That includes the Panhandle and much of the Southwest from Arizona through the state of Texas. It also tends to be a little bit cooler in the wintertime, but that's not as strong of a signal. The stronger signal is wetter winter conditions. So when we look at the forecasts and the outlooks for El Nino, we do see a strong likelihood of a pretty substantial El Nino forming probably late summer, definitely by fall.
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17: All right then, let's go. Rise and shine there, sunshine. What's that? Oh, you're too pooped to shine? All right then. Rise and flicker. Here we go for the Monday show. Welcome to it, 98.3 KXDJ, Spearman, Perryton, Canadian. Wherever you are within our massive 50,000-watt listening region, from our studios here in South Perryton all the way down to Wheeler, back around to Amarillo's back door, up to Hugoton, Kansas, and over to Beaver, Oklahoma, wherever you are within the Giant X, welcome, welcome. 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Please put some avocados on the shopping list and please quit eavesdropping on all my other conversations. However, you are listening from wherever. Thank you very much for being here with us today. Hope you had a good weekend. Welcome in to the Monday show here on this August the 17th. And thank you for that one. I know we'll hear more. Just heard from a listener 13 miles southwest of Perryton. They had 3/4 of an inch last night. Very, very nice. Very nice. It was spotty. We ended up with 41 here at our KXDJ studios, but just a few blocks over here to the west, 29. And Cammie's rain gauge this morning, so it indeed did vary. But we did have others in several different directions get some much-needed and much-welcomed moisture over the weekend. And, of course, some of you, I know, left high and dry as well. It continues to be that spotty thing, but it was good to see it around at least and have some chances. That's where we begin with that weather outlook. And back in a bit with a preview of some of the many other news stories we're going to be telling you about and talking about on the program today, coming up here in just a few minutes. Meteorologist A.J. Harrell doing the job for us from the National Weather Service in Amarillo, and he's been on duty all weekend long, so he's been watching these. A.J., good morning. Welcome to the program.
0: Good morning. Happy to be here.
17: Thank you very much for the time, sir. I appreciate it. Well, let's back up over the weekend and talk a little bit about some of what the weather scenario was that at least did bring us some scattered rain around. Going back to Friday, that was really some nice stuff that got especially a part of Lipscomb County. Then on Saturday, kind of a boundary up here to our north in the Oklahoma Panhandle. Looked like Texas County and Beaver County were getting probably more than most. And then last night we had another round come through, and primarily here in the north, I know. But what is your take about who were the biggest winners over the weekend with kind of three different shots of rain?
0: Yep, you just mentioned the two big ones, Texas County and the Oklahoma Panhandle and Lipscomb County. Oklahoma in the northern portions of Texas County got almost 4 inches of rain over the past 3 days, and Lipscomb over the past few has gotten over an inch and a half. I think just from last night alone, Stratford, Texas almost got 2 inches of rain. So The northern panhandles were by far the biggest winners with 1 to 3 inches.
17: Fantastic. Now, were these three nights connected meteorologically, or were there different triggers? But it sure seemed like you just kind of had to be in the right line all three nights. And if you got there, obviously you got some good ones. And then just as we've seen, people a few miles away were like that little piggy that had none.
0: Yeah, so they more or less were all connected. All the storms and showers from the night before played a role in what happened the next day. So the storms, the first day that happened over the Oklahoma Panhandle up into Kansas and Colorado, those sent an outflow boundary that kicked up rain for the next day. And then yesterday's rain came from another outflow boundary that went all the way south of I-40, but then lifted back to the north through the day and through the night. And as it went back to the north, it kicked up new storms. And then now those storms kicked out another outflow boundary that could kick up a few more spotty showers today, but not anything like what we saw yesterday.
17: Did have some moisture in place, obviously, when you had some that had 2 to even 4 inches of rain. Where was that coming from? Was that Gulf moisture?
0: It was a combination of Gulf and Pacific moisture. So our mid-level moisture comes up from the Pacific a little bit, and then our surface moisture definitely came more from the Gulf, which right now our dew point to start the day is around 60, so that tells you we still have a little bit of that low-level moisture lingering around.
17: Just got another message from a listener who had an inch and a half up at Hardesty, kind of between us and Guymon as the crow flies. So a real nice one there. And obviously, with this kind of a situation, we thank God for every drop, no doubt about it, but need it more and more desperately all the time, don't we, AJ? Because after a nice welcome break on triple-digit temperatures over the weekend and again yesterday, they're about to return, aren't they?
0: Yes, sir. We've definitely been seeing drought conditions worsening, especially with this heat wave we've been in with several days over 100 degrees. Even here in Amarillo, about a month ago now, when we saw almost 2 inches of rain in town, it didn't take long for that to go away because of all the heat we've had and little, you know, rainfall being few and far between. So as we move forward, the heat is going to stick around and rain chances are going to be, again, few and far between. Today, again, very spotty chances, probably along the I-40 corridor across the eastern panhandle and then a little bit in the northwest. But temperatures are going to be cooler, mostly in the 90s, so that will be a welcome change for today. But we're right back in the hundreds tomorrow, and throughout most of the week, triple-digit heat is going to stick around.
17: And even as we get towards the weekend and even into early next week, the extended is a scorcher, isn't it?
0: Yes, sir. Pretty much every day, temperatures 100 to 105. In the meantime, Wednesday could be another opportunity for rain across the northern panhandle. So Perryton, Texas County, Beaver County, Oklahoma Panhandle, pretty much all the areas that have been seeing rain lately could have another decent shot coming up Wednesday night with the actual stronger weather system.
17: A little cool down will impact us on Wednesday and then right back into the triple digits.
0: Yes, sir. Any cool down, if you want to call it that, we're going to get over the next week is going to be, you know, maybe 5 or so degrees, maybe 10 if you're lucky, and it'll only last a day or so.
17: All right, AJ, we appreciate your help. Thank you very much.
0: Yes, sir.
17: Have a good day. Bye-bye.
0: You as well. Bye.
17: 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And your Weather Channel forecast on 98.3 KXDJ this hour. 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All are proud supporters of area youth on 98.3 KXDJ. Maybe a lingering shower or two around this morning. Looks like it's pretty much going kaput, but may have one or two kind of pop up here a little bit as we get towards sunrise. And maybe a little bit beyond. Right now, the only thing that's left on the radar is a few showers up by Liberal, it looks like. But we'll be partly cloudy with light winds and mid-90s for a high today. And then here we go again. Going to really turn it on tomorrow. 105 on Tuesday, 101 on Wednesday. May have a chance of some scattered PM thunder again here in the north on Wednesday night, even though while AJ mentions it there, we'll hope that's the deal. At least at this point, the Weather Channel does not. They do not mention Wednesday rain at this point. But that will be a little system that'll keep us down just a little bit more with light winds, upper 90s on Thursday. We're going for exactly 98.3. And then, boy, big Wheat Heart Celebration Grand Finale weekend coming up here in Perryton. Whatever you got going on this weekend and into next week, work or play, it is going to be a scorcher once again. We do have a return after a couple of days this week and then a little break on Wednesday, Thursday. Boy, kicking it in again this Friday. 104, Saturday 104, Sunday 105, Monday 104, Tuesday next week 103, Wednesday 103, and then it looks like maybe the extended outlook mid to late next week, and everybody knows you get a week and a half out, 10 days out. Sometimes the forecasts aren't completely accurate, but it does have us dropping back into the mid-90s then for several days. Yeah, I get it. I get it, listener. I'm hearing you into the text hotline here. This listener says, I'm ready to complain about the cold again. Yeah, I get, and I will. I definitely will. And as a warm weather lover, yeah, I think pretty much everybody's had enough of 105, huh? Andy, I hear you. I'm hearing you out there. But, boy, some of that fall weather will be very enjoyable, but not yet. Boy, this summertime dog days stuff is hanging on, hanging on. Well, if you've got a rain report for us out there, we appreciate it. Send it our way. That text hotline is the way to go. 806-202-2600, 806-202-2600. So far here in South Perryton, anywhere from 29 to 41. We had 41 here at our KXDJ studios, a little more than I thought, so that was a pleasant surprise. And some of the other reports so far, 13 miles southwest of Perryton, 3/4 inch. And then the ones, and then the listener at Hardesty that is reporting 1.5 inches. And then the ones from earlier in the weekend that AJ mentioned a moment ago, Eva, Oklahoma, That's in the north part of Texas County. 4 inches over the weekend. And that would have been primarily, I think, on Saturday night. Maybe some additional last night, too. And then Lipscomb County, 1.5 inches plus. And then over by Stratford, 2 inches. So there were some really welcome rains. But I did note, I'm kind of a light sleeper. And so, yes, I was up several times overnight last night, checking the radar and got up, went to the door 2 or 3 times, watching it rain. And it did look like that stuff in Texas County on Saturday just kind of kept streaming, but it just depends on where you have been. You've just got to be in the right spot, because I was overnight, as I was watching this stuff, and thankful for every drop, of course, I kept watching down to the south and west just a little bit as well, and really hoping that Dumas would get in on the action. And there were some around, some of you probably around in Moore County got a little bit, but it just, boy, there are some of these areas that it just continues to avoid. Last night, I'm watching that stuff coming in on Perryton, and this was 12:30 earlier this morning, and it started just north of Dumas, and then up through Stratford, and then into Texas County, up by Elkhart, up by Guymon. My goodness, you folks have needed it desperately, too. And then over by Spearman, and then it was up in Beaver County as well, down in the southern part of Lipscomb County. And then by 2 o'clock this morning, that's when we were getting some of that rain here in Perryton, but it was all the northern tier counties by then. It was over by Stratford, the northern edge of Hansford and Ochiltree, and some good stuff in southern Beaver. And then a big old chunk of Texas County again, and then some other stuff down by Lipscomb, kind of north and west of Glacier. And that was about 2 o'clock this morning. And then when I was getting out of bed for reals, what was left of the wraparound was primarily Beaver County, and then some in the central part of Texas County, Oklahoma again. And then that stuff was moving on over into northwest Oklahoma as well. And good for them, because Woodward to Alva, some of that area, just like everybody that has been incredibly dry, they were getting some of that pretty nice stuff earlier this morning here, about in the last 3 hours as well. Getting a few of your additional rain reports. Thank you for those. Keep them coming, please. And we'll add them to the list and, of course, be sharing them as we gather some additional info here along the next 4 hours. We appreciate it. All right, 98.3 KXDJ News Time is 6:24, 24 minutes after 6. A news preview is next.
1: This is Bill Martin with Lone Star Stockyards with your weekly market report for Tuesday, August 11th. Sales this week on 1,025 head. Steer and heifer calves in good supply. They were steady to 5 higher with quality mix. Yearlings not tested this week. We had a lot of cows. The slaughter cows sold 2 to 5 lower. From Claude, we had 565-pound steer calves at 416, 540-weight heifers at 377, Clarendon 650-pound steer calves right off the cow at 364, 635-weight heifer calves at 336, and some 511-weight heifer calves at 372. From Plainview, some mixed calves, 265-pound bull calves at 520, 380-weight heifer calves at 450, 460-weight crossbred heifers at 410, 250 weights at 565. From Canyon, 465 weight steer calves at 470, 4 1/4 weight heifer calves at 460. Umbarger, 480 weight heifer calves at 415, 280 weight bull calves at 5 1/4, 430 weight bull calves at 455, 310 weight bulls at 555, and some 200 pounders at 730 by the pound. From Happy, 730 pound steers at 356, 630-weight heifers at 328. From Canyon, 440-pound heifer calves at 437.50. Wildereda, 416-pound steer calves at 5 1/4, 330 weights at 580, 360 weight heifer calves at 490. Logan, New Mexico, 350 weight steer calves at 565, 430 weight steer calves at 467. Next week, we already have a nice set of light yearling heifers coming off of grass. There'll be about 300 of them. For more info, please call us at 806-677-0777. From Lone Star Stockyards, this is Bill Martin.
4: 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We're using a lot of technology at the Water Conservation Centre, and we're showcasing all of that, along with many of the vendors will be there to answer all your questions. And remember, the field day is September 3rd from 9 to 1 at the Water Conservation Centre near Edda. 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
17: What's up? My blood pressure, my handicap. Thanks for asking. Unfortunately, there's no pill for the handicap. Good morning. One of my favorite guitar solos right there. Little Tom Petty. So glad you joined us. Welcome in to the Monday program. Here we go on this August the 17th. North River Road. Here's another listener. North River Road and Tandy Road in Roberts County. 2.5 inches over the weekend. Down at Sage Ridge last night, south of Perryton, just a few miles, 60. 3 miles east of Canadian, 170. Between Dalhart and Edder, Friday through Sunday, an even inch. Really, really nice. Thank you for those reports. And the biggest that we've heard of, and the bulk of that, I assume, came Saturday night, but some of this area in northern Texas County, you had more up your way last night. So I'm sure it's probably at least a two-night thing, but according to the Weather Service in Amarillo, Eva, Oklahoma, up in the northern part of Texas County in the Oklahoma Panhandle, some 4 inches over the weekend. And if you've got a field full of dry land sorghum out there, I'm sure the word is that it's probably too late, but we'll definitely take it. I know some of you have got circles of corn and whatnot. We'll certainly give you some relief and give you a chance to catch up. And good gravy, you're going to need it, because we get back to the triple digits by tomorrow. And then, boy, later this week, through the weekend and through mid-next week, we've got several days of that 103, 104, 105 headed our way once again. That text hotline, if you need it, to send us a rain report or whatever, is 806-202-2600, 806-202-2600. Coach, have you got the story, I'm sure, probably, of the guy from Amarillo that was killed over there on the Fritch Highway on Friday?
7: I did not get that one.
17: Oh, wow. Oh, wow. That's quite a story. We'll get that one coming up here in just a minute. Big old chunk of concrete that falls off another truck and crashes through his windshield. We'll tell you what we know on that one. It is Monday, and here we are within 2 weeks now of the area high school football season's getting rolling. Most will roll the end of next week. And so we begin our coaches show interviews today. We'll have coaches Cavalier, Hernandez, and Reagan of Canadian, Perryton, and Spearman on the program today. Coach Cav will join us next hour. And then coaches Hernandez and Reagan will join us during the 9 o'clock hour. And if you're familiar with how we roll around here, you know that that's just the tip of the proverbial coaches iceberg. We will be welcoming and talking to coaches from all around the KXDJ listening region on Mondays as we get rolling here. And then as we get on deeper in the seasons, as the cream rises, those teams that are doing very, very well will get a lot of spotlight. But we do roll our coaches' interviews today. And then, of course, we love to incorporate those coaches' segments as we approach kickoff and whatnot, so you'll be hearing from a lot of them. And we begin that today. Our health focus segment coming up. Patients with First Care Scott and White Medicaid are facing changes in their coverage. Debbie Beck, the Chief Financial Officer of OGH in Perryton, has details on who this affects and what they need to know. In our education focus segment today, public schools, by law, do not confirm, they're not required to confirm, legal status of families whose children they educate, that the taxpayers pay to educate. But should they? Should schools have to collect legal status? One of my questions for District 88, Texas State Representative Ken King of Canadian, in our education focus segment today. In our ag focus segment today, the final in our two-part series on the U.S. Department of Agriculture's decision to resume limited Mexican imports of beef. Leif Leroux, chairman of the Texas Cattle Feeders Association, says it should help some panhandle cattle feeders, not all, kind of depends on their situation, but it will help some, he thinks, because it has been cost prohibitive for some to purchase expensive U.S. cattle, with prices being what they have been. A cattleman's take on it all is coming up a little later this morning in our Ag Focus segment as well. We did not get to, I had it on the list, but did not get to on Friday, our Did You Hear It segment, but we will today. And that is a close-up look at the Lee Family Enterprises of Amarillo, the big Texan. They have continued to grow and expand. And while it depends on whether you're pitching or catching, I get it. The economy is tough on some people. While others have a cunning knack to find out, create things that are hot that people will pay for, even in challenging economic times, even when you're paying $4 a gallon for fuel, they pour into those places down there off of I-40. And I visited recently with one of the latest in the family to carry on the tradition, and that is Patrick Lee, who is the marketing manager. We'll share that with you coming up a little later on in the program as well. All of the above, morning ag news, oil and gas news, a chance to win, and the trivia challenge. Ken will be along with his state and sports updates. All of the above and more, Monday style. Welcome to it, 98.3 KXDJ. Well, how was your weekend, Coach?
7: It was a good weekend.
17: Did you do anything at all, or just sit around and watch sports on TV all weekend long?
7: Well, we attended the memorial service for Chris Erickson on Saturday morning at 11 o'clock, and the church was packed out.
17: I'm sure it was. Yeah, I'm sure it was.
7: A great tribute to Chris and certainly the Erickson family. And, just stayed out of the heat for the most part. I was just thinking about, well, you mentioned Bobby Lee of the Big Texans.
17: Mm-hmm.
7: I've been around long enough to remember when Bob Lee was a big tackle for the Kenyan Eagles. And he was very good. I think he's All-State, as a matter of fact. But he was the real deal, about 6'4", 220 at that time. Big old boy.
17: His brother quite a player, too?
7: I don't remember.
17: Because they are in the business together.
7: Yeah, I'm not
17: and
7: sure
17: now
7: about
17: several,
7: that.
17: Several
7: there was members. Another big player for Kenyan whenever Bobby Lee was playing, but I don't remember his name. But, Ron Beals was the head coach down there at the time, and Kenyon was always tough in our district, the Perryton Rangers, and we had some really good battles. So, but Bob Lee. And I was just thinking, too, you talk about these coaching interviews. I know the coaches naturally, as they work on their offense, their defense, and special teams, are looking for depth. And with 104-degree temperatures and temperatures that doesn't look like it's going to taper much before the first Friday night, they better have a little – well, I'd just say that the team with depth will be at a big advantage. It's getting there.
17: Yeah, that Lee family story is pretty interesting. You talk about capitalism, entrepreneurship.
7: Mm-hmm.
17: The government didn't create that. And their father had – there was another steakhouse that was up on the old Route 66 closer to the stockyards, and he bought that steakhouse out, and I can't remember off the top of my head the name of it. It's a part of the story that Patrick Lee shared, but he bought it and began to offer cowboys steaks for like a nickel or something. They'd come in there and drink beer down by the stockyards, and he found out that people liked to watch the cowboys. And, of course, they were true, real-deal cowboys then.
7: Made a feature out of it.
17: And it made a feature out of it. And so he said, you know what? These cowboys come in here and buy my beer. We're going to serve up some really affordable food. And that's when he decided, and second thought, if you can eat it all within an hour, we'll just make it free. That's how that started.
7: That's pretty cool. Yeah.
17: And then they, of course, whenever I-40 came in and bypassed Route 66, then they built along I-40 and moved it over there. And the rest, as they say, is history.
7: I've eaten at the original.
17: Oh, really?
7: Yeah.
17: When it was downtown?
7: On the northeast state, yeah. Down on the north side of northeast state. I ate there a few times before it burned and they moved to the location of I-40.
17: Mm-hmm. So. Impressive business family.
7: Mm-hmm.
17: And now they got Bob Lee and his brother, and then I think their two sons.
7: Sounds reasonable.
17: That are, and Patrick's one of them.
7: They still have rattlesnakes in the lobby there.
17: I'll bet they do.
7: Yeah,
17: I didn't ask
7: people,
17: him.
7: People traveling that are not from Texas.
17: Uh-huh.
7: Oh, wow, look at that. This is really something.
17: Isn't it amazing, though, when you drive by? And I have to admit, I need to give them another shot. I really do.
7: Yeah.
17: But I've only eaten at the Big Texan, I think, one time. I think I've only been in there one time. And if we're going to be traveling, if we're going to be in Amarillo and we're going to have dinner, it is not the steakhouse that my wife is choosing. It's
7: not.
17: It never even comes up, quite frankly. Uh-huh. And again, I may not be giving them a fair shot. But isn't it amazing when you drive by the Big Texan, it doesn't seem to matter what time of day it
7: is. The parking lot is full.
17: They always are full.
7: Yeah, that's true.
17: And people, I guess, that have been traveling up and down I-40 and seeing those billboards for miles and miles and miles, and they go, look, there it is. Well, let's stop there.
8: Yeah.
7: So yeah.
17: They've done a masterful job in marketing, no doubt.
7: Yeah, they can come in from the Dallas area or the Oklahoma City area and stop and fuel up at Bucky's and then go down the road, have a steak just a little bit further down the road as they're going west.
17: Uh-huh.
7: So, yeah, it's a pretty cool feature, actually, because it's better known than probably those of us who are close to it. Kind of take it for granted, but the people traveling said, we got to try that. And I think one of the times that I've been in there, and I've been in there two, three times probably, No, I hadn't been there in many, many years. I took the track team in there, and I thought some of our shot put girls were going to try that same
17: thing. Uh-huh.
7: They did not. They did not. No, I'm just kidding about that.
17: That's crazy. My wife and I love a good steak, but we're not big eaters. I mean, I can do what I think is pigging out. I can pig out. But on a normal deal, if my wife's a filet eater. Mm-hmm. She loves filet. So do I.
7: Me too.
17: And, but we'll even split an 8-ounce filet. I mean, we'll just cook one at the house and split it. And of course we got sides and, you know, probably a fried green tomato to start. Ooh. And then you got some bread and then you got a veggie and then, and maybe a potato or something. I wish we got, but as far as, so I can't even imagine these people that actually can consume 72 ounces. They can sit down there and eat a roast.
7: Uh-huh.
17: In addition
7: with sides.
17: With all the sides.
7: Ooh, well, yeah.
17: And do it in less than an hour, and the record holder did it in 4 minutes and something.
7: That's
17: what? No way.
7: That lady's insides have got to be rotted out by now. That's crazy.
17: And she's just a normal size gal.
7: Hard to fathom.
17: She's not as big as a piano box.
7: Has Joey Chestnut been in there to try that? The great hot dog eater?
17: I do not know.
7: It seemed like that. Maybe he has. I'm not sure about that.
17: I saw a picture of him the other day on the Fox app.
7: Did he look sick?
17: Yeah. Yeah, it was a picture from him in the hot dog eating competition. This Joey Chestnut who holds the world record.
7: I think so.
17: For eating the most hot dogs. And he was shoving them in, and he looked like he was about to, well, you know.
7: Yeah.
17: And I'm like, that cannot be fun. That definitely cannot be fun.
7: There's a lot of things that could come after that you didn't want to be around him for.
17: No doubt. No doubt about it. I'm feeling a little bit, okay, I'm going to give you some space there, Joey. I'm going to give you some space.
7: It seems like he's been there, but I'm not sure about that. You need to ask Bobby.
17: Yeah, I think you're right. I think Joey Chestnut has tried it, and surely he did it.
7: Yeah.
17: I don't know about a record
7: in a heartbeat, probably.
17: Yeah, surely. Yeah, for sure.
7: I don't know, but the hot dogs that he eats, sometimes I don't think he even chews. He's just slithers on down.
17: Oh, man.
7: They could kill a normal person, but he's not normal.
17: That can't be. That couldn't be. That competitive eating cannot be good for your health.
7: The definition of being all clogged up.
17: Taking on a new
7: meaning.
17: Woo. Can you imagine the few days following? No, I can't. I don't even want to. Not going to go there. Well, welcome into the Monday program, August the 17th. Here is a story that you may have missed over the weekend that is super bizarre and super tragic. This is a News Channel 10 KFDA headline. Man dies after concrete crashes through windshield on the Fritch Highway. A man has died after a large piece of concrete crashed through the windshield while he was driving on the Fritch Highway on Thursday afternoon and just after 3 o'clock. Amarillo police officers were called for a major traffic crash. Police found a Toyota Tundra in a field west of the highway. Police say 69-year-old, and boy, forgive me because I have no idea how to pronounce this name, and wish I did respectfully, 69-year-old Lonnie XAYMONGKHUNE.
7: Sounds like he's from Balcom.
17: Zay Moncun. Something like that.
7: Saw that name. It's not easy.
17: The 69-year-old man was dead in the driver's seat. His wife was in the passenger seat and not injured. Police say the pickup was driving south on the highway when a large piece of concrete fell from a semi traveling in the area. And the concrete fell through the windshield and hit him on the head. No word as to whether it fell off and then bounced and then tumbled up and came through the windshield, or if he met the truck.
7: Hmm.
17: Or if he was just traveling so closely behind that it just fell off and came right through. That part is a little unclear so far. But just the simple report, the concrete fell through the windshield and hit him in the head. After he was hit, the pickup left the roadway, entered the field, and as of late Friday, the police were still looking for the semi involved in the crash.
7: Wow.
17: So evidently the semi driver
7: may not have even known
17: that he lost a chunk of concrete.
7: Well, freaky things can happen on the highway.
17: Indeed.
7: You can be the safest driver in the world and have that happen.
17: No doubt. Absolutely no doubt. And then, of course, they give the contact info. Anyone with info on the crash, they're asking to call the Amarillo PD or the Amarillo Crime Stoppers Unit.
7: Yeah.
17: So don't know whether it was maybe blocks of concrete that may have had some construction purpose that fell off.
7: It may have been something that they
17: were just hauling junk.
7: They were tearing out old concrete and hauling it to
17: just hauling out junk. Don't know yet.
7: To the
17: junkyard. That is crazy. That is crazy. Ever get behind? And I know you have because you're an old former driver's ed teacher.
7: Yep.
17: But you start following a truck and you see what all's on the back of that thing. And you're coming right up on behind, and you're going, you know what?
7: Got to get around this guy.
17: I think I'll either get around him or back off. My preference is to always get around him,
7: of course.
17: Me too.
7: Yeah, let's go on down the road. I can't see past the truck sometimes. I don't like my vision to be blocked.
17: Yeah.
7: So I need to get him out of the way as quickly as possible.
17: But you just don't think about it, do you?
7: Nope.
17: You know, what if something busted there and that thing came off?
7: I've had little pieces of rock or cleat your pants and cracked my windshield.
17: Uh-huh.
7: I mean, you know exactly where it came from, but those trucks are just doing their job going down the road and didn't get it quite dumped good enough, or it was resting on something on the back of the truck that just vibrated off and started back down the road.
17: Yeah, and then it makes me wonder if they find the guy or they find the truck that was hauling the concrete, if maybe you won't find a lawsuit. Maybe someone is negligent.
7: Exactly.
17: And they could be sued civilly for not securing whatever it was on that truck properly. And I don't know if you're hauling some concrete chunks to the landfill or whatever, I'm not exactly sure what the law is requiring.
7: But if it's a long hauler, had something loose on there that they didn't notice or secure.
17: They didn't secure properly?
7: I think liability would be certainly a possibility.
17: We shall see about that. All right. Good morning. It is 6:49. It is 11 till 98.3 KXDJ. Welcome to the Monday show.
8: 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Cotton farmer Lloyd Arthur joins me today. He raises cotton in Crosby County, east of Lubbock. Now, Crosby County, like many others in the region, is in moderate drought, according to the latest Texas Drought Monitor. Many other counties in the Panhandle are in extreme drought. And Lloyd, what's the status of your cotton crop right now?
9: Well, we are in peak bloom with our irrigation. We are beginning to see some stress loss also in our irrigation. We've had tremendous heat during July. We haven't had any significant moisture since May during planting time. The dry land crop, I think the majority of it in our region will not be harvested. There'll be some pockets that maybe caught some rainfall here and there that still might be a possibility. But as we're going through August, our forecast is still hot and dry. Our irrigated, we've been keeping up with it moisture-wise for its use probably until the last 10 days. We have steadily dropped off our irrigation that has 2.5 gallons per acre, whether it be drip or pivot. It has higher gallons per minute per acre. So we've had a little over 5 inches since January 1 in our area. The majority of that came mid-May to 1st of June, which was able to get all of our cotton germinated, planted in a timely manner. But since then, we've only had rainfall of 2 or 3 tenths at any given time. In June, there was significant rainfall in some areas, but it also came with significant hail. There were several thousand acres in our county taken out to hail, but it was just in isolated areas.
10: That is Lloyd Arthur. He is a cotton farmer on the South Plains of Texas. I'm Tom Nicoletti for the Texas Farm Bureau Radio Network.
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1: The irrigation treatments are starting to show some really big differences. 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So we're applying water directly to the ground via a drip system. And that's on spans 5 and 7, and then the other spans are running in a regular sprinkler or in bubble mode. And once again, that's looking really good. So there are some big differences appearing. We're seeing on the soil moisture probes, there are differences in infiltration. So the water's going into different depths. And we're also seeing that with some satellite imagery as well. So where we've got the mobile drag hose, we're actually seeing a little bit more vigor. And so it's all just coming together. 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
2: Got their big field day over there at the North Plains Groundwater Conservation District, by the way, coming up in September. They're taking sign-ups now. Welcome to Monday, August the 17th. I'm Chris Samples, 98.3 KXDJ News. In our Ag Focus segment this half hour, the final in our two-part series today on the recent U.S. Department of Agriculture's decision to resume limited Mexican imports of beef that had been closed for quite some time. Leif Leroux, chairman of the Texas Cattle Feeders Association, says it should help some panhandle cattle feeders, not all but some, because it's been cost prohibitive for some to purchase expensive U.S. cattle.
3: That's correct. Essentially, you've got the same amount of players in a smaller sandbox now, so that just creates more demand, which you just increase your risk by paying a higher price for the cattle, because we're all competing for a smaller amount of cattle. Like you had mentioned, the best piece of this is that we're at a 75-year low with our cattle numbers and inventory-wise, but beef demand is, we're at a 40-year high still. Consumers are still purchasing beef, and we'll continue producing high-quality, safe beef for our consumers.
2: Mm-hmm. Does the screwworm threat concern you at all with this at least partial reopening, or you think they have the protocols in place to open this in this way at this time and manage that threat effectively?
3: We can't not be concerned, but we're highly cautious of all of these steps that are being done, but our level of confidence in these protocols and procedures that have been put in place, we absolutely have a high level of confidence in that we will not, nothing is 100%.
2: But
3: we have a high level of confidence that we're not going to increase the risk, and we're comfortable being able to do this.
2: Man, and I think you and I have talked about this. I know I've talked to other cattle industry experts about this. We do need to continue to remind people, do we not, Mr. Leroux? It's not an infectious disease. It's not contagious. It's not spreading. It's flies that lay eggs in an open wound of some type and can be fatal. I'm not minimizing that. But most of the time it's very treatable animal by animal, correct?
3: You hit the nail on the head, Chris. Everything you said is dead on. What people need to understand is that there's not like this giant swarm that's moving around. These are individual cases, and the best thing you can do is just observe, keep eyes on the cattle, and it is treatable. It is a treatable issue.
2: Uh-huh. So I know you serve as chairman of the Texas Cattle Feeders Association. Beyond your umbrella, do you have a feel for the other potential impacts to U.S. cattle producers as they reopen the border? Do they like it? Is it of no effect, or does it provide enough potential supply, additional supply into the marketplace that it costs them on their bottom line?
3: Initially, obviously, if you increase supply, then we all know the Econ 101, if you increase supply, then you can soften some demand. But the numbers that are going to occur, it's not going to be anything drastic, Chris. The futures market, they had a pretty negative reaction to it on day one. But if you see what it's been doing here as of lately, it's back into recovery mode. It's more of a knee-jerk reaction than a long-term low. Our numbers are still tight, and they will remain tight, and the sky's not falling.
2: Leif Leroux of Canyon serves as chairman of the Texas Cattle Feeders Association. Coming up on 3 minutes till, back to Ken for State and Sports. Good morning, Ken.
4: Good morning, Chris, and good morning, everybody. Federal appeals court has left Brittany Holberg's capital murder conviction and death sentence intact after an equally divided

0: decided in Blanc Court affirmed the lower court's denial of her federal habeas petition. The judgment by the 5th U.S. Circuit Court of Appeals was issued Friday, and because the full court was equally divided, the lower court's ruling remains in place. Holberg was convicted of capital murder in 1998 in the 1996 killing of 80-year-old A.B. Towery in Amarillo. The jury rejected Holberg's claim of self-defense and found that she intentionally killed Towery while committing or attempting to commit burglary or robbery. Former Dumas ISD Elementary Teacher of the Year Robbie Lynn Mason was sentenced to more than 15 years in federal prison after pleading guilty to receiving and distributing child pornography. U.S. District Judge Matthew Cashmark sentenced Mason on Thursday to 188 months. Mason will also face a lifetime term of supervised release after prison. The court ordered Mason to pay a $10,000 assessment and $5,000 in restitution. Several electronic devices seized during the investigation were also forfeited to the government. Forensic examination found 57 video files and 70 image files of child pornography on devices linked to Mason. Mason taught third grade at Sunset Elementary and retired in 2023. Dumas ISD named him the Elementary Teacher of the Year in 2022. In Oklahoma news, the state of Oklahoma is putting Oklahoma City on notice. In a letter from David Ostro, the state's chief operating officer, the Oklahoma City Police Department's chief Ron Basie received the notice. Ostro claimed that the state had spent more than $375,000 to clean up homeless encampments inside the city limits, and this arrangement cannot continue, Ostro said in the letter. Ostro said that the state was called in because the Oklahoma City PD failed to take action to enforce the law and address encampments. The state of Oklahoma also sent a similar letter to the city of Tulsa saying it spent more than $500 million in cleanup homeless encampments there. The dispute stems from Operation Safe, which Governor Stitt ordered nearly a year ago in response to homeless encampments in and around the two largest cities in the state. In news from the world of sports, Tommy John, the pitching great, known for the surgery that bears his name, has died at the age of 83. John died in his home in Bradenton, Florida on Saturday night. John was had a remarkable 26-year career, winning 288 games and becoming the first pitcher to successfully return after groundbreaking elbow surgery. This procedure, now known as Tommy John surgery, has saved the careers of many baseball stars. John was a four-time All-Star and played for several teams, including the Yankees and the Dodgers. His legacy extends beyond his pitching as his surgery revolutionized baseball. And finally, sports, the Little League World Series begins Wednesday, August 19th, and runs through Sunday, August the 30th. There'll be 20 teams in Williamsport, Pennsylvania, 10 from the U.S., and 10 international teams.
1: Town Hall, I'm Rich Thomason. The 60-day deadline for an agreement to end the Iran war and resolve the dispute over its nuclear program expires today, and there is no agreement to end the war, apparently nothing on the horizon, but the Trump administration is not giving up. After sitting down with the Hamas chief in Egypt, U.S. negotiator Jared Kushner is meeting with Israel's prime minister.
2: Jared Kushner's Middle East trip comes as the U.S.-backed plan to strip Hamas of its weapons appears to have ground to a halt. Last month, President Trump announced that his Board of Peace had reached an historic agreement with the Palestinian armed group. But Mr. Netanyahu later rejected the deal, which would have seen Israel withdraw its troops from Gaza in phases. A Palestinian official told the BBC that Mr. Kushner met a delegation led by the head of Hamas, Khalil al-Haya, in Cairo. Hamas, in a statement, later called on mediators and the Board of Peace to compel Israel to approve the roadmap for the next steps. But it will be hard, even for Israel's closest ally, the U.S., to pressure Mr. Netanyahu as he faces a tough October election to try to hold on to power. Many Israelis are also skeptical that Hamas is ready to disarm.
1: The BBC's Yolande Nell in Jerusalem. Ordering a scaling back of joint military exercises with South Korea, President Trump says the drills are costly and send a signal that's totally inappropriate and hostile to North Korea. Mr. Trump adds Pyongyang has been unthreatening and respectful during his time in the White House. Hurricane Lala left behind a lot of damage on Hawaii's Big Island, damaging or destroying at least 100 homes, leaving tens of thousands without power. Days of unceasing rains, flash flooding, and fierce winds have resulted in widespread outages in Indiana and at least 7 deaths, including a 4-year-old child. Watching Wall Street this morning, Dow futures are down 111 points, while the Nasdaq futures are up 162 points. S&P futures better by 9 points. More on these stories, townhall.com.
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1: Rescue efforts ongoing in Indonesia after a 7.7 magnitude earthquake rocked the region over the weekend.
4: Rescue teams in eastern Indonesia have recovered six more bodies after a magnitude 7.7 earthquake struck the day before, bringing the death toll to at least 53. The quake, which hit on Saturday, was followed by at least 995 aftershocks. Rescuers continued to search through the rubble on Sunday, focusing on three regencies that were inaccessible immediately after the quake. AP footage showed a woman being rushed into hospital by rescuers with blood dripping from her head. Meanwhile, thousands like Johannes Stefanos Ratu have been displaced. I'm Karen Shamas.
1: Ukraine is taking aim at Russia's economy and the public's morale by attacking a major Russian online retailer, sending billions of dollars worth of merchandise up in smoke. News and analysis, townhall.com. The Trump administration's launching a new strategy aimed at tackling homelessness, arguing that treating addiction and mental illness must come before simply providing housing.
5: HUD Secretary Scott Turner says years of housing-first policies have fallen short, pointing to statistics showing 75% of homeless Americans struggling with drug addiction and 78% suffer from mental illness. Turner says housing remains important, but housing alone is not enough. The new Treatment First Toolkit, unveiled by HUD and HHS, aims to expand recovery services and connect homeless individuals with addiction and mental health treatment. HHS Secretary Robert F. Kennedy Jr. says lasting recovery starts with effective care, not leaving people trapped in addiction and homelessness. Ron Taylor reporting.
1: A Maryland state tax court has struck down the state's digital advertising tax, ruling the levy unconstitutional. More on these stories, townhall.com.
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9: James Tallarico is a hypocrite when it comes to fighting for families. Tallarico wants to teach trans ideology in schools and let boys compete in girls' sports. Tallarico says it's immoral to use the oil and gas that employs millions of Texans. Tallarico wants higher taxes and policies that will raise prices on families. Hypocrite James Tallarico will do anything to push his radical agenda, even if it leaves families broke and jobless.
10: I'm Ken Paxton, and I approve this message.
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16: Drier and drier goes the Texas High Plains. I'm James Hunt with Around the Cap Rock on the Texas Farm Bureau Radio Network. We are still getting occasional rains here and there around the region, but the drought monitor map is making it plain. Conditions are getting worse in the Texas High Plains. The drought monitor map that was posted this past Thursday, August 13th, looks substantially worse than the map did just 2 weeks earlier on July 28th. Much more territory in our region is now in D3 level drought, and we're also beginning to see some D4. Of course, dry conditions are a major contributor to elevating the threat of wildfire. And on that topic, Randall County Extension Agent J.D. Ragland says his office will soon offer ranchers an opportunity to learn about the process of grazing land recovery. A program on Tuesday, August 25th, will include both classroom-style presentations and a special tour.
17: We got a couple of different scenarios that we're going to focus on. We've got one pasture that we're going to look at that was in row crop production that was taken out of row crop production and put in to improve grass just prior to the wildfire. So we're going to take a look at that scenario, and then we're also going to look at a different site where that site has been in native grass production for many, many years. So it's going to be kind of a neat comparison. We're going to see kind of what recovery looks like comparing those two situations.
16: Wildfire recovery is just one topic for the Randall County Crops Tour on August 25th in Canyon. Contact the Randall County Extension Office for more information. I'm James Hunt on the Texas Farm Bureau Radio Network.
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7: Good morning, Panhandles. Welcome to Hour 2 here on the Information Leader. 98.3 KXDJ, Spearman, Perryton, Canadian. Jim T. of Pampa received your letter. And, sir, thank you very much for the kind words. We really, really appreciate it. Coach Splawn, I shared it with him as well just a little bit ago. We appreciate that. This gentleman from Pampa, who is formerly of Spearman and has a lot of local Panhandle connections. He has lived in seven cities in the Panhandle, including Perryton, and is from Spearman as well, and now lives in Pampa, and sent us a very kind handwritten letter. Boy, you did take some time to do that, and we appreciate that, and just said so many good things, positive things about us, and expressions of appreciation, and we appreciate it. Thank you very much. Thank you, Mr. T, whoever is out there. Jim T of Pampa is the address on the return, well, on the envelope, on the return envelope, the sending envelope, but didn't see a name elsewhere, so that's all we know about Jim. But really kind words, and thank you for taking the time, Jim. We appreciate you. Thanks for listening. It is 7:13, 13 minutes after 7 o'clock, 98.3 KXDJ. Welcome in to Hour 2 here on this Monday. More on our rain in a moment. Some did have some very nice rains, and, of course, others still waiting, left out. I understand that. It has been spotty, but we did have some over the weekend that were really, really blessed by some fantastic rains. We'll get to that coming up here in just a few moments. I did want to say that my wife and I attended the Wheatheart Celebration Rodeo on Friday night. Good time. Good time. I love a good rodeo. I really do. The patriotism, the just upfront faith, love of God, love of country, love of family, the prayers, the national anthem, the flags, the United States flag, of course, and then the Texas flag that are ushered in. And boy, it just good Panhandle people, good Panhandle people. Standing up, taking off their hats, hands over their hearts. I mean, just good old Panhandle values. And I did want to commend and give an XDJ salute to those of you with the Perryton Rodeo Association as well. I don't know. I've never been involved in one. I have no idea how much work it takes to put on one of those rodeos, but I'll bet it's a bunch. I'll bet it's a bunch, but all of you who are with the Perryton Rodeo Association who volunteer your time and make all that happen, our contact is Pam Chisholm, but I'd be amiss if I started mentioning names because I know there are many of you and I'd leave people out, but we appreciate your work and to be able to keep those things moving right along. Now, I assume, and somebody could set me straight on this, I assume that the others that are helping, I'm assuming that this was a Kansas Association affiliated rodeo. I'm assuming that some come with that affiliation that come down and help. I'm just assuming. I don't know all, but everybody who works the chutes, not only the bucking chutes, but the calf chutes and the steer roping chutes and wrestling chutes, and I mean, you just keep it moving right along and do a real professional job, and we appreciate it. And then the calf scramble and the boot scramble and the mutton busting. I mean, it's good time. Really got the kids involved out there. And indeed, it was very well done. Very well done. So we appreciate all of you who make that happen. This right here is what we call
17: Dilly Dilly,
7: an official XDJ salute. Big Wheatheart of the Nation Celebration Grand Finale Saturday. Coming up this weekend, by the way, this Saturday is the big Grand Finale Celebration Saturday here in Perryton. We'll get to that coming up in a bit on our KXDJ community calendar. We were talking last hour about this bizarre story on the Fritch Highway that happened on Thursday afternoon This is broad daylight, 3 o'clock in the afternoon on Thursday. Police get the call to the Fritch Highway for a major traffic crash. And they arrive and they find this Toyota Tundra in a field west of the highway. And a 69-year-old man, whose name, I'm sorry, I can't pronounce, Lonnie Xayemongkhune. Xayemongkhune. I have no idea. I'm just guessing, and I apologize that in honor of this man that I don't know how to pronounce his name correctly, because he was found dead. Police arrive. This man is dead in the driver's seat. His wife is in the passenger seat and not injured physically, but you can imagine the horror that she's going through, because police say the pickup was driving south and a large piece of concrete fell from a semi traveling in the area, fell through the man's windshield, hit him in the head, and killed him. And as of Friday, anyway, no updates over the weekend, police were still looking for the semi involved in the crash. And so we were wondering aloud if there might be potential legal issues here. And somebody who seems to know, I have not officially verified this, but this listener sure seems to know. I don't know if they're in law enforcement or what, but this listener says any piece of a load that falls off of a truck is considered an insecure load violation. And if that causes a death, it could result in criminal charges against the driver, plus any civil suit that could be brought against any driver and a transport company. And it just says fell off a truck. We don't know whether that's a semi with a flatbed hauling some things that weren't secured properly, or maybe if it was just an old wheat truck and it was loaded with a bunch of junk that somebody, we don't know. We don't know. And I don't know that they know either. They're certainly not indicating, but they are asking anybody who might have info to contact the Amarillo Police Department. But it does sound like here that there could be real litigation, civil or maybe even criminal in this case, because whatever was being hauled was not secured properly. Crazy. Crazy. Thanks for the rain reports. We appreciate it. If you've got one for us, 202-2600 is the number, 806-202-2600. That comes directly to me right here behind the main microphone at our KXDJ studios. And really did have some nice rains around. Really did have some nice rains. And I know that frustrating for those that are still waiting. They're just like, are you kidding me? Absolutely, are you kidding me? But there were some that were really blessed. Now, here in Perryton, we had a little more here at our studios than I thought we were going to show. We had 41 at our studios here in South Perryton. This was last night. And some of these others are weekend totals, because some of you in Lipscomb County, as an example, Lipscomb County had some good rains in parts of the county on Friday night. That stuff that was down to the south and east of Perryton, it sure made for a pleasant evening out at that rodeo, I'll tell you that. The cloud cover that came in and that breeze that began to come in off of that rain sure made that evening more pleasant. And then on Saturday, you had some good rains up across parts of the Oklahoma Panhandle, especially northern Texas County. And so here are some of the weekend totals that we're hearing. And I'm pretty sure this one is just from last night. 13 miles southwest of Perryton, 3/4 inch. You had Stratford with 2 inches, Hardesty 1.5 inches. Between Dalhart and Eder from Friday to Sunday, 1 inch. 3 miles east of Canadian, 170. Listener on the southeast edge of Canadian, 209. Another listener in Canadian had 1.5 inches. Sage Ridge down 8 miles south of Perryton or whatever that is, 60 hundredths. North River Road and Tandy Road in Roberts County, 2.5 inches over the weekend. North side of Booker, thank you for that one. Just got that one, 140 last night. Guymon received 1 inch of rain last night. Thank you for that one. 0.5 inch, 10 miles south of Farnsworth. On the south side, south of Booker on Kiowa Creek, 0.35 last night. 3 miles south of Goodwill, 142. And down on the Jay Ranch, southwest of Perryton, that's in far northwestern Roberts County, 205. That one's just about 4 or 5 miles to the east of our transmitter site. And I hope we got some of it down there. Man, that ranch land just so crispy dry, as it has been in every direction. But there were some really good rains, and the biggest that we've heard of is Eva, Oklahoma. That's in the northern part of Texas County, the middle of the three counties, if you're not familiar, up in the Oklahoma Panhandle. There's Cimarron, and then Texas, and then Beaver counties. In northern Texas County, up at Eva, tomato, 4 inches. Get you a heaven of that. And I get it. Everybody going to be thankful for it, thanking God, absolutely. And then probably, there's probably some of this in there that you just can't help. Well, boy, I tell you what, for this Milo and this cotton and this corn, sure would have been a really super blessing a month and a half ago. But thank God for every drop. Thank God for every drop. It does look like we have a slight chance coming in on Wednesday. Maybe slight. And the heat returns. The heat returns. We are not done with the 100 pluses yet. We've got 95 today, but back into the low 100s, 102 to 105. Tomorrow, Wednesday may come down just a tad, but Thursday, right on through the upcoming Wheat Heart Celebration Grand Finale weekend, low 100s, 105. And really, through most all of next week, triple-digit heat continues as well. We are kicking off our coaches show interviews today, as we do on Mondays throughout the season. And Coach Andy Cavalier will be first up for us. He'll join us coming up here in about 10 minutes of the Canadian Wildcats. And then Coaches Hernandez and Reagan from Perryton and Spearman will join us later this morning during the 9 o'clock hour. And stay tuned. We will get to many other area coaches, get them in the spotlight some from your school all across our massive listening region as we get into the coaches' shows ahead. So stay tuned. You'll hear from your coach as well. And, of course, some of these kids, as the cream begins to rise, we'll be talking to their coaches. We'll be including some of the other sports as well. The Perryton High School boys cross-country team is preseason ranked 5th in the state. Definitely deserve some time. So we'll be getting to all of the above. We just have to spread it out as much of an area as we cover. So stay tuned. But Coach Cav will kick it off here in just a bit. KXDJ News Time 7:26. As we move to the KXDJ community calendar, here is a quick glance, a 3-minute trip through some of the things going on across the KXDJ listening region. The Canadian City Council will meet this evening at 5:30. This is quite a long, matter of fact, I think this is the longest agenda item I've ever read on one of these things. This thing, I wouldn't even attempt to read it all. A bunch of legalese mumbo jumbo. This thing is long, about a half a page long for one agenda item. But they will discuss, consider, take action on an ordinance granting to Southwestern Public Service Company, SPS, as XL Energy, the right to conduct within the city of Canadian an electrical lighting and power business. And then it goes on and on and on. I have no idea what that's about, but we will be following up soon. But that is a major item on the Canadian City Council agenda for this evening. They'll also discuss the Hemphill County Economic Development Corporation fiscal year budget, the museum's budget, discuss the tax rate, and hold a public hearing on the proposed budget. They'll also meet in executive session to consult with an attorney as the Canadian City Council meets this evening. The Spearman School Board meets this evening at 6. They will recognize a Panhandle First Bank donation of supplies to the elementary at $500. They'll approve student transfers, approve cafeteria prices. They'll discuss the purchase of a new scoreboard for the varsity gym in Spearman, discuss the tax rate and the budget as well, and they'll meet an executive session to discuss those that will be participating in the Guardian team firearm on campus scenario this year. I'll be discussing those individuals that have been approved for the Guardian program. The City Council in Booker meets this evening at 6:30. They'll hold a public hearing on the proposed tax rate, vote on the tax rate and the budget, and meet an executive session on personnel matters. And the Ochiltree General Hospital Board here in Perryton meets this evening at 6:30. They'll conduct a public hearing on the proposed budget, discuss the purchase of anesthesia machines, discuss the 2027 fiscal year budget, the conditional EMS transition agreement, and discuss proposing an ad valorem tax rate. They'll also meet in executive session for attorney consultation and personnel matters. That's when the Ochiltree General Hospital Board meets this evening at 6:30. Oklahoma, you've got primary runoff elections coming up next Tuesday on the 25th. Early voting, though, runs this Thursday through Saturday. Early voting this Thursday through Saturday. Blood drive in Spearman this afternoon, 2:30 to 6 at the Laughlin Center. The need is always high. And the Perryton Band Boosters will meet this evening at 6 o'clock in the Perryton High School Band Hall. Coach Andy Cavalier of the Canadian Wildcats coming up next after the Energy Matters report. Welcome to Monday. KXDJ News Time, 7:30.
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33: No end in sight. Hello, everyone. I'm Matt Skinner with today's Oklahoma Energy Report on the Radio Oklahoma News Network. Energy traders spent last week growing more pessimistic that a solution can be found to the Iran conflict, or at the very least, a way forward to getting Iran to reopen the Strait of Hormuz. As a result, oil prices climbed last week, with the NYMEX September crude contract up 5.4% on the week to $82.40 a barrel, while the global benchmark crude Brent saw a weekly gain of 6%, ending at $88.52 a barrel. On the flip side of all this, both the International Energy Agency and OPEC now predict a drop in oil demand because of higher prices, and that could mean less upward pressure on prices, while the latest weekly report on U.S. commercial crude inventories showed a surprise rise. Meanwhile, U.S. officials say the push is on to isolate Iran's economy from the rest of the world, with the U.S. blockade continuing and other measures that could be announced this week. Natural gas prices saw what's become a rare weekly gain as traders reacted to Mexico buys of American natural gas and increasing demand for American liquefied natural gas. The NYMEX September natural gas contract rose 2.7% on the week to $2.73 a million BTUs. The number of rigs actively drilling for oil and natural gas in the U.S. continues to climb, up by 5 in the latest weekly report from Baker Hughes. The total of 593 is 10% ahead of a year ago. Oklahoma's active rig count rose by 1 to 51 in the latest report, and that's a 19% gain compared to 12 months ago. That's today's Oklahoma Energy Report on the Radio Oklahoma News Network. I'm Matt Skinner.
1: Hey, cattle producers, it's the Bighorn Classic from Superior Livestock, 17th through the 21st of August. 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

0: What's up? My blood pressure, my handicap. Thanks for asking. Good morning, Panhandles. Welcome in. Here we go, 7:37 on this Monday with Chris and the coach. Thank you so much for being here with us today. Coming up on the show, our health focus segment, patients with First Care Scott and White Medicaid are facing some changes in coverage. Debbie Beck, the CFO of OGH in Perryton, has details on who this impacts and what they need to know coming up. And our XDJ education focus segment today, public schools by law do not confirm legal status of families whose children the taxpayers pay to educate. But should they? Tough one. One of my questions for District 88, Texas State Representative Ken King of Canadian. We'll get to that story and our KXDJ Back to School series in just a few as well. Well, speaking of the River City, my next guest and his fellows, so let's step out on a limb and just say, you know, after going 11-2 last year in another undefeated district championship into the regional semis, I'm going to step out on a limb and say the Canadian Wildcats are probably going to be right there in the middle of the hunt. As we get on down the road, we kick off our coaches show interviews today. Coming up later this morning during the 9 o'clock hour, we'll be joined by coaches Josh Hernandez of the Perryton Rangers and coach Brandon Reagan of the Spearman Lynx. And then, of course, in weeks to come, we'll be getting to many other area coaches as well. And it's a pleasure to kick it off today with Coach Andy Cavalier of the Canadian Wildcats. Coach Cavalier, good morning.
1: Good morning, Chris. Glad to be with you this morning.
0: So good to have you, Coach. How was your summer?
1: Well, it was really good. We, you know, we graduated our youngest daughter this past year, and so we did a little senior trip up to Yellowstone and Big Sky, Montana, and kind of checked up all over the country a little bit, yes. And we've also spent some time with our first grandbaby this past summer, so it's been eventful for us.
0: Man, you had some good stuff, didn't you?
1: Yes.
0: So how is Montana? I want to go to Montana.
1: It was beautiful. It was absolutely beautiful. It was such a refreshing trip to get up there and, you know, just we did a bunch of hiking and sightseeing and absolutely loved it.
0: Yeah. Oh, so how would you compare it to, like, the Colorado Mountains?
1: Where we were, it's still, you know, obviously you're still in the Rockies.
0: Yeah.
1: So it's similar, but up there where we are and where we were in Big Sky, just, it felt like it was massive, you know, but very similar feel.
0: Fantastic. Well, I'm glad you got some, time away and some good family stuff and some great memories for a lifetime. And you can file them now because it's over, isn't it, Coach?
1: Yeah, that's right. It's time to go to work now.
0: Absolutely. So let's jump into the football season. Tell us about the summer work for these kids. What did that look like? I know you've got a pretty well-oiled machine down there.
1: Well, you know, we, like probably most schools across the state, have workouts going on with our kids all throughout the summer. We work out Monday through Thursday with our strength and conditioning. Then we do some additional work with our specific sports in the evenings. A little bit of 7-on-7 for football, quite a bit of team camps in basketball. And, you know, we take 1 week off there throughout the summer, just take the week of 4th of July off. And other than that, we're up here working. Now, one thing we tell our kids, Chris, all the time, you know, we want them to be kids in the summer. We want them to go on vacation. We want them to go to their grandparents. We want them to go to church camp and whatever else they got going on and want them to get away. But when they are here, we want them to be up here working with us. And our kids do a really good job of that.
0: And as I mentioned going in, you kind of got your plan down there, don't you? It's kind of a pretty well-oiled machine. And these kids, I know whenever they are around, they are there participating, aren't they?
1: Yes, sir. Our kids do a really good job of that. And, you know, I think over time, every program has really worked hard to make that a big part of their athletic program because of all the gains that can be made. You know, we spend so much time during the school year in our seasons, where a lot of the focus is practice and strategy, and this is a good chunk of time during the summer where we can really focus on athletic development.
0: Mm-hmm. Yeah, for sure. So what kind of a mix of returners versus younger talent are you going to be looking at with the Wildcats this season?
1: I mean, we've got a good mix of both of those. You know, starting up front for us, we've got several key returners on the offensive line and defensive line. Eduardo Yaquez, Aiden Gearhart kind of lead that group of returning starters up front. You know, we've got our quarterback back in Weston Mitchell. We've got a good linebacker back in Parker Sanchez. His older brother Camden was on my mind there for a second. Parker Sanchez. Gunnar Brady comes back as an inside receiver and defensive end for us. So those are some good key guys coming back. And then really excited about some of our guys that are going to be stepping in there and being new faces on the varsity. It's always interesting to see who it is that – one of my favorite parts, Chris, is seeing who it is that you didn't realize exactly what you had in them. And here it is, you know, as they become a senior or maybe in their junior year, and all of a sudden they show up in a big way for their team.
0: And the old term, growing like a weed, you see some of that too, don't you, Coach? Some of those kids that come through the door, and they may have been lifting a bunch of extra weights all summer long in the weight room. They probably spent some time there, but they may have been working out on the ranch, bucking bales or whatever the case may be too. I know in some of those cases. And these guys step through the door and you go, well, hello, young man. Look at you.
1: Yes, absolutely. That's always part of the fun too, you know, seeing when that happens for a young man from the time we start coaching them in the seventh grade through their senior year. You know, it comes in all forms and fashions. Sometimes for a kid that happens early and sometimes it happens late, but yes, that's certainly part of the joy also.
0: Heck yeah. So what kind of a team do you expect based on what you're seeing so far this year? What are your prospects at this point with a scrimmage to go and the regular season just a couple of weeks away?
1: Yeah, well, coming off of our first scrimmage this past week against Border, you know, we certainly have plenty to continue to get better at. You know, we go through the scrimmage as a coaching staff and put a bunch of notes on nearly every play for our kids to look over, and then we start back up that process today, trying to improve as a football team this week. And I'm real excited about our team. As I started there earlier talking about returners and new faces, I really think the strength of our team is going to be up front. I'm really, really looking forward to watching our offensive and defensive line just as they go through the process of becoming a unit, which is so important to both sides of the ball for those guys up front. I think we have a chance to have really good groups up there. And that makes everything in the back end on both sides of the ball just go better. So I think that's where our strengths will be, and looking forward to getting into this regular season. As we start the non-district part of it, I think we have a really challenging schedule that will lead us right into our quest for a district championship and another run into the playoffs.
0: Here we go again. We're banking on it, no doubt about that. It would be crazy not to. So the UIL implemented new heat safety rules for not only sports, outdoor sports, but even marching bands this year under former University Interscholastic League rule changes. The wet bulb globe temperature readings factor in humidity and wind and sunlight, and you got some things that you have to follow. I did see where cold water immersion tubs must be on site. Any of that change your protocol with all the heat this year, or were you basically doing all that stuff anyway? How's that impacted you?
1: Yeah, that's good. That's a really good question, and I think a lot of people are aware that change has been made, but maybe not in exactly how it plays out. So first of all, we're fortunate up here in the Panhandle that with our, you know, very low humidity and typically a good breeze, that it does not impact us near like it does other parts of the state. And this is a plan that the UIL has recommended for the last 2 years, and it's just now become where it is mandated. And so we've been following this plan for the last 2 years. And most times we have almost no impact or no impact. And then sometimes we have very little. So, you know, in the last few weeks where we've been spending a lot of days up over 100, we typically have here in Canadian, according to the Wet Bulb, less than an hour on most days where we are even in the yellow zone of the restrictions, which the way it's all laid out, there's a white zone at the bottom where you have no restriction at all. Then there's a green zone where you just need to be a little bit more aware and take a few more water breaks. And then when you get into the yellow, that's the first time that they recommend that you limit practice to 2 hours. And then if you get into the red, it's limited to 1 hour. And then if you get into the black zone, you're not allowed to go outside. And mm-hmm. we have just ticked into the yellow, mm-hmm. Even on these hottest days. Now, Chris, I looked down in Houston, and on a similar day where they only got into the mid-90s, they went all the way up into the black about 10:45 in the morning and didn't come out until after 7 o'clock in the evening. And so, you know, definitely impacts different parts of the state differently. And we're fortunate to be up here. And then as far as the cooling zones and stuff like that, typically like us here, I think most schools have that right readily available right at their stadium or where they practice. And so we haven't had to make major adjustments there or anything. Just be aware and make sure things are ready to go if needed.
0: Well, that heat index down south is crazy, isn't it?
1: Oh, man.
0: Hey. They can have it. They can have that, Coach.
1: That's right.
0: One more thing for you, Coach. I want your response to this. I did an interview in recent days with Marcus Thornton, who is the district director, as you know, with the Texas Association of Sports Officials. And they, once again, are running short on officials. He says that it's a worse scenario now than they've ever had. They're shorter than ever. And when we get into the reasons why, he pulls no punches and says that the number one reason more officials are getting out and fewer officials are getting in is fans that go absolutely crazy berserk. And he, as you're about to hear, he also points out specifically, and when he did this specifically, I thought it was worth a mention in at least a brief discussion with you guys. He points out junior high coaches specifically. Take a listen here.
2: No, it's gotten to the point of that's the single largest list to our officials not returning. I poll any official that decides not to come back. Sometimes they relocate and they join chapters in other areas, which is outstanding. Sometimes they just age out. What happens to all of us.
0: Mm-hmm.
2: But the pay versus the environment, whether it's coaches or fan-based, coaches have done a really good job. In the lower level, we still struggle a lot in our middle school games because these are younger coaches. Well, these are also younger officials. And we really need the coaches to have a reasonable level of maturity to understand that you're coaching in a 7th and 8th grade game. And so those officials are probably not going to be. Now, we mix veterans in to make sure the game is managed, but that's where we train our young officials. And sometimes that behavior and relationship to the officials still struggles. But for the most part, our coaches have done an outstanding job.
0: Coach, I just thought it was worth a mention when the director of the Texas Association of Sports Officials points out, you know, one area we've got some junior high coaches, and of course we're not painting with a broad brush. We understand these are isolated cases. But I'm just wondering, as the athletic director, I think most fans, and you would agree, most people would think if you've got a junior high coach on a program that is so off the charts with officials that they're being pointed out specifically as an example, I think most fans would think, nah, that's a little bit too much. As an athletic director, what is your policy on coach conduct?
1: Right. So first of all, across the state the last 2 years, we have implemented in working together with the UIL, the Texas High School Coaches Association, TASO, which is our officials association, the Texas High School Athletic Directors Association, and implemented a plan called the Texas Way. And this is something that nearly all school districts across the state of Texas have become part of. And, you know, leading up to that,

0: significantly decreasing. And this was an initiative that was started to try to help bring light to that and improve the whole situation, and really stands on three pillars, respect of others and control of self and competitive spirit. And we want that competitive spirit to stay high, but only with respect of others and a control of self. And so on our staff, we go through that. It, the last 2 years, we've gone through that, but we always expect coaches to treat officials in a, you know, in a very respectful way. Most often, in all of our games, you'll see that it's just the head coaches of the particular team that is talking to the officials. We try to do an excellent job of greeting them when they come to our place and then thanking them when they leave. You know, it is definitely a service. You know, it's not something that guys are out making a lot of money doing. It is a community service that is needed for us to keep our games alive. We need to do a great job of honoring those that can, that choose to do that, and we certainly try to do a good job of doing that. You know, there's high emotions in games, and sometimes, you know, you mentioned fans and how crazy they can be, but coaches can be just the same way.
1: Mm-hmm.
0: And it's something that we are currently, as a Texas High School Coaches Association, trying to do a great job of addressing. And then also for the future, you know, really trying to recommend to our young athletes that go through our program as they go to college and they're looking for ways to supplement their income, to consider going into officiating. And I would say to anybody out there, they are association across the state of Texas. Our official associations are desperate for people that are willing to do this. And anybody that is interested at all, you can easily find TASO and make contact and try to plug in.
1: Doesn't mean that you can't disagree with the call. We all will. But, boy, sometimes that self-control thing, no matter what we do in life, is a problem. I can relate, Coach. You ever have a moment?
0: Yeah. Absolutely. You know, I find it interesting, though. You know, most of the time when you, as you, if you're at a game, most of the time it's not really that we agree with the judgment call of the official. We just disagree with the fact that it's against our team. And
1: exactly.
0: You rarely see somebody celebrate a good call by official that goes against them, you know.
1: No doubt. I get it.
0: Yeah
1: I've done it too.
0: Yeah.
1: Absolutely.
0: Me too.
1: My basketball analogy is always, oh, the refs beat us. Well, look, dude, you shot 35% from the field, you had 29 turnovers, and you were 61% from the free throw line, and you never took a charge. The officials did not beat you, buddy. Mom, dad, that wasn't the officials.
0: Right.
1: Coach Cab, we always appreciate your time. You guys will be scrimmaging Woodward at home on Thursday, right?
0: Yes, sir. That's exactly right. It'll be our Day to Shine scrimmage, which is an opportunity where we collect at the gate. We collect donations for our Texas High School Coaches Association Benevolence Fund, which then turns around and helps athletes and coaches all throughout the state when, you know, they're facing critical things in life. Matter of fact, just a few years ago, we had a young man who had a bad broken leg injury, and his family needed as much support as they could to help with that whole situation. And our coach association chimed right in through the benevolence fund. So,
1: Coach,
0: it's a good opportunity to support.
1: We always appreciate your time. Took you a little extra this morning. We appreciate it. Have a great season. We'll talk soon.
0: Thanks, Chris.
1: Thank you, Coach. Coach Andy Cavalier of the Always Tough Canadian Wildcats. It is 3 minutes till. Back to Ken for State and Sports. Good morning, Ken.
2: Good morning, Chris, and good morning, everybody. As agriculture goes, so too does the Texas Panhandle. A recent announcement by Tyson Foods, which has operated a facility in Potter County for decades, indicates its plans to add a second shift in the future and provide cattle numbers increase. Tyson Foods announced the restructuring of its U.S. beef operations. One of the facilities in Paco, Washington, is going up for sale soon, and the company announced that they're going to close two in Illinois and Utah, but they're reinvesting in Amarillo. Cattle producers said that to get their herd size back up to the number previous to the years of the drought, they need Mother Nature to cooperate and provide more moisture. Dallas-Fort Worth International Airport canceled plans.

0: plans for additional Islamic foot washing stations Friday, hours after Governor Greg Abbott threatened to pull state grants money from the airport. Abbott ordered a review of every single state grant issued to DFW and Houston George Bush Intercontinental Airport and referred both to the U.S. Department of Transportation. He wrote that the abolition facility singles out one subset of the population for special treatment based on religion. DFW said it has been weighing an internal proposal to add stations on the pre-security side of Terminal D, then dropped it after deciding the project would not deliver the originally anticipated operational benefit. In Oklahoma news, the state of Oklahoma is putting Oklahoma City on notice in a letter from David Ostrow, the state's chief operating officer, to Oklahoma City Police Chief Rod Bracey. Ostrow claimed the state has spent more than $375,000 to clean up homeless encampments inside the city limits. That arrangement cannot continue, Ostrow stated in the letter. Ostrow said the state has called to become the Oklahoma City Police Department has failed to take action to enforce the law and address encampment. The state of Oklahoma also sent a similar letter to the city of Tulsa saying it spent more than $500,000 in cleaning up homeless encampments there. The dispute stems from Operation Safe, which Governor Stitt ordered nearly a year ago in response to homeless encampments in and around the two largest cities in the state. In news to the world of sports, the first of three tournaments to be played in the PGA's FedEx playoffs was this weekend when 70 players teed it up at St. Jude Classic in Memphis, Tennessee. World number one Scottie Scheffler dominated Sunday's round with a 466, winning by 8 strokes over runner-up Siwoo Kim. He was minus 17 for the tournament. It was Scheffler's second win of 2026 and 21st career win. The top 50 now advanced to the second round of the FedEx playoffs in St. Louis, Missouri, at Belle Reve Country Club. And finally, sports, the Little League World Series begins Wednesday, August 19th, and runs through Sunday, August 30th. There'll be 20 teams in Williamsport, Pennsylvania, 10 from the U.S., and 10 international teams. And you're to date. I'm Ken Splon, 983 KXDJ.
1: Now, is the team from Bernie going to be there?
0: They're going to be there.
1: All right. Texas well represented.
2: News this hour from Town Hall. I'm Rich Thomason. First, it was the reflecting pool. Now, vandals have allegedly hit another target in D.C.
3: President Trump says vandals are to blame for large areas of dead grass on the National Mall near the World War II Memorial. It's the same spot where he had a stage built and hosted crowds for his July 4th celebration. Trump made the accusation in a social media post Sunday evening, but he didn't say why he believes it's the work of vandals, rather than trampled turf from Independence Day festivities. Trump has repeatedly blamed vandals for damage to his renovation projects in Washington. Mike Hemp in Washington.
2: Tropical storm Lala raked Hawaii with high winds and rain without ever making landfall. No deaths reported, but in Indiana, record flooding is blamed for at least 7 deaths. President Trump has ordered a scaling back of the traditional joint U.S.-South Korea military drills.
4: Seoul considers the joint exercise core to its alliance with the U.S. They have been held nearly every year since the Korean War. Mr. Trump broke from tradition when he suspended the drill after his first meeting with Kim Jong-un in 2018, and they didn't resume until 2022. In a post on social media last night, Mr. Trump repeated his view that the exercises are costly for the U.S. and provoke North Korea. He's known to be frustrated with South Korea for not assisting in the war in Iran and said North Korea had been unthreatening and respectful.
2: That's to BBC's Jay Kwan in Seoul. Ukraine's state energy company says Russia has attacked its facilities 13 times over the past week, with nearly 300 attacks this year. Ukrainian officials accusing Russia of weaponizing winter by targeting the power grid to weaken civilian morale. Wall Street Dow futures up 191 points, make that 191 points lower for the Dow. Townhall.com.
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2: There's been a deadly stampede at a Hindu temple in India.
7: According to preliminary reports, an electric wire snapped outside the temple premises early in the morning, sparking panic as devotees rushed to escape what they feared was a risk of electrocution. A section of the barricades collapsed under the weight of the surging crowd, leading to a crush in which people fell over one another, according to Shilendra Kumar, a civil official. The incident occurred near Ashok Dham Temple in Lakhisarai district, as thousands of devotees gathered to offer prayers on the third Monday of Shravan, one of the holiest months in the Hindu calendar. I'm Charles Diladesma.
2: Thousands of Indonesians are awaiting aid after a powerful 7.7 magnitude earthquake killed at least 55 people, injured more than 130, and damaged more than 1,300 homes. The disaster overshadowing today's 81st Independence Day celebration. Townhall.com. The White House is accusing some countries, and one in particular, of sending its exports through third nations in order to get around American tariffs.
8: The report says China has responded to 2018 tariffs by sending goods to other countries for packaging and assembly. White House Trade Advisor Peter Navarro says China launders exports through more than 40 countries, causing tax revenue losses of $19 to $26 billion each year. China's leader Xi Jinping is scheduled to visit Washington in September. Bob Agner reports.
2: Of the thousands of lawsuits that Meta faces over child safety on its platforms, none may be more consequential than one that goes to trial this week in California. States are seeking extensive financial damage that could, in theory, total as much as $1.4 trillion. They also want changes in how the company operates Facebook and Instagram. More on these stories, townhall.com.
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17: James Tallarico is a hypocrite when it comes to fighting for families. Tallarico wants to teach trans ideology in schools and let boys compete in girls' sports. Tallarico says it's immoral to use the oil and gas that employs millions of Texans. Tallarico wants higher taxes and policies that'll raise prices on families. Hypocrite James Tallarico will do anything to push his radical agenda, even if it leaves families broke and jobless.
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21: Policeman. A policeman is a composite of what all men are, I guess, a mingling of saint and sinner, dust and deity. What that really means is that they are exceptional. They are unusual. They are not commonplace. Buried under the froth is the fact. And the fact is that less than one half of 1% of policemen misfit that uniform. And that is a better average than you'd find among clergymen. What is a policeman? He of all men is at once the most needed and the most wanted. A strangely nameless creature who is sir to his face and pig or worse behind his back. He must be such a diplomat that he can settle differences between individuals so that each will think he won, but if a policeman is neat, he's conceited. If he's careless, he's a bum. If he's pleasant, he's a flirt. If he's not, he's a grouch. He must make instant decisions which would require months for a lawyer. But if he hurries, he's careless. If he's deliberate, he's lazy. He must be first to an accident, infallible with a diagnosis. He must be able to start breathing, stop bleeding, tie splints, and above all, be sure the victim goes home without a limp. The police officer must know every gun, draw on the run, and hit where it doesn't hurt. He must be able to whip two men twice his size and half his age without damaging his uniform and without being brutal. If you hit him, he's a coward. If he hits you, he's a bully. The policeman from a single human hair must be able to describe the crime, the weapon, the criminal, and tell you where the criminal is hiding. But if he catches the criminal, he's lucky. If he doesn't, he's a dunce. He runs files and writes reports until his eyes ache to build a case against some felon who'll get dealed out by a shameless Seamus. The policeman must be a minister, a social worker, a diplomat, a tough guy, and a gentleman. And of course he'll have to be a genius because he'll have to feed a family on a policeman's salary.
13: 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The great legendary Paul Harvey. Paul Harvey. Good morning, Panhandles. Welcome in to Hour 3 here on the Information Leader, 98.3 KXDJ, Spearman Perryton Canadian. Of course, we know all that to be true. We know that law enforcement folks are not perfect. But can you imagine? Can you imagine if these liberal, loon, modern-day Democrats were successful at defunding the police, eliminating, if we're going to eliminate the police department, We're gonna send social workers out on these cases. Uh-huh. Yeah. Mm-hmm. Unbelievable. Unbelievable how ignoramus so much of this stuff is. That's right, ladies and gentlemen, the modern-day Democrat Party, the same people that are supporting as a whole, as a party, boys on the girls' team. These are the same people that are calling for defunding the police. Defunding and dismantling ICE. I mean, it goes on and on and on. No more jails, no more prisons. Yeah, that's some of these people are pushing that. Oh, no. Oh, no, that's racist. It's bigoted. It's whatever to put bad people behind bars where they can't hurt other innocent people. Oh, no. No, no, no, no, no. And by the way, as they're doing all that, they say open borders. And then, of course, they say you can't, my goodness, you can't deport illegal aliens who are committing other crimes either. Welcome to the modern day Democrat Party. Mind-boggling. And if they had their way, what a wreck. What a wreck it would be. When I was early in my radio career, and that's over 40 years now, but when I first got into radio, I worked for KSCB radio up in Liberal, and they were an ABC radio affiliate, and at that time, they had Paul Harvey. And I know that KRDF, for those of you in Spearman that have been there a long time, and you remember this radio station before it got the big 50,000-watt upgrade and became KXDJ, but that same signal, 98.3, they had Paul Harvey as well. And always have been a big Paul Harvey fan. Always have been a big Paul Harvey fan. And his son, was it Gil? No. I'm thinking of Gil Gross. Anyway, his son used to fill in for him from time to time whenever he was gone, whenever Paul Harvey was gone. And then when Paul Harvey passed away, however many years ago that's been, yeah, he may have carried on a while, but it's just one of those deals. He just wasn't Paul, huh? Who else? Who in the world could have filled in and became Paul Harvey? Nobody. Nobody. That's like, who's going to be the next Rush Limbaugh? Well, nobody is Rush Limbaugh. Andrew Wilkow on the Patriot Channel on Satellite XM is in what used to be the time slot for Rush Limbaugh. Wilkow's on from 11 to 1 on Patriot. And of course, he's on Satellite now and has been for 20 years. Matter of fact, he's celebrating 20 years on Satellite XM, the Patriot Channel. But he came on the air 20 years ago, Andrew Wilkow did, in competition, so to speak, with Rush Limbaugh, who was also on, I believe, from 11 till 2 at the time. He always had that midday thing, midday slot. And then I listen to Wilkow on a pretty regular basis, or the I listen to the podcast of his previous day show several times a week, intermittent with Mark Levin, as I'm getting my day started, getting some exercise. And you hear callers call in to Wilkow on a pretty regular basis and say, I used to listen to Rush, but when Rush passed away, you became my man. And, boy, they really put him up there in the Rush realm of respectability, and he is always very humbled by it, very humbled by it. All right, good morning. It is 8:16, 16 minutes after 8 o'clock. More on the forecast and the rains from over the weekend coming up in a moment. Enjoyed our visit last hour with Coach Andy Cavalier of the Canadian Wildcats. Coming up next hour, we're kicking off our coaches show interviews today. We'll have coaches Hernandez and Reagan of Perryton and Spearman next hour. And just getting it rolling, so hang on. If you haven't heard your coach yet, we're just getting going. And we will be talking to many other area coaches, and not just football. But as the cream begins to rise and these kids do really, really well, well, we really enjoy giving an opportunity to different coaches and whatnot from some of the many different communities that we serve. And so stay tuned. Just kicking it off today. Most area teams begin their regular seasons next week. This week's scrimmage schedule for football around our neck of the woods. Perryton will host Bushland. These are on Thursday. Perryton hosting Bushland. Dumas gets Big Spring at Plainview. Borger hosting Canyon. Groover hosting Wheeler. And Canadian will host Woodward. And then on Friday, Miami, Follett, and Booker will be at McLean. Pampa hosting Palladura. Sunray will take on Lubbock Trinity Christian at Canyon. Stratford is at Hooker. West Texas at Spearman. And Balco Forgan will get Buffalo at Forgan. Some of those football schedules. Some of the volleyball that we know about that will be tomorrow on Tuesday. Perryton is at Dalhart. Pampa hosting Bushland. Arizette is at Channing. WT hosting San Jacinto Christian. And Dumas will host Vega. We attended the Glow Run on Saturday evening, because we have a grandson that is running high school cross country. And that thing is well done. First one I've ever been to, out there about 9 to 10 o'clock. And grandparents there. We were like, it was well done. All the glow sticks and the glow. That they were all wearing, and they had a 2-mile run, and they had a 5K as well, which is what, Cammie, 3.1? 3.2, a 5K? And Cammie was telling me that the Perryton boys cross-country team preseason ranked 5th in the state, so we'll be giving them some well-deserved airtime as well, and so stay tuned. We will get to all of that. The Shriners, that was the Shriners golf tournament, right, Bill? Masonic Lodge. I'm sorry, guys and gals. I didn't have it here on my sheet. I should have remembered that because I played in it. But the Masonic Lodge golf tournament was held here in Perryton over the weekend. And congratulations to the overall winners, Shea Cunningham and Derek Manross, a couple of former Perryton Rangers. Kicked it with a 58 to win it in the championship flight. And then the Allreds took over. Second place was Tate. Father and son, Perry and Tate, were second with their 62. And then Clint and son Hadley were third at a 63 to win that 1-2-3 in that championship flight. So congratulations to all of them as well. It is 8:21, 21 minutes after the hour, 98.3 KXDJ. Meteorologist A.J. Harrell joined me earlier this morning on the program with more on the weekend rains. And from Friday night, especially down in Lipscomb County, down around Canadian, then on Saturday night, all that stuff that began up in the Oklahoma Panhandle, especially Texas County, had some really good rains. And then we had some of the rest of us that got a little bit of it last night. Some had really good rains last night. Been hearing from a number of you more on some of the totals coming up here in a moment. But meteorologist A.J. Harrell joined me to start the show a little after 6. And absolutely thankful for every drop as the heat gets ready to return.
0: Yep, you just mentioned the two big ones, Texas County and the Oklahoma Panhandle and Lipscomb County. Eva, Oklahoma, in the northern portions of Texas County, got almost 4 inches of rain over the past 3 days. And Lipscomb, over the past few, has gotten over an inch and a half. I think just from last night alone, Stratford, Texas, almost got 2 inches of rain. So the northern panhandles were by far the biggest winners with 1 to 3 inches.
13: Fantastic. Now, were these three nights connected meteorologically, or were there different triggers? But it sure seemed like you just kind of had to be in the right line all three nights. And if you got there, obviously you got some good ones. And then just as we've seen, people a few miles away were like that little piggy that had none.
0: Yeah, so they more or less were all connected. All the storms and showers from the night before played a role in what happened the next day. So the storms, the first day that happened over the Oklahoma Panhandle up into Kansas and Colorado, those sent an outflow boundary that kicked up rain for the next day. And then yesterday's rain came from another outflow boundary that went all the way south of I-40, but then lifted back to the north through the day and through the night. And as it went back to the north, it kicked up new storms. And then now those storms kicked out another outflow boundary that could kick up a few more spotty showers today, but not anything like what we saw yesterday.
13: Did have some moisture in place, obviously, when you had some that had 2 to even 4 inches of rain. Where was that coming from? Was that Gulf moisture?
0: It was a combination of Gulf and Pacific moisture. So our mid-level moisture comes up from the Pacific a little bit, and then our surface moisture definitely came more from the Gulf, which right now our dew point to start the day is around 60, so that tells you we still have a little bit of that low-level moisture lingering around.
13: Just got another message from a listener who had an inch and a half up at Hardesty, kind of between us and Guymon as the crow flies. So a real nice one there. And obviously, with this kind of a situation, we thank God for every drop, no doubt about it. But need it more and more desperately all the time, don't we, AJ? Because after a nice welcome break on triple-digit temperatures over the weekend and again yesterday, they're about to return, aren't they?
0: Yes, sir. We've definitely been seeing drought conditions worsening, especially with this heat wave we've been in with several days over 100 degrees. Even here in Amarillo, about a month ago now, when we saw almost 2 inches of rain in town, it didn't take long for that to go away because of all the heat we've had and little, you know, rainfall being few and far between. So as we move forward, the heat is going to stick around and rain chances are going to be, again, few and far between. Today, again, very spotty chances, probably along the I-40 corridor across the eastern panhandle and then a little bit in the northwest. But temperatures are going to be cooler, mostly in the 90s. So that will be a welcome change for today. But we're right back in the hundreds tomorrow and throughout most of the week. Triple-digit heat is going to stick around.
13: Meteorologist A.J. Harold with the National Weather Service office in Amarillo getting a couple of additional rain reports here that I want to get on the list. Guymon had an inch last night. 10 miles south of Farnsworth, a half an inch. North side of Booker last night, 140. Cha-ching, cha-ching. And some of the other reports, and of course it was spotty. Some were like the little piggy that had none. I get it, but it was good to have three nights of some rain falling around parts of the region anyway. We whiffed on the first two nights here in Perryton, but we had 41 last night at our studios here in South Perryton. I know it's not going to save the dry land anything. I get that. It was plenty to fill the rain barrels in the backyard, though we were thankful for that. But in the big picture of things, just a drop in the proverbial bucket. Some of the other weekend totals, some of this last night and some who had some Friday and Saturday rain. 13 miles southwest of Perryton, 3/4 of an inch. Lipscomb County, an inch and a half plus. Stratford, 2 inches. Hardesty, an inch and a half. Those AJ mentioned. Listener between Dalhart and Eder had an inch from Friday through last night. 3 miles east of Canadian 170. Down at Sage Ridge, a few miles south of Puritan 60. North River Road and Tandy Road in Roberts County, 2.5 inches over the weekend. Man, I know you're thankful for that. South of Booker on Kiowa Creek, 35 hundredths last night. Southeast edge of Canadian, 209. Another listener in town, 1.5 inches. And 3 miles east of Canadian, 180. Mile and a half east of Canadian, 270. 3 south of Goodwill, 142. Down on the J Ranch, and this one will show you just how spotty it's been. Down on the J Ranch, which is in far northwestern Roberts County, a few miles just to the east of our transmitter site. Rancher down on the J Ranch had 205. But just 2 miles north of their house, they just had 20. So it continued to be very, very spotty. And a half mile east of Farnsworth, a listener reported 63 hundredths. And I just got that video. Thank you for sharing that. I sent that to Jenna Gillespie for her to post on High Plains Observer Canadian if she wants. But they had a tank battery fire east of Miami off of Farm to Market 3367 that was lightning caused last night. Some black smoke billowing from a tank battery there on one of those locations east of Miami last night. Weather Channel forecast on 98.3 KXDJ. 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And, boy, the heat is going to return. We had a little break over the weekend. I mean, it was hot, but not 105 hot. But it won't be long, and we'll be back there. Today, mid-90s and light breezes. And then we get into tomorrow, and the heat returns. Ay-yi-yi. It is coming back in. 105 tomorrow, 101 on Wednesday, 99 Thursday. And then we get really hot. Big grand finale weekend of the Wheat Heart Celebration coming up here in Puritan this weekend. 104 on Friday, 104 on Saturday, 105 Sunday, Monday 104, Tuesday 103, Wednesday next week 104, and Thursday 100. They do have us late next week, back down into the 90s. We'll see if that holds. May have a slight chance of rain, they think, on Thursday, but for the most part, on Wednesday this week, with a little bit of a front headed our way. But otherwise, hotter and dry once again all of this weekend to next.
1: This is Bill Martin with Lone Star Stockyards with your weekly market report for Tuesday, August 11th. Sales this week on 1,025 head. Steer and heifer calves in good supply. They were steady to five higher with quality mix. Yearlings not tested this week. We had a lot of cows. Slaughter cows sold 2 to 5 lower. From Claude, we had 565-pound steer calves at 416, 540-weight heifers at 377, Clarendon 650-pound steer calves right off the cow at 364, 635-weight heifer calves at 336, and some 511-weight heifer calves at 372. From Plainview, some mixed calves, 265-pound bull calves at 520, 380-weight heifer calves at 450, 460-weight crossbred heifers at 410, 250-weights at 565. From Canyon, 465-weight steer calves at 470, 4 1/4-weight heifer calves at 460. Umbarger, 480-weight heifer calves at 415, two 80-weight bull calves at 5 1/4, four 30-weight bull calves at 455, three 10-weight bulls at 555, and some 200-pounders at 730 by the pound. From Happy, 730-pound steers at 356, six 30-weight heifers at 328. From Canyon, 440-pound heifer calves at 437.50. Wildereda, 416-pound steer calves at 5 1/4, three 30-weights at 580, three 60-weight heifer calves at 490. Logan, New Mexico, 350-weight steer calves at 565, four 30-weight steer calves at 467. Next week, we already have a nice set of light yearling heifers coming off of grass. There'll be about 300 of them. For more info, please call us at 806-677-0777. From Lone Star Stockyards, this is Bill Martin.
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11: 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And remember, the field day is September 3rd from 9 to 1 at the Water Conservation Centre near Edda. Please RSVP by August 21st by visiting northplainsgcd.org for more information, or call 935-6401. 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
13: Well, when it's 105, most probably aren't thinking, oh, fireplace, but some are. Heard from, as a matter of fact, had the commercial there on that side, my brother Mike Carson with Lone Star Air Duct Chimney Sweep and Dryer Vent Cleaning. He's busy. He says he's going to be doing several chimneys in Perryton and in Spearman today. So this would be the time. Get her all cleaned up, and it'll be here soon enough, won't it? Even though it seems like it's a light year away at this point when it's 100-plus. But they say those things need to be cleaned out every couple of years, and if you need him to get you on the list, give him a call. We can help you do that, cleaning the chimneys and the air ducts and the dryer vents. He has been hooked up, but the chimney business is picking up. Did hear from a listener just a moment ago from Hansford County that came over and attended the memorial service that was held on Saturday for Chris Erickson. Many of you know, but in case you don't, this is John Erickson's wife, Chris. John, of course, famous for Hank the Cowdog, the author, world-renowned. And his lovely wife, Chris, had passed away in recent days after a battle with cancer. And listener just noted how beautiful the service was and how beautiful the pipe organ is. And that is a beautiful sound, isn't it? That is a beautiful sound. But we do want to say that our thoughts and prayers are with John and their boys, their family, and all in the loss of Chris Erickson. It is 837, 98.3 KXDJ. Welcome to Monday. It's August the 17th. I'm Chris Samples, 98.3 KXDJ News. In our education focus segment today, our back to school series continues. Public schools, by law, do not have to confirm legal status of families whose children the taxpayers pay to educate. But should they? One of my questions for District 88, Texas State Representative Ken King of Canadian.
5: Particularly when you get into some of those schools in South Texas and El Paso, this deportation and ICE concern, it's always been in public schools. If you send your kid over to Canadian, you're going to have to fill out how old your kid is and what shops they've had or whatever. I mean, you're going to have to tell some stuff about your kid. But if a kid comes in that their legal status may or may not be what it's supposed to be, school districts aren't allowed to ask. And there's some debate over that about, yes, you can ask, no, you can't. Now, if Donald Trump does away with the Department of Education and we don't have that federal oversight, then state schools could ask. But I think, honestly, there's part of that going in, too. There's a lot of kids that probably were going to school that their families are scared to go to school now. So they're losing enrollment. That's part of it. I think it's a management issue. School districts from the top down, if they have a good leader and somebody that's financially savvy and they budget their schools like a business and aren't just betting on the come on what the legislature's going to do the next time, they weather these storms. I've said for years, I could take the worst school district that I represent and put my best suit in that district, and in 2 or 3 years, they'd be the best school in the district and vice versa. I mean, we don't always have the best managers, particularly with money, in school districts. But I think this voucher fight and withholding funding is having an effect, plus the loss of enrollment.
13: This whole deal of illegal immigration and the impacts on society as a whole, and specifically in this case, public ed, I realize is a touchy one. It's a controversial one. If families are already here, I don't know of anybody, maybe there's some out there, but I don't know of anybody that says, you know, when the family brings the little kids to the front door of the school, you say, nope, you're not welcome here. Sorry about your luck. You'll have to remain uneducated. I don't know how that benefits us as a society to have uneducated people. But on the other side of that, do you think schools, should public schools not only be able to, but required to ask about legal status? Because at the end of the day, why is it the responsibility of the Texas taxpayer to fund the education for people's kids that have come into this country illegally?
5: I've always been an advocate of asking. And in fact, I know you have Mike Lee on your show pretty often to talk about schools. I remember a situation when in Booker, when he got, there was some that came in and they enrolled as freshmen, but you could look at them and tell that they were going to age out. Well, it changed his enrollment and it changed his performance rating. And the next year they were gone and he lost funding. Mm-hmm. I mean, because he wasn't allowed to ask. He wasn't allowed to turn them down. And he knew they were going to leave. I know there's more to that story, and I shouldn't pour Mike out like that. But, yeah, I think a school district ought to get to ask. When I was on the school board in Canadian, if a kid from Perryton wanted to come to Canadian, if they don't live in your district, you're not forced to take them. And we would ask. We wanted to know all about that kid before we took them on. And I don't think it's right that the taxpayers are held to a different standard than the ones that are here illegally or hopefully are here on a work visa.
13: District 88, Texas State Representative Ken King of Canadian. Tough questions and no easy answers, and I know there are some strong opinions on all of the above, but I believe, matter of fact, let me pull up that little, this is just a 30-second, this is a 30-second promo, what we call in the business a promo, but it's powerful, but in my opinion, he's right. This is a 30-second promo from, talked about him earlier, Andrew Wilkow over on XM Satellite Patriot.
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13: Mm-hmm. Is he wrong? I don't think so. Welcome to Common Sense Radio.
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13: Good morning. It is 8:46. It's 14 till 98.3 KXDJ. Welcome to Monday. It is August the 17th. I'm Chris Samples, 98.3 KXDJ News. In our health focus segment today, patients with First Care Scott and White Medicaid are facing changes in their coverage. Debbie Beck, the Chief Financial Officer of Ocultry General in Perryton, has details on who this affects and what they need to know.
28: So we have some of the patients that we have here locally that
2: have Baylor Scott & White Medicaid. So Medicaid many years ago switched from just having a traditional Medicaid program to having Medicaid managed care organizations, so you can choose which branch of Medicaid you want to go through. Baylor Scott & White, they're not getting out of the business of taking care of people, they're getting out of the insurance business. So many years ago, they created their own insurance company, and it's Baylor Scott & White Insurance. And so we received notice back then, towards the end of July, that they would not be continuing with their Medicaid program anymore. And so anybody who has Baylor Scott & White has to pick a new managed care organization, or MCO. There's still two local products that Medicaid offers that we accept. One is Superior Health Plan and the other is WellPoint. So those people who are on Baylor Scott & White just need to pick another MCO so they don't have a disruption in their service.
13: Now, is it the case that some of those people would have gone through a local health insurance agency, a provider? Therefore, if they need to make a change, they would go through them? Or is most all or all Medicaid just through you directly? Do they sign up for the new one through you?
2: No, they actually go through Health and Human Services to sign up. We can help with an application, but we can't do anything about it. They have to take it down to the, we call it just the Medicaid office, down in the same building that the driver's license office is in, I believe.
13: Yes.
2: And so they just can go down there and sign up for a new MCO. And Baylor Scott & White said they were going to tell the people that they covered that they wouldn't be covering anymore. We haven't heard if anybody has received notice from their carrier that they were going to lose coverage.
13: Mm-hmm.
2: And I believe Medicaid is just going to transition people. If they don't choose, they'll transition them to one. But if you want the choice, you need to go make your choice.
13: Gotcha. Now, obviously, you're the CFO at Ochiltree General Hospital in Perryton. You don't speak for the others, but I'm just assuming that common sense tells us this probably is impacting some of the Medicaid patients through other area community hospitals as well. Do we just assume that?
2: I'm sure Baylor Scott & White's statewide.
13: Sure.
2: Hospitals can choose which MCOs they want to accept, and basically it's kind of what's offered in your region. And so we just will have the other two that people can choose from. Now, I will tell you that Baylor Scott & White also sells a marketplace plan, and they have indicated that they are going to stop selling and participating in the marketplace as well, but that one will end on December 31st. So if anybody has a marketplace plan, they'll need to change before then.
13: And so that would just be a regular health insurance, maybe a group plan, right? Because I did hear a story. Someone said that another family member had reported they were going to lose their coverage through their employer, and they were looking at making some changes. That's kind of what you're talking about there?
2: Well, I don't know about the group coverage.
13: Yes.
2: The only thing we've been notified about is the Medicaid and then also the marketplace.
13: Gotcha.
2: Marketplace, usually you go through just a local agent.
13: Okay.
2: I think you can go online, but mostly they go through local agents to get the, basically I think most would probably call it Obamacare to get those marketplace plans.
13: Debbie Beck, the CEO of OGH in Perryton. And if you have questions about that coverage, certainly if you have an insurance provider, you can certainly contact your agent, or you can contact your health care provider. You can contact them at OGH or your hospital in those departments as well, and they can point you in the right direction. But those that have this kind of coverage will not after August 31st. There are a couple of options, but if you want a choice, you'll have to make one by then.
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14: Got the beef roundup coming. 3 minutes of news from the beef cattle biz. And kicking off our coaches shows today, had Coach Andy Cavalier from Canadian on earlier this morning. Coaches Hernandez and Reagan of Perryton and Spearman will kick off the seasons with us coming up next hour. Welcome to Monday. It is August the 17th with this Texas headline update courtesy of the Texas Flyover. I'm Chris Samples, 98.3 KXDJ News.

0: National Park. The letter says the park's mountains and cliffs already form a God-given border barrier, with drones and radar handling the rest. Representative Eddie Morales Jr., the Democrat from Eagle Pass, said Texas should not bend the knee to the federal government. U.S. Customs and Border Protection Commissioner Rodney Scott said the agency isn't building a 30-foot wall or stadium lighting there, and that the bulldozers people spotted are doing survey and design work. CBP is adding one access road, improving existing ones, and installing cameras and vehicle barriers. Both Fort Hood pilots killed in last week's Apache helicopter crash near Salado grew up in Killeen ISD schools. Chief Warrant Officer II Deontre Huey, who was 34, wore number 30 as a running back at Killeen High, graduating in 2011, joining the Army in 2014. Former coach Sam Jones said Huey wasn't handed a starting job, but competed his way onto the field by his senior year and never gave up. Warrant Officer Seth Olmstead, a 25-year-old of Belton, graduated from Harker Heights High in 2019 and had just married his high school sweetheart. Friend Logan Farber, who called him an incredible person, said Olmstead flew small planes with his grandfather and always wanted to fly. The two died August the 12th when the helicopter they were in went down during a maintenance test flight, sparking a 155-acre grass fire. The Army has grounded Apache training flights as it investigates. A bomb threat called into Houston police on Saturday evening grounded flights at Houston's William P. Hobby Airport and left passengers sitting on the tarmac for hours. The call reached police watch command at 6:29 p.m. from someone who said a husband was acting strangely and had made a bomb threat referencing the airport. Officers ordered a security screening on one Southwest Airlines flight, which put a hold on other inbound planes. Nashville Vice Mayor Angie Henderson, aboard a flight bound for home, said passengers waited more than 2 hours before deplaning five at a time, while officers and canines sniffed bags. Officers searched the plane and found nothing. Medina Lake, the Hill County Reservoir, sits at 29.9% full after gaining about 30 feet in a month. That's up from 9.3% on July the 15th. It has not hit full capacity since 2019. Statewide, ERCOT will audit 250 to 30 projects, most of them data centers, before any can connect to the state grid under Governor Greg Abbott's August the 3rd order. The project accounts for 200 gigawatts of future demand. 98.3 KXDJ News Time is coming up on 3 minutes till. Final hour coming up on it.
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1: Are we getting a handle on these new world screwworm cases down in Texas and New Mexico? Maybe. 30 cases were found in the month of June, only 14 in July, and through the first half of August, we found just one case down right along the Rio Grande River. New world screwworm cases getting fewer and farther between, it seems like.

0: In that region. With that in mind, USDA is starting to look seriously at reopening on a phased basis the feeder cattle import market from Mexico. It'll start out in Arizona. Tyler Cousins with the Livestock Market Information Center tells us a little bit about the history of that port.
1: USDA is planning to open the westernmost border crossing with Mexico, and that is the port of Douglas, Arizona. Now, at this time, USDA said that we'll be simultaneously initiate the operational steps necessary to subsequently open the border crossing at Santa Teresa, New Mexico, and Columbus, New Mexico. USDA also noted that every animal entering the United States through these ports will undergo a full USDA inspection to ensure that they are free of any signs of New World scoreworm. USDA also noted that the reopening timeline will remain flexible, may be adjusted based on Mexico's progress in maintaining action plan milestones and addressing critical issues. Then lastly, for the USDA's news release, they also noted that the opening of ports may be paused if USDA identifies increased risk in Sonora and Chihuahua via post-opening audits or other observations and information.
0: All this means is that USDA will be watching closely New World screwworm infestations in the United States. If they stay low, that'll give them more confidence to move forward with the reopening of those ports in New Mexico. That's your Beef Buzz. I'm Ron Hayes reporting.
2: Do you operate a business? 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
3: Breaking news this hour from Town Hall. I'm Ed Thomason. Traditional U.S.-South Korea military exercises are underway, although on a smaller scale than in years gone by.
4: President Trump taking to his Truth Social page, stating he has instructed Secretary of War Pete Hegseth to substantially reduce the military drills we do with that country. The president saying, based on my very good relationship with Kim Jong-un of North Korea, I am not happy with the fact the U.S. has long ago agreed to participate in joint military exercises with South Korea. These exercises are not only costly, but send a signal that is totally inappropriate and hostile to a country that as long as Donald J. Trump has been president, has been unthreatening and respectful.
3: Correspondent Laura Winters says Mr. Trump also cites South Korea for a lack of support in the Iran war. Mideast negotiator Jared Kushner has wrapped up an hours-long meeting with Israeli Prime Minister Netanyahu. It came on the heels of a rare sit-down with the Hamas chief in Egypt.
5: It's a meeting that would once have been unthinkable, but the face-to-face talks between Jared Kushner and Khalil al-Haya in Cairo are a sign of just how keen Washington is to see the next phase of the Board of Peace's Gaza deal put into action. Israel has rejected the plan, which would see it withdraw from the Gaza Strip while Hamas would disarm, handing its weapons over to a new governing body. Reports say Jared Kushner called for concrete, verifiable steps from Hamas, adding that Gaza could never be a source of terror.
3: The BBC's Joe Inwood. The Supreme Court has again rejected President Trump's attempt to overturn a $5 million jury verdict in favor of writer E. Jean Carroll. Days of torrential rain and severe flooding have killed at least seven people in Indiana. Four-year-old boy, three men, and three women lost their lives. On Wall Street, the Dow down 170 points. More on these stories, townhall.com.
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3: Crews continue to fight massive wildfires in Belgium and Greece, fires resulting in a loss of life on an island near Athens.
7: On the island of Salamina in Greece, fire crackled inside a house as wildfires burned. Firefighters confirmed that two people had died from the fires on the island west of Athens on Sunday. Some 260 firefighters were responding to the blazes. In Belgium, about 12 square miles has burned in the high fens. Authorities evacuated about 600 residents and tourists as smoke spread through the area. The country activated the EU's civil protection mechanism to receive assistance from other countries. Sweden and the Netherlands have sent firefighting aircraft. I'm Karen Chamas.
3: Ukraine is taking aim at Russia's economy and the public's morale by attacking a major Russian online retailer, sending billions in merchandise up in smoke. News and analysis, townhall.com. Guacamole lovers rejoice. After 8 days, the ban on imported Mexican avocados has been lifted.
8: Orchard supervisor Jesus Mendez says the halt in production had an economic impact on both producers and workers. Michoacan is Mexico's main avocado-producing state and also a region where four cartels designated by the Trump administration as terrorist organizations operate. U.S. authorities fully lifted the restrictions after more Mexican troops were deployed in the region. Avocado producer Luis Manuel Soto says more troops bring more peace of mind because he says his life has repeatedly been threatened. He says, I think we can work more comfortably, do our jobs better, and hopefully they will continue providing security so that everyone in Michoacan can move forward. I'm Donna Water.
3: A Maryland court has struck down the state's digital advertising tax as unconstitutional. More on these stories, townhall.com.
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10: 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And so, of course, the biggest thing you worry about at this point is dehydration, and so water intake is critical, whether it's cattle or pigs. If we are in a, like a barn situation, we've just got to create some airflow as well. Other things, don't do it as much in large animals as we do in small animals, but you can put huge blocks of ice in there, if they're especially in a barn, in their water containers. And again, if they're hairy and woolly, we try to get rid of that hair or do the best we can in the cattle world. And usually that's in the animal world. It's not a whole lot of contention like it is in the small animal world, but we just can't wear coats out in 100 degree heat, especially if you're locked in a barn.
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3: Husband say he is basically more urban or rural, Kathy?
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1: Here's your listener meme of the day. And I'm going to step out on a limb and say somebody in this audience needs to hear that. Thou shalt not take 6 practice swings to shoot 104. That is from the Book of Golf. 10-4. Good morning, Panhandles. Welcome in to the final hour of the show here on the Information Leader, 98.3 KXDJ. We will do more high school football. We're kicking off our coaches show interviews today. Coach Josh Hernandez of the Perryton Rangers will join Bill Bob and me coming up here in about 10 or 12 minutes. And then in the final segment of the program, we'll kick off the season with Coach Brandon Reagan over in Spearman as well. Coach Andy Cavalier of the Canadian Wildcats was with us earlier this morning during the 7 o'clock hour. And will join us again in coming weeks. And we'll get to your coach as well. We work really, really hard to include many. We know our listening region is very vast, and we like to include everybody. And so we can't guarantee that we'll get to everyone every time, but over time we do, and especially those that are doing well. But we are kicking off the seasons and our Monday coaches shows right here on the Information Leader. Cammie, let's go ahead and use the trivia question from today, if you would please, from Texas Flyover. Give you a phone number here, 648-2650, 648-2650. Remember, you are eligible to win if you have not been a winner in the last 30 days. And always some great prizes up for grabs if you are our winner. We've got a great-looking KXDJ T-shirt for you, courtesy of the Sport Zone in Spearman. A free breakfast, lunch, or dinner down at the Lobo Restaurant at Lake Fryer. A free breakfast out at Brian's Corner Kitchen. And a free breakfast or a lunch buffet from Perryton Smokehouse. We will also include one of the Ranger fundraising booster cards. The Perryton High School athletes recently selling the Ranger discount cards. And you can use it over and over again when you go to McDonald's, Sonic, the Bronze Butterfly, Daddy's Dogs in Perryton, the Flower Pot, Pizza Hut, Imo's, Dixie Dog, Watonga Cheese, Little Caesars, Game On Graphics, Chiwa's Mexican Restaurant, Razor's Edge, and the Sugar Studio as well. Those are just some of the many that you can use. It's a $20 value. And we always buy a few extra because it seems like for years, we've either had kids or grandkids selling them. So we do our grandma and grandpa thing and then enjoy giving them out to some of you here on the radio station. And so all of that yours if you are the right caller with the right answer at 648-2650, 648-2650. Here's your trivia challenge question, courtesy of the Texas Flyover. Now, you've heard of Davy Crockett. You may even know that the legendary frontiersman eventually traveled far and wide and famously died in Texas in March of 1836, defending the Alamo. That's the part of the Davy Crockett legend that many in Texas would know. But the question is this. What state did Davy Crockett represent when he served in the U.S. Congress? And no, it wasn't Texas. 648-2650. Davy Crockett, the legendary Davy Crockett, died in Texas defending the Alamo. You remember the Alamo. But what state did he represent when he served in Congress? 648-2650. First correct caller wins right now. Bill Bob, would you give this to Cammie for me, please, so we don't forget to include that?
0: Yeah.
1: Absolutely. I'm happy to do that. Thank you, Jody, for the additional info. Let me get back over here to that. Yes, some of you know Jonathan Clark here in Perryton. You say, who's it? Rings the bell. Who's Jonathan? You see Jonathan probably quite likely from time to time at United Supermarket. He works there. Every time I see him, he is in the automatic checkout department working there at United from his wheelchair. And Jonathan has spina bifida and is wheelchair bound. You may see him up and down the streets sometimes. He's rolling his own chair up and down the sidewalks to and from work many times. Hard working young man and worked for us, did a little bit of board hopping for us here at KXDJ at one time. I've known Jonathan a long time. And it has been brought to our attention that he broke his femur. He had an accident a couple of weeks ago and broke his femur and had surgery and came home last week and is doing well. He is going to be out of work for a while longer. And they put together a GoFundMe to help him while he's recovering. If you want to love on that family. And he was transferring from his chair to the floor to get in his restroom. And he repositioned his leg wrong. And that's when he felt the pop and the snap. And was transferred to Northwest Texas Hospital in Amarillo by ambulance. Was there for 5 days. And so his mom just reached out and just wanted to thank all of you who have been praying for Jonathan, supporting him and with the kind comments and whatnot to know the family. And so our thoughts and prayers are with Jonathan. That's Jonathan Clark here in Perryton. Many of you know him or at least know. Oh, yeah, that's Jonathan. Yeah, I see Jonathan up there. And we wish him a complete recovery and quick recovery. Way to go, Roger. Roger Buchanan of Spearman is our trivia winner. Which state did Davy Crockett represent in the U.S. Congress? That would be Tennessee. Though born in Greene County, Tennessee, on August the 17th, 1786, the legendary frontiersman eventually traveled far and wide and famously died in Texas on March the 6th, 1836, defending the Alamo. You remember the, well, anyway. But he represented the state of Tennessee when he served in Congress. There you go. There at the Hansford Agency in Spearman. Good to hear from you, Roger. Roger Buchanan, our trivia winner.
7: There's a new approval to fight pasture mealybugs. I'm Kerry Martin with Texas Ag News and Views on the Texas Farm Bureau Radio Network. The Environmental Protection Agency has approved an emergency tool to combat an invasive pest destroying Texas pastures. The pasture mealybug is causing widespread forage dieback across the state. In response, the EPA and the Texas Department of Agriculture issued a crisis exemption for a pesticide called Centric 40WG. The temporary approval allows treatment on up to 5 million acres, but it does include strict regulations. Applicators are required to carry the official emergency label during use. Additionally, aerial applicators are required to wear respirators. State extension experts say this systemic option is necessary because previous treatments could not control the heavy pest pressure from the pasture mealybug. One of the big four meat packers is closing two of its facilities and selling another.
8: Tyson Foods announced recently it is making strategic changes to its beef operations. The company plans to anchor its beef business around three strategically placed U.S. beef facilities, one in Amarillo, one in Holcomb, Kansas, and the other in Dakota City, Nebraska. Tyson said in a press release, it is doing this to create a more competitive footprint amidst one of the most historic cattle shortages the country has ever experienced. The company plans to end operations at a beef facility in Illinois and a case-ready facility in Utah, and is pursuing the sale of a facility in Washington. They say they plan to ramp back up a second shift at the beef facility in Amarillo. For the Texas Farm Bureau Radio Network, I'm Jessica Dolmel.
7: The latest drought monitor map looks pretty good for Texas, but one exception is in the Texas Panhandle. Over half of the Panhandle is in extreme or exceptional drought. Christy Slough is the AgriLife Extension Agent for Hansford County in the Panhandle. She says there are some good-looking cornfields out there, but there are a lot of bad ones. In fact, she compared it to a year that most Texas farmers and ranchers want to forget.
9: I visited with a crop insurance adjuster just the other day, and they're gearing up for a 2011 is how bad it is, because they say even corn that looks good, they see some problems on the horizon. And then the biggest issue is we're going to have 20-mile-an-hour winds. That's the equivalent of being in a convection oven. And the wind is actually doing more harm to the crops even than the extreme heat.
7: That's Christy Slough in Hansford County. I'm Kerry Martin on the Texas Farm Bureau Radio Network.
10: This is Bill Martin with Lone Star Stockyards with your weekly market report for Tuesday, August 11th. Sales this week on 1,025 head. Steer and heifer calves in good supply. They were steady to five higher with quality mix. Yearlings not tested this week. We had a lot of cows. The slaughter cows sold 2 to 5 lower. From Claude, we had 565-pound steer calves at 416, 540 weight heifers at 377, Clarendon 650-pound steer calves right off the cow at 364, 635 weight heifer calves at 336, and some 511 weight heifer calves at 372. From Plainview, some mixed calves, 265-pound bull calves at 520, 380 weight heifer calves at 450, 460 weight crossbred heifers at 410, 250 weights at 565. From Canyon, 465 weight steer calves at 470, 4 1/4 weight heifer calves at 460. Umbarger, 480 weight heifer calves at 415, 280 weight bull calves at 5 1/4, 430 weight bull calves at 455, 310 weight bulls at 555, and some 200 pounders at 730 by the pound. From Happy, 730 pound steers at 356, 630 weight heifers at 328. From Canyon, 440-pound heifer calves at 437.50. Wildereda, 416-pound steer calves at 5 1/4, 330 weights at 580, 360 weight heifer calves at 490. Logan, New Mexico, 350 weight steer calves at 565, 430 weight steer calves at 467. Next week, we already have a nice set of light yearling heifers coming off of grass. There'll be about 300 of them. For more info, please call us at 806-677-0777. From Lone Star Stockyards, this is Bill Martin.
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13: You're driving down a country road. It's late at night, and you see a light moving towards you across the darkness. You know, it's not a train. There's no track in this area. It's planting time.

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3: Well, did you hear this one? One of the crazy stories that we talked about earlier this morning on the show. There was a 69-year-old man that was tragically killed on the Fritch Highway between Fritch and Amarillo. Some of us are pretty familiar with that route. We take it sometimes. And this happened on Thursday afternoon. And Amarillo police get a call about a major traffic crash on the Fritch Highway. And they show up, and there is this Toyota Tundra that's out in a field. The 69-year-old driver, whose name, I'm sorry, I just cannot pronounce, and they don't give a hometown, so I don't know for sure if he's from Fritch, Amarillo, just traveling through. We don't know that yet. But this 69-year-old man is dead in the driver's seat, and his wife is in the passenger seat and not injured. And they say the pickup was driving south when a large piece of concrete fell from another semi traveling in the area. I don't know if he was meeting them, if he was behind them. It doesn't say that either. And the concrete falls through the windshield, hits the guy in the head, and kills him. That happened on Thursday afternoon, about 3 o'clock. On the Fritch Highway. And police are still looking for the semi. So we don't know whether they knew it and didn't stop on purpose or never knew it. You know, I think common sense tells you it's probably the latter. I don't know. But so we had some listeners who know it earlier this morning saying that any piece of a load that falls off of a truck is considered what they call an insecure load violation, and if it causes death, it can result in criminal charges against the driver. And then, of course, whatever kind of civil suit may be coming. And so if they find this driver, who knows where this thing will go legally, but boy, what a bizarre story. And I don't want to be disrespectful to this family. I just cannot even give you a take on the last name. XAYMONGKHUNE. Lonnie, that long word was the name of the 69-year-old driver. Crazy. Crazy bizarre. Good morning, 928. Well, we are kicking off our coaches show interviews today. We had Coach Andy Cavalier with us of the Canadian Wildcats earlier this morning. Bill Bob joins me in the studio as we kick off in this segment the football season with Perryton Ranger head football coach and athletic director, Coach Josh Hernandez. Coach Hernandez, good morning. Welcome.
4: Good morning. How are y'all?
3: We're doing good. How about you, Coach?
4: Doing well. Can't complain.
3: Did you have your vacation, I hope, sometime this summer? Got a little bit of R&R for a minute?
4: Maybe just a little bit. There was a week that I went down to Dallas and visited the in-laws with my wife. But, I mean, as much as we ask our kids to kind of commit to some of the stuff we're doing in the summer, I'm usually pretty committed to those guys as well. So yes. There's a lot of time and hours spent up here in the office, which that's what I signed up for. So, you know, it's been good. There was enough time to get away for what I needed, that it was all good. Yeah. Reset everything and I'm ready to roll.
3: Well, Coach, I don't know your in-laws at all, and I mean nothing derogatorily about them as well, but as you said that, something in me said, you know, there's got to be all I got for a vacation was time with the in-laws joke in there somewhere, but I'm not going to go there. I'm not going to go there. I'm sure they're great people, and I'm sure there's nothing you would have rather have done than spend some time with your in-laws. So I'm glad you got at least a little bit of breather. I know you're busy. So tell us about the summer work. How'd you feel about that and all that kids were in and out doing this summer? And I know you played some 7-on-7 as well. How'd it go?
4: Yeah, I mean, we usually average somewhere between like 200 and 250 kids that were here in the weight room doing our summer strength and conditioning program, which that's a six-week program that we put them through. And then if you're a kid that reaches 90% attendance, which means you didn't miss more than 3 days during those 24-day period, you're rewarded with a picture and a T-shirt that we give to them. And so we had plenty of kids that met that. And then you always still have some of the sports that are participating in the summer. I know, like with football, we did 7-on-7. We hosted a 7-on-7 tournament in Perryton again for the second year in a row. Basketball went out and played in some summer basketball league games. Same thing with volleyball. They were out there playing in their summer league. And so we had just our kids. It kind of just continues to roll in the summer. And we're at the point, you know, where if you want to stay competitive, you almost have to do all these things just to, give yourselves a chance. I mean, the days of, you know, taking the summer completely off, that really doesn't allow you to be competitive anymore. And so, you know, we still put as much of an emphasis on the summer, as we do, also during the school year. And we give our kids, I mean, there's 3 full weeks off at the beginning, right after graduation, right there in the middle during 4th of July, and then right there before we start some of our 2-day stuff. So our kids get 3 full days and they get 3-day weekends during all that. So we're still trying to provide some of that rest and relaxation during it. But, Chris, it's a really important part of what we're doing in our year round sports model, and so it's something that we still put an emphasis on we have over these past 3 years.
3: Yeah, of course. You just got to do it. You got to do it or you're moonwalking, aren't you, Coach? You're headed backwards. Bill Bob, yes, I know you're excited about kicking off the season. What are you thinking at this early point, getting ready to kick it off in a couple of weeks? Take it away with Coach Hernandez.
5: Thanks, Chris. Good morning, Coach.
4: Good morning, Bill Bob. How are you?
5: I'm doing great. Thanks for joining us this morning. I know it's been brutally hot. I was talking to Cooper at the volleyball game, and I understand there's been an adaptation to try to get those summer workouts done early. In the old days, about being outside and no water breaks and things like that, those are days of our grandfather's generation. How have you managed this hottest part of this year, extreme heat, but yet knowing that you got to get these reps in?
3: And you had some new UIL requirements on that front too, didn't you, Coach?
4: Yes. And so I had already talked to the boys before we came into this football season about possibly moving more of our workouts to the morning and getting our practices done in the morning, just because I wanted to get them up here a little bit earlier, but I wanted to allow them to be kids. And so most of the days we get done at 4:30 and they get to go home and just be a kid. And we front load everything in the mornings, with our practices and our weight room sessions and stuff like that. And we also did it because we wanted to move our junior high to the afternoon. And that allowed us to get our high school coaches down at the junior high coaching those kids as well, from 3 to 4:30. And we've already had to adapt with them weather wise and we've had to do some stuff in the gym. But we had already kind of made an accommodation with the way that we had planned practices. And so we really haven't run into many issues. Our 2 days in fall camp schedule, there was a lot of morning practices. I mean, there's not really anything in the afternoon. And then even during the week that we're practicing, some days we're going to have Wednesday afternoon practices. But as of right now, we're all mornings. And it's just, our kids know, and we have to adapt, and there's no need to try to battle, you know, any of the rules or anything like that right now. We show up in the morning, we get to work, we get our practices done, and it's been all good. So, that part I've enjoyed, but yes, you have to adapt. And with this UIL, with the wet bulb reading and stuff like that, Coach Aruda puts the wet bulb out there, and we do a reading at the high school or junior high anytime we're practicing, and that thing starts beeping, and it puts you in a certain zone, and you've got, you're mandated to follow whatever instructions it tells you in that zone, which could mean you might have to remove pads, you might have to go indoors, whatever it might be. So it causes us to adapt a little bit, but nothing really, really extreme up to this point. And I'll be honest with you, I put a post out there on Facebook the other day. Childress went indoors and used a rodeo arena to get their practice in, and kudos to them. I mean, coaches are adapting the way that they need to for player safety. And so it's a real deal, guys. I mean, there was a deal out there on social media, a kid at Lake Travis, mm-hmm. first day of 2 days, died because of not, and I don't know if it was a cardiac deal or what, but
6: yeah, I think they said cardiac, yeah.
4: Yeah, there was already a death this year right at the beginning of fall camp, and there was a couple other kids that went down. And so we're just at a time now where, you know, it's different than it was 20, 25 years ago, which is fine. I mean, player safety is at the forefront of all of our minds, and we want to make sure that our kids are taken care of. And we'll practice and adapt accordingly to make sure that we've got player safety in everything that we're doing.
6: I know that we had Coach Cavalier with us from Canadian earlier this morning, Coach, and he was talking about the color codings on the warning levels that you have to deal with the new UIL protocols, and talking about how fortunate we really are up here. Even if it's 105, they just barely, I think he said, got into the middle color, I think he said was yellow, and just barely got into it one time. Nothing, anything close to the top color, which I think he said was black, which is shutter down, get the kids off if you get there. And he saw a deal where some school down in Houston, they got into the black and had to just stop, and they were only 95 degrees, but of course the humidity factor was the difference maker there. Even if it's 100 plus up here, not having the humidity is huge, I guess.
4: Yeah, and there's differing factors that come with it. Wind plays a part in it. Humidity obviously plays a part. Being on turf and on grass plays a part in it as well. And so there's different factors. So whenever you get a wet bulb reading, you know, if it's 105 outside, that does not necessarily mean the wet bulb's going to read at 105.
6: Uh-huh.
4: Usually the wet bulb reads 10 to 12 degrees lower, and it could be even less than that depending on the playing surface that you're practicing on. So, he's correct in that. We usually have less problems up here in the Panhandle because of the humidity than down south. But, I mean, down south, too, you've got a lot of those schools that are starting to build indoor facilities because they don't want to completely have to cancel their practices. And that's where these indoor facilities are really coming into use at this time, because it allows you to still continue your practices.
6: Yeah, sure.
5: It's become such a health-conscious environment now. I can only imagine the old-timers out there saying, soft, but... Yeah. Man, for all of those years and your playing and coaching days, there's been a recent focus on improving these dangers. And just to imagine the way that our brothers, my brothers and friends went through those 2 days and those hottest days in planes and 105 and really no consideration. And you don't need a glass of water. You get in there and be tough.
6: Yeah, suck it up, wussy.
5: It's just
6: no drink.
5: It's just really, it's comforting to know that yeah. there's some protocol. Hey, I want to visit on something that it's always in the new part of the season. When you watch sports, you see the C's on jerseys. You see some different accreditations. Generally, those are meant to be a designation for a captain. You recently put out a graphic that the captains were chosen. I just thought it was interesting, always at the beginning of the year. That's kind of the foundation of the team, the leadership core, kind of who you as the coaching staff go through as kind of the board of directors to get the captains to implement some things maybe. talk about the importance of those four captains. You may want to talk a little bit about some of them and what those are going to mean to the Perryton Rangers in the 2026 season.
4: Right, and that post that I put out there, obviously I put the graphics so people could see the kids' faces, but there was also a really long, article deal that was attached to it, because I think a lot of times there's a misconception that the captains are just the guys that go out there at the coin toss and do the opening coin flip, and then that's it. But that's not the case. I mean, there's a lot of things that I turn to those guys for. You know, if there's a major decision, if it comes to a player and he's might not be meeting standards or expectations, or might have got himself in trouble in any way, I usually lean on those guys to help, with decisions and stuff like that. It's the kids' team. As much as we lead as coaches and we want to lead them on in the right direction and guide them to do the right things, it's their team. I mean, and, for the 2026 football team here at Perryton, there's a group of seniors that this is their last ride. And so I try to include their thoughts and their decisions and some of the stuff that we do as a coaching staff, just because they've obviously earned that that recommendation from their fellow peers. That this is not something that the coaches decide on. The locker room is the one that votes on who's going to be our team captain. So that kind of shows the respect that the rest of their teammates have for those guys. But the four captains, they're all seniors this year, and it doesn't always happen this way. But the Cooper Gordo names, I think everybody knows. I think this is Cooper's third year as a team captain. I think this is Gordo's second year. And those guys, all-time leading passer, receivers, all that. I mean, they've got a lot of the stats for Perryton High School. I mean, I think it was pretty much expected that those two would probably be captains. But the other two, I think, were a little bit more in the air. And you've got Aaron Treviso, which he's a senior, and he really has made a name for himself going back last year to track and field. He's a blazer in every sense. Ran around a 10.7, 10.8 in the 100 last year during track, and then also went and did some Nike outdoor track stuff this summer as well. And just a really, really good kid. Kids really respect him. He works extremely hard. And then you've got Caleb Hernandez, and this is his first year to be selected as well. And what a deal, because his dad's a coach. That didn't have anything to do with the selection in terms of our coaching staff. But he's been raised like a coach's kid. And he's been a varsity guy for 3 years. And he would say is probably the leader of our big guys up front. And so it's always neat to kind of see a little bit of diversity with position groups and all that in the group that they picked. So I'm extremely excited for those four young men and what they're gonna bring to our team as our captains this season.
6: One more question here, Coach. I want to play for you about a 45-second clip. We had a chance to interview on the show recently Marcus Thornton, who, as you know, is the district director for the Texas Association of Sports Officials out of Amarillo. Their official shortage is worse now than he says it's ever been. And number one reason, refs are getting out. They don't want to deal with the rabid fans. He makes no bones about that. And I thought it was interesting and worth a mention, and I'd like your response. He also, as you're about to hear, mentioned specifically junior high coaches. Here's a part of what he had to say. Take a listen.
7: No, it's gotten to the point of that's the single largest list to our officials not returning. I poll any official that decides not to come back. Sometimes they relocate and they join chapters in other areas, which is outstanding. Sometimes they just age out. What happens to all of us.
6: Mm-hmm.
7: But the pay versus the environment, whether it's coaches or fan-based, coaches have done a really good job. In the lower level, we still struggle a lot in our middle school games because these are younger coaches. Well, these are also younger officials. And we really need the coaches to have a reasonable level of maturity to understand that, you're coaching in seventh and eighth grade game.
6: Coach, just this question to you. I think that, I can certainly relate to being young once upon a time and having self-control issues, and I still have some self-discipline issues, no doubt about that. Not going to lie to you, we all do. But I think it's noteworthy whenever the director of the Texas Association of Sports Officials in the Texas Panhandle specifically says, we got some junior high coaches that are off the charts, and we really need to level another level of maturity out of them. When it does happen, I think it reflects negatively on the program. I know you'll agree with that. What is your policy as athletic director when it comes to coach conduct at every level?
4: Yeah, I'll be honest with you. If there's a run-in, usually with a referee and one of our coaches, it's an immediate write-up for us here at Perryton High School, or even with the junior high as well. I've been to enough of the Texas High School Coaches Association meetings and stuff like that to know that this is a really valid issue in terms of the amount of people that we have in our ref associations. And so we need to do everything in our part as professionals, which we are, to make sure that we're accommodating the needs of our refs. And for me, that's a big thing. I mean, when the refs show up to Perryton on a Friday night and we get some of our chapter refs from Amarillo, we're going to go out of our way to make sure the moment that they get onto our school grounds that they're treated with the utmost respect. We walk them into their locker room. We've got a locker room waiting for them that has a meal, that has waters, that has towels, that we give them an area to shower after the games. We walk them back out. I mean, I'm a really big advocate in treating people the way that they need to be treated. And so with junior high, a lot of times, if it's in Perryton, we don't use the Amarillo Association and chapter just because we've got enough local refs that can help us out. But the same thing can be said with those guys. They're expected to be treated with the utmost respect, and it is. It's a seventh or eighth grade or junior varsity game, and we need to have a tolerance that just like as coaches and as players, we make mistakes on the field, and even in some of the coaching calls that we make, refs are going to do the same thing. And if you lose your mind out there at a lower level game, what does that kind of say about some of your character and qualities that you live by? And so it's my job to make sure that all of our coaches throughout the entire athletic department, that they understand how important it is to show class and respect to these officials, because it's not something that they have to do, especially you're talking about Amarillo officials driving 2 hours, one way up here to Perryton to come cover a game. And so I think we've done a really, really good job of really creating a positive environment for our refs here in Perryton. I don't think there was a time last year, and I don't know if a lot of people saw this. We had Perryton was sent in to the UIL during the football season, and most times you would think, oh no, that's a bad thing. Like you're getting reported to the UIL. We actually had a guy report us for positive things during our Lubbock Liberty game about the class of our kids, the class of our coaches, the way that we treated the refs and during that appreciation night. And so the UIL obviously sends back an email with kudos to what we're doing for our refs. And that's what's important, Chris. Just treat people right in general. And if you're going to treat people right, they're going to want to show back up. And if you're not, and you're not going to take care of them, you're going to run into issues as well. And so that's really, really important to me and at the forefront of really trying to have respect for that association and for these refs that are human beings and will make mistakes just like the rest of us will day in and day out. So we've put an emphasis on it here in Perryton. There's been some really positive feedback that we've gotten from our Amarillo chapter and from the UIL and the things that we're doing as a school district. So I can proudly say that we're on the right road to taking care of refs overall.
6: I think a community highly respects that kind of a leadership, and we appreciate it, Coach. Good luck with Bushland on Thursday night. We'll talk to you again next week. Time to roll.
4: Yes, sir. And, Chris, there's one other thing I was going to add, if I could just kind of promote this.
6: Sure.
4: On Thursday, there's no gate admission fees, but what we are going to do is there's a deal called the Texas High School Coaches Education Foundation.
6: Uh-huh.
4: This is a benevolence fund where if a kid gets into an accident, car accident, or gets injured on the field, the Texas High School Coaches Association helps cover some of their bills. And so we're going to have buckets at the gates on Thursday. And this is just donation based. We're not going to force anybody to pay to get in. But if people want to help donate to this cause, we're going to take the money that we raise. We're going to send it back to Texas High School Coaches Association. And so that they can dish out this money and use it however they need to. I don't know if you saw the deal this weekend. I think it was at East Bernard, but there was a coach and his wife that got into a car wreck and tragically passed away on Saturday. And like this benevolence fund steps in and helps his family with those kids that obviously just lost their mom and dad. And so this is a really, really important thing to me and to our coaching staff. And it's called Our Day to Shine. And it's something, it's just a way for us to give back to the state of Texas. If there ever happens to be a major accident, even if it happened in Perryton, this association will pay to help take care of some of the kids and coaches that might be in need. And so it's a big thing to me if when people arrive, they see the buckets at the gate, that's what we're doing. And if they can, you know, help out in any way, if that's $1 or $2 or $20, whatever it is, that's kind of what we're doing this for. And so I'm excited to promote it for the Texas High School Coaches Association since we have free admission to the scrimmage on Thursday. So thank you for giving me the time to do that as well.
6: Absolutely. And that is that's statewide, I believe. Others will be participating. Coach Cavalier mentioned it earlier this morning as well. Everybody is going to be helping to raise funds for that Benevolence Foundation. Great cause. Coach, we appreciate your time. Thank you so much.
4: Yes, sir. Thank you, guys. Appreciate y'all and look forward to talking to y'all next week.
6: Indeed. Let the season begin. All right. It is 9:52 from X. Right back with Spearman head coach Brandon Reagan.
8: 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I'm Casey Shepard. 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
8: Well, I don't need to tell you, but it has been hot outside. I had the opportunity to visit with state climatologist Gary McManus to talk about these deteriorating weather conditions across Oklahoma. Over a brief period, severe heat and lack of rainfall have triggered a significant flash drought, drastically altering soil conditions, ag outlooks, and

0: seen since the summer of 2011, which we certainly don't want to revisit, but over 50% of the state's in at least severe drought, and over 25% in extreme or exceptional drought, the two worst categories on the drought monitor. So this is a classic case. We saw this in 2022. The summer of 2022, we saw it in the summer of 2023, and here we go, summer of 2026. Not just flash drought, but intense flash drought, meaning it's really getting bad really fast.
1: The most critical moisture deficit spans a cone-shaped area stretching from far western Oklahoma into central Oklahoma along the panhandle. Despite the challenging short-term weather pattern, climatological models point towards potential relief a little bit later this fall.
0: Eventually, that's going to turn around, and we're going to see on those 7 to 14 day outlooks. Oh, look, now we see maybe a cold weather, or of course, milder weather coming down from the north, maybe some wetter than normal weather. So eventually it'll turn around. It's just not showing up yet. Certainly not predicting that, because that's a good way to get egg on your face, or even something worse than egg. But I think when we look out, at least there's going to be hope eventually.
1: To hear more from Gary McManus, you can go to OklahomaFarmReport.com. That's our latest farm and ranch news. I'm Casey Shepherd on the Radio Oklahoma Ag Network.
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3: So this year we've had quite a lot of heat and a lot of wind, and it has been dry. Not a lot of rainfall. We've had a little bit, but not nearly as much as last year. Last year we didn't get to see the really massive differences due to irrigation, and this year we're starting to see some big differences. The limited water is really starting to dry out. We're going to put these drought-tolerant hybrids to the test. Out at the water center, the agronomist that we've got looking after the crops, he actually said early on that, hey, wow, these are really short, until we started looking around the area, and everything is short. So it's just a year that's been very hot and dry and windy, and the crops have set up, they're short of stature, but we'll see how that affects yield. You don't need to grow a tall crop to grow a high-yielding crop. We are cutting part of those circles for silage, so we'll wait and see. Incidentally, the silage crop is actually put 2 ears on every plant. If we can hold those, we might still get some really good yield out of it.
2: To learn more, go to northplainsgcd.org.
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10: By the way, that's operator error right there. That one-day sale at Bartlett's is not being held today. They already did that event. That's just an operator error. I just loaded the wrong number in the machine over here, so I don't want to cause any confusion. My apologies. That was my bad. They are not having the one-day sale today at Bartlett's.

0: It's that's like a few days ago, several days ago. I apologize for that. By the way, I did want to mention Coach Hernandez had mentioned in that last segment this tragedy that has impacted East Bernard ISD as they are mourning the loss of their athletic director and head football coach and his wife, a junior high teacher, that were killed in a crash on Saturday night down in Wharton County. They were approaching a curve, ran off the side of the road, and overturned. And both of them were killed in that accident. And that is 51-year-old Jeremy Shane Jenkins and his wife, 46-year-old Brandy Renee Jenkins, and both from East Bernard, but there is a local connection. Mr. Jenkins was a former administrator and coach at Fort Elliott ISD. And there are some local folks around that knew and loved that family as well. So there are some local connections, and the Jenkins family leave behind three young children that have lost both their parents. Our thoughts and prayers with the Jenkins family. My goodness. All right, it is 10 o'clock. I'm 15 minutes late with my final segment today, and I apologize to Coach Brandon Reagan of the Spearman Lynx. Coach, I will try to do better in the future as we get on down the season here, but thanks for your patience this morning. Good morning. Welcome.
1: Thank you.
0: Thanks for being here with us, Coach. Hope you had a good summer. It is, it's over. It's time to roll. Tell us a bit about the summer work in your program and how you felt about it for your kids.
1: Oh, they did well this summer. We went 2 weeks on, 1 week off. But we had really good numbers, around 40 to 50 boys a day show up for the lifts.
0: Some of these teams, Coach, get into 7-on-7 and some other things. You do any of that, or do it primarily just internally with you and your staff and your fellas?
1: Well, Perryton has that Tuesday night league, and we go to that. But we don't travel to go do any of that stuff over weekends or anything.
0: How did you feel about your work during the Perryton league?
1: I thought we got better. It's just hard getting everybody there in the summer, and especially in the evenings. But we got better through it, and we're going to have to be able to throw the ball some this year to make a playoff run, so it was really good for us.
0: Tell us a bit about the returning experience that you bring versus a new younger talent that you'll be counting on this year for your Lynx.
1: We have about 8 returning on both sides of the ball. A few of the junior guys are stepping up right now, but those juniors last year still got quite a bit of playing time. So, I mean, they didn't start all the time. You know, they're able to rotate in. But they got lots of good reps last year, and really we're able to keep majority of the varsity the same. And we've moved up very few from the JV.
0: You guys you scrimmaged Wheeler last week in your first of two. Is that right?
1: Yes, sir.
0: How'd you feel about what you saw there?
1: There's some things we need to work on, but that's what the scrimmage is for. But they have a really good squad this year, and they gave us a lot of things that we could work on. So I didn't feel good about, though.
0: Tell us a bit about those things to work on. What are some of the things that are still kind of question marks for you at this point?
1: Well, we're playing fast, but there's just, you know, there's little details that need to be worked on, and you know, when you are playing fast, you forget to do little things right sometimes, and that's the stuff that we got to fix going into next week.
0: The heat rules, something that we've been talking to coaches about already. Obviously, you guys are always watching the heat situation with two-a-days, but the UIL took some additional steps beginning this month and are requiring some other things, the wet bulb globe temperature readings, and they factor in humidity and wind and sunlight, and it can impact hydration breaks and whatnot. Even I'm reading where rapid cooling equipment, cold water immersion tubs must be on site. How much of the new UIL heat protocol was new and how much of it was stuff that you kind of have already been doing. And what's that been like for you and your guys with this extreme heat we've been having?
1: Yeah, we've always been doing it, but it really hasn't impacted us till this year. I want to say all three practices last week, we had to do everything in the morning and then had no shoulder pads or helmet in the afternoon. So we do have morning practices, though, so we knock out half our practice in the morning. So all that's really changed for us is, you know, we're doing majority team stuff in the morning and then come back and do individual stuff in the afternoon when we can't have our equipment.
0: You guys will host WT on Friday in your second of the two scrimmages, is that right?
1: Yes, sir.
0: When you go into these scrimmages, do you know much about the other guys, or do you just take them as they come and work on your own stuff? What's your approach when it comes to the scrimmages versus how that will change with scouting and whatnot as the regular season begins the next week?
1: Yeah, the first scrimmage, you're pretty much blind going into it. But we do trade film for the second scrimmage, and so, you know, there's just not much film to go off of. You know, they pretty much train 30 plays, and that's all you get.
0: Uh-huh. So, what do you see from WT?
1: They got some talent. You know, they have that Bryant kid. He moved in from Canadian. The new offensive coordinator's son is a quarterback, and he can sling the ball around a little bit.
0: Well, Coach, we wish you the best on the season. We'll certainly be in touch as we move along, and we always appreciate you being available to us. Thank you very much.
1: Yes, sir. Thank you.
0: Coach Brandon Reagan of the Spearman Lynx, third year at the helm, and 12-12 as a whole over the third season. Last year, real solid, 8-5 overall. They went 3-2 in District 3-4A Division 1, and were a Class 2A Division 1 regional semifinalist. And you can read more about these teams, by the way, over on Press Pass Sports. Cale Steed has been writing and previewing a lot of these early teams, so sports fans, check him out at Press Pass.
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0: 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The True Country Show rolls on 98.3 KXDJ, but so much more than just another song. We are all about the info. Information updates every 20 minutes, all day, every day here on The Information Leader. Have a great day. God bless.

Brian's latest is on the way, and you know the old saying of how you should never go to bed angry. You should not let the sun set on your anger. You should hash things out before you go to sleep. There's a new study out that backs that up, but the headline is highly amusing. I'll tell you about that coming up.

0: Are you feeling country all over? Well, you better be. Otherwise, we're not doing our job.
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0: He has a new album coming out on September 18th, and that song is the first single from that album. That's Luke Bryan, country, and yeah, she knows how to hold her own during an argument. The old saying of, you know, don't let the sun set on your anger. Don't go to bed angry. There's a new study out of Oregon State University confirming that that is true. That if you're having a conversation with somebody, you need to have it resolved before you go to bed, because it's not going to help at all if you wake up and you're still mad. New study confirming that. However, the particular news outlet where I happened to see this study mentioned, they had a typo in the title. It was, don't go to sleep in an argument. If you're having an argument and you actually fall asleep in the middle of the argument, I think you have other things you might want to get checked out. And the NFL is back. NFL kickoff presented by YouTube TV is Wednesday, September 9th on NBC. See the full week one schedule at watch.nfl.com.
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0: I thought for sure the four of them were going to get a number one song out of this one. I don't know if they're even going to get a top 10 song out of this one. The chart can be really weird. That's MacArthur.
1: 98.3 KXDJ. And now the KXDJ community calendar. Here's a look at some of the things going on around our area. The Canadian City Council will meet this evening at 5:30. This is quite a long, matter of fact, I think this is the longest agenda item I've ever read on one of these things. This thing, I wouldn't even attempt to read it all. A bunch of legalese mumbo jumbo. This thing is long, about a half a page long for one agenda item. But they will discuss, consider, take action on an ordinance granting to Southwestern Public Service Company, SPS, as XL Energy, the right to conduct within the city of Canadian an electrical lighting and power business. And then it goes on and on and on. I have no idea what that's about, but we will be following up soon. But that is a major item on the Canadian City Council agenda for this evening. They'll also discuss the Hemphill County Economic Development Corporation fiscal year budget, the museum's budget, discuss the tax rate, and hold a public hearing on the proposed budget. They'll also meet in executive session to consult with an attorney as the Canadian City Council meets this evening. The Spearman School Board meets this evening at 6. They will recognize a Panhandle First Bank donation of supplies to the elementary at $500. They'll approve student transfers, approve cafeteria prices. They'll discuss the purchase of a new scoreboard for the varsity gym in Spearman, discuss the tax rate and the budget as well, and they'll meet an executive session to discuss those that will be participating in the Guardian team firearm on-campus scenario this year. I'll be discussing those individuals that have been approved for the Guardian program. The City Council in Booker meets this evening at 6:30. They'll hold a public hearing on the proposed tax rate, vote on the tax rate and the budget, and meet in executive session on personnel matters. And the Ochiltree General Hospital Board here in Perryton meets this evening at 6:30. They'll conduct a public hearing on the proposed budget, discuss the purchase of anesthesia machines, discuss the 2027 fiscal year budget, the conditional EMS transition agreement, and discuss proposing an ad valorem tax rate. They'll also meet in executive session for attorney consultation and personnel matters. That's when the Ochiltree General Hospital Board meets this evening at 6:30. Oklahoma, you've got primary runoff elections coming up next Tuesday on the 25th. Early voting, though, runs this Thursday through Saturday. Early voting this Thursday through Saturday. Blood drive in Spearman this afternoon, 2:30 to 6 at the O'Loughlin Center. The need is always high. And the Perryton Band Boosters will meet this evening at 6 o'clock in the Perryton High School Band Hall. And for more on these and other area happenings, check out the KXDJ community calendar on the Perryton page at HighPlainsObserver.com.

0: This song got bumped out of the number one spot on the chart by the song that he recorded with Ella Langley. So, you know, it was an okay trade-off. I think he was all right with that. It's Morgan Wallen.
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9: 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I'm Terry Martin with a market update on the Texas Farm Bureau Radio Network. Cattle futures trading higher with the October live cattle contract up 265 at 221.52. The December up 285, 221.22. Feeder cattle higher, September up 220 at 336.75. October feeders up 325, trading at 328.67. Corn is higher, September up a penny, trading at 460 a bushel. December corn up 1.5, 484.75. September Kansas City wheat up 2.25, 756.5. Cotton lower on the new crop December, it's down 10 points, trading at 84.70 cents. September West Texas crude up 3, 82.43 a barrel. I'm Kerry Martin on the Texas Farm Bureau Radio Network.
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1: News this hour at Town Hall. I'm Bob Agnew in Washington. Hurricane Lala weakened on Sunday to a tropical storm after raking Hawaii without making landfall. Heavy rain winds were strong enough to sweep about 100 homes off their foundations on the Big Island. The good news, according to Hawaii County Mayor Kimo Alameda, is that the storm did property, but no human.

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2: That's Laura Winters reporting. Futures were mixed ahead of a big week for major retailers this week on Wall Street.
3: The S&P 500 edged 0.1% higher Monday, while the Dow Jones Industrial Average futures slipped 0.2%. NASDAQ futures gained 0.5%. U.S. stocks hit an all-time high last week, despite some recent downbeat data about jobs and, most notably last week, retail spending. Americans unexpectedly pulled back on retail spending in July by the biggest amount in more than a year. Walmart and Target both post second quarter earnings this week, with Target surging under new CEO Michael Fiddelke. Bernie Bent reporting.
2: There appears to be bipartisan support on Capitol Hill to get rid of daylight saving time. President Trump supports keeping the time across the country the same all year long. On his Truth Social page, the president blasted daylight saving
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6: Welcome to Monday. It is August the 17th. I'm Chris Samples, 98.3 KXDJ News. In our health focus segment today, patients with First Care Scott and White Medicaid are facing changes in their coverage. Debbie Beck, the chief financial officer of Ochiltree General in Perryton, has details on who this affects and what they need to know.
7: So we have some of the patients that we have here locally that have Baylor Scott and White Medicaid. So Medicaid many years ago switched from just having a traditional Medicaid program to having Medicaid managed care organization. So you can choose which branch of Medicaid you want to go through. Baylor Scott and White, they're not getting out of the business of taking care of people. They're getting out of the insurance business. So many years ago, they created their own insurance company, and it's Baylor Scott and White Insurance. And so we received notice back then towards the end of July that they would not be continuing with their Medicaid program anymore. And so anybody who has Baylor Scott and White has to pick a new managed care organization or MCO. There's still two local products that Medicaid offers that we accept. One is Superior Health Plan and the other is WellPoint. So those people who are on Baylor Scott and White just need to pick another MCO so they don't have a disruption in their service.
6: Now, is it the case that some of those people would have gone through a local health insurance agency, a provider? Therefore, if they need to make a change, they would go through them? Or is most all or all Medicaid just through you directly? Do they sign up for the new one through you?
7: No, they actually go through Health and Human Services to sign up. We can help with an application, but we can't do anything about it. They have to take it down to the Medicaid office, down in the same building that the driver's license office is in.
6: Yes.
7: They just can go down there and sign up for a new MCO. And Baylor Scott & White said they were going to tell the people that they covered that they wouldn't be covering anymore. We haven't heard if anybody has received notice from their carrier that they were going to lose coverage.
6: Mm-hmm.
7: And I believe Medicaid is just going to transition people. If they don't choose, they'll transition them to one. But if you want the choice, you need to go make your choice.
6: Gotcha. Now, obviously, you're the CFO at Ochiltree General Hospital in Perryton. You don't speak for the others, but I'm just assuming that common sense tells us this probably is impacting some of the Medicaid patients through other area community hospitals as well? Do we just assume that? Or
7: yes, I'm sure Baylor Scott & White statewide.
6: Sure.
7: Hospitals can choose which MCOs they want to accept, and basically it's kind of what's offered in your region. And so we just will have the other two that people can choose from. Now, I will tell you that Baylor Scott & White also sells a marketplace plan, and they have indicated that they are going to stop selling and participating in the marketplace as well, but that one will end on December 31st. So if anybody has a marketplace plan, they'll need to change before then.
6: And so that would just be a regular health insurance, maybe a group plan, right? Because I did hear a story. Someone said that another family member had reported they were going to lose their coverage through their employer, and they were looking at making some changes. That's kind of what you're talking about there?
7: Well, I don't know about the group coverage.
6: Yes.
7: The only thing we've been notified about is the Medicaid, and then also the marketplace.
6: Debbie Beck, the CEO of OGH in Perryton. Chris Samples, KXDJ News.

So if you get booted from your apartment because you haven't paid your rent, this is not the kind of item I think people expect to find in your apartment after it's been evicted. I'll explain coming up.

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0: Well, no, you can't end the song. I need closure. What happened next? That's Graylin James, Water at a Wedding. I'm Penny. This happened last week in Milwaukee. An art gallery had contacted the police to say that they had had a Picasso print stolen from the art gallery. It was just a print. It was a reproduction of a Picasso painting, but it had been signed by Picasso himself, and it was stolen. It was quite valuable. Police contacted the gallery back to say, oh, we found it. It had been left in an apartment that the tenant had been evicted for not paying rent, and the landlord went to clean all the stuff out of the apartment and came across this really valuable signed Picasso print. It's worth about $50,000. So the guy gets evicted for not paying rent and then leaves behind a $50,000 piece of artwork. In case you looked at your finances over the weekend and you thought, I got to get my finances in order, I think you're probably doing better than that guy.
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2: 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However, we still got some friends in low places. 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
6: 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We had 41 here at our studios in South Perryton all last night. Some had more. 13 miles southwest of Perryton, 3/4 of an inch. Lipscomb County, 1.5 inches. Hardesty, 1.5 inches. Listener between Dalhart and Eder had 1 inch over the weekend. 3 miles east of Canadian, 170. Sage Ridge, south of Perryton, 60. North River Road and Tandy Road in Roberts County had 2.5 inches over the weekend. South of Booker on Kiowa Creek, 35 last night. Southeast edge of Canadian, 209. 3 miles east of Canadian, 180. 3 miles south of Goodwill, 142. Half mile east of Farnsworth, 63. Guymon had 1 inch. 10 miles south of Farnsworth, 0.5 inch. And Eva, Oklahoma in Texas County, 4 inches.
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2: 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Hello, everyone. I'm Dr. Bob Judd with Texas Vet News on the Texas Farm Bureau Radio Network. If you have a musculoskeletal injury, you likely have been referred for rehab to help increase your healing and to prevent injury. Now we are doing rehab in horses, and there are multiple exercises your veterinarian can prescribe, which you can do at home to help your horses heal and prevent injury. Dr. Catherine Ellis from the University of Georgia indicated at the American Association of Equine Practitioners Convention that these exercises are simple to perform, no cost to the client, and improve range of motion and muscle strength. It is recommended to perform these therapies 3 to 4 times per week with 5 to 10 repetitions and hold each for 10 seconds. These exercises should only be performed after the approval of your veterinarian. All horses should be standing square for the exercises, and the first exercise is the sternal lift, which improves core strength and flexibility through the thoracic spine. To perform this exercise, you use your fingertips to scratch under the horse's belly. The horse should lift the back and hold for 10 seconds, but be careful and make sure the horse does not kick out. Next are lumbosacral tucks, and this exercise improves core and hind limb strength and flexibility through the lumbosacral region. Apply pressure with your fingertips on either side of the tail head, and the horse should lift the back and tuck the pelvis. Always stand to the side at first to gauge the horse's reaction. Caudal tail pulls can be helpful to improve hind limb strength and strength of the top line. You simply stand behind the horse and pull the tail until the horse engages the gluteal muscles. Join me next time for more exercises you can perform to help your horse heal quicker and stay healthy. If you have any topics you want me to discuss on Texas Vet News, contact me at texvet@txfb.org. I'm Dr. Bob Judd. This is the Texas Farm Bureau Radio Network.
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0: The album that the song is on will be released on Friday. I'm looking forward to hearing the whole thing. Stan and Shay.
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0: I love the ending of the music video for this one. I will never in my life be that cool. That's Ella Langley.
1: 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And this News Minute on X brought to you by Cliftland Brokers, Harvey's Electric, and PTCI. All are proud supporters of area youth on X. Blood drive in Spearman today, 2:30 to 6 at the O'Loughlin Center. Meetings tonight. The Canadian City Council meets this evening at 5:30. The Spearman School Board meets tonight at 6. The Ochiltree General Hospital District Board in Perryton meets tonight at 6:30. And the Booker City Council also meets this evening at 6:30. Among other things, all these taxing entities working on their budgets and tax rates right now. The Perryton Band Booster Club will meet tonight at 6 in the Perryton High School Band Hall. Meetings tomorrow of the Spearman City Council, the Hemphill County Underground Water Conservation District Board, the Hemphill County Hospital District Board, and the Perryton City Council. Well, after some nice but very spotty rains over the weekend, hot, dry weather kicking back in, light winds in mid-90s today, hotter tomorrow.
2: They've opened for the Beach Boys, Robert Earl Keen, and Creedence Clearwater. 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
5: 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Tallarico wants to teach trans ideology in schools and let boys compete in girls' sports. Tallarico says it's immoral to use the oil and gas that employs millions of Texans. Tallarico wants higher taxes and policies that'll raise prices on families. Hypocrite James Tallarico will do anything to push his radical agenda, even if it leaves families broke and jobless.
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0: Officials in Hawaii are breathing a big sigh of relief today. First, that Hurricane Lala, downgraded now to a tropical storm, did not make landfall over the weekend. And even more so, that the storm, in spite of severe damage in some places, caused no known deaths. Hawaii County Fire Chief Daniel Volpe.
1: We continue to operate. Currently, there's some communities that are isolated. We continue to search and rescue missions throughout those communities, and we'll continue to do until we have clear that every area has been searched. At this time, we have no additional reports of anyone missing.
0: Officials do say Lala's heavy rains and winds were powerful enough to sweep about 100 homes off their foundations on the Big Island. South Korea is hoping for the resumption of diplomacy between the U.S. and North Korea to ease animosities on the Korean Peninsula. That comes after President Trump posted on social media about U.S. military exercises with the South.
2: U.S. President Donald Trump has ordered the Pentagon to scale back annual joint military exercises with South Korea. In a social media post on Sunday, Trump said that the exercises, the latest of which began on Monday, are not only costly, but send a signal that is totally inappropriate and hostile to North Korea, which he said has been unthreatening and respectful during his time in the White House. He also said that South Korea had declined to help with the U.S.'s war against Iran.
0: Correspondent Luke Garrett reporting. A Texas congressman is supporting an effort to remove local officials from office. Here's correspondent Willie Nelson.
3: Republican Congressman Keith Self is backing a petition to recall McKinney City Council members who approved a large new Islamic center. Self had previously urged the council to reject the project. Petition organizers say the vote reflects a broader loss of confidence in the officials' priorities and representation of residents. The move comes as Texas Republicans continue pushing back against what they see as a growing Islamic influence in public spaces. Willie Nelson, Washington.
0: And you'll find more on these stories at townhall.com.
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6: 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I'm Chris Samples, 98.3 KXDJ News. In our education focus segment today, our Back to School series continues. Public schools, by law, do not have to confirm legal status of families whose children the taxpayers pay to educate. But should they? One of my questions for District 88, Texas State Representative Ken King of Canadian.
7: Particularly when you get into some of those schools in South Texas and El Paso, this deportation and ICE concern, it's always been in public schools. If you send your kid over to Canadian, you're going to have to fill out how old your kid is and what shops they've had or whatever. I mean, you're going to have to tell some stuff about your kid. But if a kid comes in that their legal status may or may not be what it's supposed to be, school districts aren't allowed to ask. And there's some debate over that about, yes, you can ask, no, you can't. Now, if Donald Trump does away with the Department of Education and we don't have that federal oversight, then state schools could ask. But I think, honestly, there's part of that going in, too. There's a lot of kids that probably were going to school that their families are scared to go to school now. So they're losing enrollment. That's part of it. I think it's a management issue. School districts from the top down, if they have a good leader and somebody that's financially savvy and they budget their schools like a business and aren't just betting on the come on what the legislature's going to do the next time, they weather these storms. I've said for years, I could take the worst school district that I represent and put my best suit in that district, and in 2 or 3 years, they'd be the best school in the district and vice versa. I mean, we don't always have the best managers, particularly with money, in school districts, but I think this voucher fight and withholding funding is having an effect, plus the loss of enrollment.
6: This whole deal of illegal immigration and the impacts on society as a whole, and specifically in this case, public ed, I realize is a touchy one. It's a controversial one. If families are already here, I don't know of anybody, maybe there's some out there, but I don't know of anybody that says, you know, when the family brings the little kids to the front door of the school, you say, nope, you're not welcome here. Sorry about your luck. You'll have to remain uneducated. I don't know how that benefits us as a society to have uneducated people. But on the other side of that, do you think schools, should public schools not only be able to, but required to ask about legal status? Because at the end of the day, why is it the responsibility of the Texas taxpayer to fund the education for people's kids that have come into this country illegally?
7: I've always been an advocate of asking. And in fact, I know you have Mike Lee on your show pretty often to talk about schools. I remember a situation when in Booker, when he got, there was some that came in and they enrolled as freshmen, but you could look at them and tell that they were going to age out. Well, it changed his enrollment and it changed his performance rating. And the next year they were gone and he lost funding. Mm-hmm. I mean, because he wasn't allowed to ask. He wasn't allowed to turn them down.
6: District 88, Texas State Representative Ken King of Canadian. Chris Samples, KXDJ News.
8: This is Seth Hale with Woodward Livestock Auction bringing the market report for Thursday, August 13th. On Thursday, we sold 697 head compared to 1,149 head last week, bringing the grand total to 1,177 head for the week. A lot of volatility in the futures market over this past week led to the market being just a little bit softer. There was still pretty good demand, especially on nice wean calves and stuff, but kind of a lighter test compared to last week as well. But getting in here on your lighter weight steers, 420-pound steers brought 510. Had some 530-pound steers bring 453. Then had some 590-pound steer calves bring from 370 to 373. Had 27 steers weigh 781, bring 350 and a half. Then had 10 steers weighing 833, bring 336. 47 steers weigh 894, bring 321.50. And then 23 nice black steers weighing 977, bring 306. Heifer market was pretty good as well. Had some 370-pound heifers bring from 427 to 470. 520-pound heifers brought from 350 to 365. 665-pound heifers brought from 306 to 3.25. Had 14 heifers weigh 755, bring 321. And then 11 heifers weigh 906, bring 282. All in all, I thought the market was really resilient, all things considered. A huge thank you to all of our phenomenal customers, buyers, and staff for continuing to support us and working with us so well through all this heat. If there's anything we can ever do for you, we sure would love the opportunity to earn and keep your business in whatever way that may be. Please feel free to give me a call anytime, Seth Hale, 940-256-0741. That's Seth Hale, 940-256-0741.
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10: 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Coming up next, the news with Mike Slater.
11: Thank you, Bill. It is Monday, August 17th, 2026. Here's what's happening today in America. Washington replaces Lincoln, a very big tent, big wins in the courts, and record refunds. It's all coming up. Then Bill's going to be here with your message of the day. But first, the U.S. Admiral overseeing the war with Iran visited the USS Abraham Lincoln on Saturday as the aircraft carrier prepares to return home. The Lincoln played a major role in the U.S. bombing against Iran and has participated in the blockade of Iranian ports. It spent more than 200 days in a combat zone and has launched more than 10,000 sorties. The USS George Washington is departing from the Pacific and is expected to replace the Abraham Lincoln. Each carrier has around 5,000 to 6,000 sailors and Marines. The leader of the House Democrats, Hakeem Jeffries, was on Meet the Press, and he was asked, do Democratic socialists belong in the Democratic Party? And Jeffrey says, well, I don't support defunding the police or open borders or abolishing the Senate, but you're going to have individual members who have been elected in Democratic primaries. And if they are elected in the general in November, we'll be a part of the House Democratic Caucus. It's going to be a broad caucus. Indeed, with people like Senate Assemblywoman Emily Gallagher, who in New York City said most of what we saw were crimes of poverty, people who are stealing things like toothpaste, people who are stealing things like soap. And that means if you're stealing those things, you need them. The true crime is that there's such incredible wealth disparity in the city that there are people who can be thrown in jail simply for having a biological need. Two court stories. First, an Obama-appointed judge was forced to follow Supreme Court precedent. This judge in Boston previously stopped the president from deporting Somalis with temporary protected status. But the Supreme Court in June ruled that the president has the authority to end their temporary protected status, so the judge had to reluctantly defer to the Supreme Court. The judge said that she is, quote, bound to view things through the new Supreme Court decision. The president ended temporary protected status from four African countries. In this case, the one relevant to the Supreme Court case was Somalia, also Cameroon, Ethiopia, and South Sudan, and then nine others around the world. The other court win for the president is he wants to build 62 miles of wall in Texas, and a judge did not stop the president from building this wall through an Indian reservation. Big win for the American people here. The U.S. Government Accountability Office said the IRS issued $43 billion more in refunds than the IRS issued last year. A total of $296 billion in taxpayer refunds, a 17% increase from the year before. This is because of the no tax on tips and no tax on overtime from Trump's one big beautiful bill. Bill O'Reilly has your message of the day. Next.
10: 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Time now for the O'Reilly Update message of the day. On this Monday, I'm thinking about media manipulation. Is shocking. I thought the left-wing outlets, Disney, those people, would step back after the communist movement began in earnest. I understand the establishment media loathes Donald Trump. They made a living off doing that for more than a decade. But even these folks must understand how dangerous the radicals are. Sadly, it comes down to this. President Trump is the devil. They will never criticize Mamdani or AOC or Bernie Sanders or Kamala Harris. Here's reality. It is over for the corporate media in America. You are not going to get any fair presentation of the news on television or in most print publication. The game now is to exclude stories the establishment media doesn't like, to continue focusing on Donald Trump. So we here are rededicating ourselves to report stories we know are not going to get covered by the networks or newspapers. That will be our mission going into the midterms. Stay here for the truth. I'm Bill O'Reilly. I approve the message by writing it. You can reach me, Bill at BillO'Reilly.com, Bill at BillO'Reilly.com, name in town if you wish to opine. Now let's go to the mail. Gordon Bibbins, Port Punta Gorda, Florida. On your August 3rd broadcast, you spoke about the antipathy between Thomas Jefferson and Aaron Burr. What became of Burr? Well, after he was acquitted for trying to start a new country, he went to Europe. They didn't like him there. He's a nasty guy. And he came back to New York City, opened a law firm, Aaron Burr. And then he got in a beef with Alexander Hamilton.
12: They had a duel, and Burr killed Hamilton. Whereupon, he was persona non grata in the United States, and he kind of disappeared. That is his saga. Rex Blackburn, Hawaii, about a third of the way through confronting evil. Really blown away about all the detail. Stuff few people know. The part about the Civil War and related treatment of slaves is really sobering. Yeah, Killing Evil. I got a new book coming out September 15th. Order both. I mean, one is as edifying as the rest. I mean, and you'll like the new one. We'll talk about it as it gets closer. Lisa Wilson, Albertville, Alabama. Thank you for interviewing Ben Shapiro. It's obvious he is intelligent. I would love it if he did not speak so fast. He does clip along. I had to really listen hard to pick it all up. Raymond Leshek, Colorado Springs. A few months ago, you visited Ayla and mentioned you're going to do a special on News Nation. When will that be? It looks now at the end of September, because so many things are happening in the UK. But I got an advance on the special, and pretty good. Like, but we'll give you plenty of notice. That's coming. 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Now, the O'Reilly Update brings you something you might not know. 87 years ago today, one of the most successful films of all time premiered at Lowe's Capitol Theater in Midtown Manhattan. The movie featured a teenage girl, Tin Man, Cowardly Lion, Scarecrow, and a three-year-old Scottish Terrier named Toto. Here is the story behind The Wizard of Oz. The original book was published in the year 1900. Author L. Frank Baum thought the story would sell a few thousand copies, quickly became the best-selling children's book of all time. The characters were drawn from Frank's childhood. He frequently had nightmares of menacing scarecrows and man-eating lions. In his early 20s, the author's niece, Dorothy, became ill and died from, quote, congestion of the brain before her first birthday. Frank compiled his personal trauma into the story. He settled on the name Oz as a reference to the newly formed nation of Australia. By the 1930s, 2 million copies of his book were sold in the USA alone. Executives at MGM bought the rights after watching Walt Disney's Snow White. The film, starring Judy Garland, held a test screening August 12th at the Strand Theater in rural Wisconsin. It ranked as one of the top five features of all time, alongside Citizen Kane and Casablanca. And here's something else you might not know. MGM selected a small town near Milwaukee for the premiere to gauge the audience's reaction. Executives stood in the back of the theater to see if certain scenes, including the infamous Flying Monkeys and Wicked Witch, were too scary for the kids. But the crowd loved it. Knowing they had a big hit, the film held a second premiere in Hollywood, then Times Square, New York, 1 week later. 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Thank you for listening to the O'Reilly Update. I am Bill O'Reilly. 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
1: 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I'm Bob Agnew in Washington.

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2: 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Here's today's market movers for the Texas Farm Bureau Radio Network. I'm economist Tim Snyder. Let's start this week's market movers with a frustrating reality. After all of last week's economic reports, we're basically right back to where we started. CPI and PPI showed modest inflation improvement, not enough to light a fire under the markets, but enough to shift attention elsewhere. Then disappointing retail sales and consumer sentiment numbers brought us right back to square one. Interest rates didn't provide much direction either. Treasury yields remained elevated, although they stopped climbing. And that's normally good news. But with gasoline and diesel prices moving higher, the threat of another inflation surge remains very real. And we're still watching Y'all Street. After the Texas Stock Exchange surged to nearly 8 million shares on Thursday, we're waiting for confirmed volume from Friday. But the bigger story is that the Texas Stock Exchange has now completed its full market rollout, and we're finally getting enough daily activity to begin tracking. Y'all Street is a market, not simply a startup anymore. Now, back to geopolitics, there's an increasingly troubling U.S.-Iran confrontation. The productive rhetoric appears to be disappearing quickly, replaced by a growing war of words. Meanwhile, Middle East shipping remains disrupted, and gasoline and diesel prices continue moving higher. And adding some perspective to the economic backdrop, the U.S. national debt today will reach $40 trillion. Equities are looking through it. NASDAQ futures are higher, and the S&P is modestly positive, with the Dow roughly flat. Markets now put the probability of a September Fed rate hike at nearly 30%, down from around 50% a week ago. Looking ahead at this week's economic data, we'll get the housing and industrial production numbers, and on Wednesday, we'll get the Fed minutes. Thursday, jobless claims. And Friday will bring the preliminary August PMIs. Bottom line here is this. Economic weakness is reducing interest rate risk, while deteriorating Middle East conditions are increasing inflation risk. Those forces are pulling in opposite directions. And right now, neither one is giving these markets enough confidence to go anywhere. For the Texas Farm Bureau Radio Network, I'm economist Tim Snyder.
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0: According to him, it is a teeny bit autobiographical, but he's very happily married with a couple of kids now. 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
8: Line cattle mixed, feeder cattle mostly lower. I'm Kerry Martin with a market update on the Texas Farm Bureau Radio Network. Line cattle futures trading mixed with the October contract down 7 to 1880. The December up 20 cents to 1857. Feeder cattle mostly lower with September down $1.80, 332.75. October feeders down 62 cents, 324.80. Corn trading higher with the September up 4 3/4, 463 3/4. December corn up 5 1/4, 488.5. September Kansas City wheat unchanged, trading at 754 1/4. Cotton higher on the new crop December contract. It's up 76 points, 85.56 cents. September West Texas crude oil up 29, 82.69 a barrel. I'm Kerry Martin on the Texas Farm Bureau Radio Network.
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1: 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And this News Minute on X brought to you by Plains Land Bank, DeWitt Roofing and Equity Exchange, all proud supporters of area youth on X. Area weekend rain totals. We had 41 here at our studios in South Perryton all last night. Some had more. 13 miles southwest of Perryton, 3/4 inch. Lipscomb County, 1.5 inches. Hardesty, 1.5 inches. Listener between Dalhart and Eder had 1 inch over the weekend. 3 miles east of Canadian, 170. Sage Ridge, south of Perryton, 60. North River Road and Tandy Road in Roberts County had 2.5 inches over the weekend. South of Booker on Kiowa Creek, 35 last night. Southeast edge of Canadian, 209. 3 miles east of Canadian, 180. 3 miles south of Goodwill, 142. Half mile east of Farnsworth, 63. Guymon had 1 inch. 10 miles south of Farnsworth, 0.5 inch. And Eva, Oklahoma in Texas County, 4 inches.
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1: News this hour at Tal Nepal. I'm Bob Agnew in Washington. The White House is ordering a major reduction in military drills with a key ally.
2: President Trump has directed the military to substantially reduce joint exercises with South Korea. The president said the annual drill sent a hostile signal to North Korea and noted his good relationship with Kim Jong-un. Trump also cited South Korea's refusal to join the U.S. effort regarding Iran. The order comes just as the large annual drills were set to begin. Willie Nelson, Washington.
1: The cleanup continues today on Hawaii's Big Island after a close brush with Hurricane Lala over the weekend. The storm did not make landfall nor cause any deaths, but it is blamed for sweeping about 100 homes off of their foundation.

0: conditions. Lala weakened on Sunday to a tropical storm. Lawmakers from both political parties appear to be embracing the idea of ending daylight saving time.
1: President Trump supports keeping the time across the country the same all year long. On his Truth Social page, the president writes, "People are sick and tired of having to change their clocks twice a year. It is foolish, inconvenient, and in some cases, very costly."
0: That is correspondent Laura Winters reporting. Major indexes all struggling at the moment on Wall Street. Overall, those stocks have been hanging near their record heights in early trading.
2: I'm Alex Vega, and this is Markets in a Minute. U.S. stocks are drifting near their record highs on Wall Street. The S&P 500 slipped 0.1% in the first hour of trading Monday. It remains near its all-time high set on Thursday. The Dow dropped 174 points. That's about 0.3%. And the Nasdaq Composite was essentially flat. Oil prices are edging higher, helping push up Treasury yields. The yield on the 10-year Treasury rose to 4.7%. Wall Street has run to records in large part because profits are booming for big U.S. companies. Still to come this week are earnings reports from big retailers including Home Depot, Target, and Walmart. I'm Alex Vega.
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4: Welcome to Monday, August the 17th. I'm Chris Samples, 98.3 KXDJ News. In our Ag Focus segment this half hour, the final in our two-part series today on the recent U.S. Department of Agriculture's decision to resume limited Mexican imports of beef that had been closed for quite some time. Leif Leroux, chairman of the Texas Cattle Feeders Association, says it should help some panhandle cattle feeders, not all but some, because it's been cost prohibitive for some to purchase expensive U.S. cattle.
5: That's correct. Essentially, you've got the same amount of players in a smaller sandbox now, so that just creates more demand, which you just increase your risk by paying a higher price for the cattle because we're all competing for a smaller amount of cattle. Like you had mentioned, the best piece of this is that we're at a 75-year low with our cattle numbers and inventory-wise, but beef demand is, we're at a 40-year high still. Consumers are still purchasing beef, and we'll continue producing high-quality, safe beef for our consumers.
4: Mm-hmm. Does the screwworm threat concern you at all with this at least partial reopening, or you think they have the protocols in place to open this in this way at this time and manage that threat effectively?
5: We can't not be concerned, but we're highly cautious of all of these steps that are being done. But our level of confidence in these protocols and procedures that have been put in place, we absolutely have a high level of confidence in that we will not, nothing is 100%. We have a high level of confidence that we're not going to increase the risk, and we're comfortable being able to do this.
4: Man, and I think you and I have talked about this. I know I've talked to other cattle industry experts about this. We do need to continue to remind people, do we not, Mr. Leroux? It's not an infectious disease. It's not contagious. It's not spreading. It's flies that lay eggs in an open wound of some type and can be fatal. I'm not minimizing that. But most of the time is very treatable animal by animal, correct?
5: You hit the nail on the head, Chris. Everything you said is dead on. What people need to understand is that there's not like this giant swarm that's moving around. These are individual cases, and the best thing you can do is just observe, keep eyes on the cattle, and it is treatable. It is a treatable issue.
4: Yeah. Uh-huh. So I know you serve as chairman of the Texas Cattle Feeders Association. Beyond your umbrella, Do you have a feel for the other potential impacts to U.S. cattle producers as they reopen the border? Do they like it? Is it of no effect, or does it provide enough potential supply, additional supply into the marketplace that it costs them on their bottom line?
5: Initially, obviously, if you increase supply, then we all know the Econ 101, if you increase supply, then you may can soften some demand. But the numbers that are going to occur, it's not going to be anything drastic, Chris. The futures market, they had a pretty negative reaction to it on day one. But if you see what it's been doing here as of lately, it's back into recovery mode. It's more of a knee-jerk reaction than a long-term low. Our numbers are still tight, and they will remain tight, and the sky's not falling.
4: Leif Leroux of Canyon serves as chairman of the Texas Cattle Feeders Association. Chris Samples, KXDJ News.

0: yet you never thought you'd be such a wonderful, irresistible human being. Listening to all this great country music, but we have always had faith in you. And you are killing it. So how about another song?
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4: And this News Minute on X brought to you by Cliftland Brokers, Harvey's Electric, and PTCI. All are proud supporters of area youth on X. Blood drive in Spearman today, 2:30 to 6 at the O'Loughlin Center. Meetings tonight. The Canadian City Council meets this evening at 5:30. The Spearman School Board meets tonight at 6. The Ochiltree General Hospital District Board in Perryton meets tonight at 6:30. And the Booker City Council also meets this evening at 6:30. Among other things, all these taxing entities working on their budgets and tax rates right now. The Perryton Band Booster Club will meet tonight at 6 in the Perryton High School Band Hall. Meetings tomorrow of the Spearman City Council, the Hemphill County Underground Water Conservation District Board, the Hemphill County Hospital District Board, and the Perryton City Council. Well, after some nice but very spotty rains over the weekend, hot, dry weather kicking back in, light winds in mid-90s today, hotter tomorrow.
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2: 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I'm Casey Shepherd. 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
2: Well, I don't need to tell you, but it has been hot outside. I had the opportunity to visit with state climatologist Gary McManus to talk about these deteriorating weather conditions across Oklahoma. Over a brief period, severe heat and lack of rainfall have triggered a significant flash drought, drastically altering soil conditions, ag outlooks, and surface water supplies statewide.
5: This is an Oklahoma summer on steroids, much like that summer of 2022, which was the hottest summer we've seen since the summer of 2011, which we certainly don't want to revisit, but over 50% of the state's in at least severe drought, and over 25%'s in extreme or exceptional drought, the two worst categories on the drought monitor. So this is a classic case. We saw this in 2022, the summer of 2022. We saw it in the summer of 2023, and here we go, summer of 2026. Not just flash drought, but intense flash drought, meaning it's really getting bad really fast.
2: The most critical moisture deficit spans a cone-shaped area stretching from far western Oklahoma into central Oklahoma along the Panhandle. Despite the challenging short-term weather pattern, climatological models point towards potential relief a little bit later this fall.
5: Eventually, that's going to turn around, and we're going to see on those 7 to 14 day outlooks. Oh, look, now we see maybe a cold weather, or of course milder weather, coming down from the north, maybe some wetter than normal weather. So eventually it'll turn around. It's just not showing up yet. Certainly not predicting that, because that's a good way to get egg on your face, or even something worse than egg. But I think when we look out, at least there's going to be hope eventually.
2: To hear more from Gary McManus, you can go to OklahomaFarmReport.com. That's our latest farm and ranch news. I'm Casey Shepherd on the Radio Oklahoma Ag Network.
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1: 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A recent announcement by Tyson Foods, which has operated a facility in Potter County of Amarillo for decades, indicates it plans to add a second shift in the future, provided cattle numbers increase. They are closing one of their facilities in Paco, Washington, and going to close two in Illinois and Utah, but they are reinvesting in Amarillo. Meetings tomorrow on Tuesday of the Spearman City Council, the Hemphill County Underground Water Conservation District Board, the Hemphill County Hospital District Board, and the Perryton City Council. Breezy in mid-90s today, but triple digits return by tomorrow.
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1: News this hour at Town Hall. I'm Bob Agnew in Washington. President Trump is now asking the Pentagon to reduce military exercises that the U.S. conducts with South Korea every year. Here's correspondent Laura Winters.
2: President Trump taking to his Truth Social page, stating he has instructed Secretary of War Pete Hegseth to substantially reduce the military drills we do with that country. The president saying, based on my very good relationship with Kim Jong-un of North Korea, I am not happy with the fact the U.S. has long ago agreed to participate in joint military exercises with South Korea. These exercises are not only costly, but send a signal that is totally inappropriate and hostile to a country that, as long as Donald J. Trump has been president, has been unthreatening and respectful.
1: That is correspondent Laura Winters reporting. Authorities have lifted a U.S. security alert that had halted avocado exports from Michoacan. That is Mexico's main avocado-producing state. The alert had left about 200,000 workers in limbo in that region while the military set up increased security measures. By the weekend, orchards and packing plants were back in operation, and U.S. inspectors had returned to carry out their certifications. Lala has skirted Hawaii's Big Island. Here's correspondent Donna Warder.
3: Lala skirted.

0: started Hawaii's Big Island without making landfall as a hurricane, and now it's weakened to a tropical storm. But hurricane specialist Larry Kelly of the National Hurricane Center says Lala is still punishing the Big Island and drenching several of Hawaii's other islands.
1: Rainfall totals in excess of 30 inches have been reported on the eastern side of the island, of the Big Island, damaging winds as well.
0: Tropical storm conditions have spread westward from Maui to Oahu and Kauai. Governor Josh Green says more than 60,000 households are without power, and three hospitals have switched to generator power. There's a search and rescue mission after flash floods swept several occupied homes off their foundations.
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5: If you missed Chris and Ken this morning, here's some of what you missed.
6: A welcome into the Monday program, August the 17th. Here is a story that you may have missed over the weekend that is super bizarre and super tragic. This is a News Channel 10 KFDA headline. Man dies after concrete crashes through windshield on the Fritch Highway. A man has died after a large piece of concrete crashed through the windshield while he was driving on the Fritch Highway on Thursday afternoon and just after 3 o'clock. Amarillo police officers were called for a major traffic crash. Police found a Toyota Tundra in a field west of the highway. Police say 69-year-old, and boy, forgive me because I have no idea how to pronounce this name, and wish I did respectfully, 69-year-old Lonnie X-A-Y-M-O-N-G-K-H-U-N-E.
7: Sounds like he's from Balco.
6: Zay Moncun. Something like that.
7: I saw that name. It's not easy.
6: The 69-year-old man was dead in the driver's seat. His wife was in the passenger seat and not injured. Police say the pickup was driving south on the highway when a large piece of concrete fell from a semi traveling in the area. And the concrete fell through the windshield and hit him on the head. No word as to whether it fell off and then bounced and then tumbled up and came through the windshield, or if he met the truck, or if he was just traveling so closely behind that it just fell off and came right through. That part is a little unclear so far. But just the simple report, the concrete fell through the windshield and hit him in the head. After he was hit, the pickup left the roadway, entered the field, and as of late Friday, the police were still looking for the semi involved in the crash.
7: Wow.
6: So evidently the semi driver
7: May not have even known
6: that he lost a chunk of concrete.
7: Well, freaky things can happen on the highway.
6: Indeed.
7: You can be the safest driver in the world and have that happen.
6: No doubt. Absolutely no doubt. And then, of course, they give the contact info. Anyone with info on the crash, they're asking to call the Amarillo PD or the Amarillo Crime Stoppers Union.
7: Yeah.
6: So don't know whether it was maybe blocks of concrete that may have had some construction purpose that fell off.
7: It may have been something that they
6: are just hauling junk.
7: They were tearing out old concrete and hauling it to.
6: Yeah, just hauling out junk. Don't know yet.
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7: 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We had 41 here at our studios in South Perryton all last night. Some had more. 13 miles southwest of Perryton, 3/4 of an inch. Lipscomb County, 1.5 inches. Hardesty, 1.5 inches. Listener between Dalhart and Eder had 1 inch over the weekend. 3 miles east of Canadian, 170. Sage Ridge, south of Perryton, 60. North River Road and Tandy Road in Roberts County had 2.5 inches over the weekend. South of Booker on Kiowa Creek, 35 last night. Southeast edge of Canadian, 209. 3 miles east of Canadian, 180. 3 miles south of Goodwill, 142. Half mile east of Farnsworth, 63. Guymon had 1 inch. 10 miles south of Farnsworth, 0.5 inch. And Eva, Oklahoma in Texas County, 4 inches. Are you looking for a computer guru for your business? Highly recommend Brad Herring and ATEC for you. He does it all for us. We get all our computers from Brad. He gets them, builds them, delivers them. He makes sure the software's on there, that all the virus protection stuff's on there, all the backups are on there. And we were working on a project yesterday. He was on the phone with the software guy getting it all lined out for us. Can't imagine doing this thing without Brad. That's Brad and Kim Herring at Perryton's ATEC for you.
8: 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Tallarico wants to teach trans ideology in schools and let boys compete in girls' sports. Tallarico says it's immoral to use the oil and gas that employs millions of Texans. Tallarico wants higher taxes and policies that'll raise prices on families. Hypocrite James Tallarico will do anything to push his radical agenda, even if it leaves families broke and jobless.
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0: Chevy Silverado, latest from Bailey Zimmerman. Well, over the weekend, a bride got mad at Shaboozy for floating down the river near her wedding. And it's kind of a wild story. Basically what happened was the wedding coordinator got a quick video of him floating by and waving, and they posted it. Well, Shaboozy shared it too. And then the bride asked for it to be taken down because she didn't want the attention to be on him instead of on her day. The coordinator, rightfully so, refused. It goes viral, and now the bride, via her photographer, is catching heat online. And honestly, rightfully so.
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11: Cattle end the day mixed while cotton and grains finish higher. I'm Kerry Martin with a market update on the Texas Farm Bureau Radio Network. Cattle futures ended the day mixed with October live cattle down 10 to 1877, December up to 218.40. Feeder cattle were mixed with the nearby's lower, September down $1.60, 332.95. October feeders down 7, 325.35. Corn closed higher. September corn up 6 cents, 465 a bushel. December corn up 6 and a quarter, 489 and a half. September Kansas City wheat up 4 and a half, closing the day at 758 and three quarters. Cotton closed higher on the new crop December. It was up 72 points, ending at 85.52 cents. September West Texas crude oil up 225, 84.65 a barrel. I'm Kerry Martin on the Texas Farm Bureau Radio Network.
12: This is Seth Hale with Woodward Livestock Auction bringing the market report for Thursday, August 13th. On Thursday, we sold 697 head compared to 1,149 head last week, bringing the grand total to 1,177 head for the week. A lot of volatility in the futures market over this past week led to the market being just a little bit softer. There was still pretty good demand, especially on nice wean calves and stuff, but kind of a lighter test compared to last week as well. But getting in here on your lighter weight steers, 420-pound steers brought 510. Had some 530-pound steers bring 453. Then had some 590-pound steer calves bring from 370 to 373. Had 27 steers weigh 781, bring 350 and a half. Then had 10 steers weighing 833, bring 336. 47 steers weigh 894, bring 321.50. And then 23 nice black steers weighing 977, bring 306. Heifer market was pretty good as well. Had some 370-pound heifers bring from 427 to 470. 520-pound heifers brought from 350 to 365. 665-pound heifers brought from 306 to 3 and a quarter. Had 14 heifers weigh 755, bring 321. And then 11 heifers weigh 906, bring 282. All in all, I thought the market was really resilient, all things considered. 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Please feel free to give me a call anytime, Seth Hale, 940-256-0741. 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

0: good news. That's Shaboozy. If you missed Shaboozy floating down the river going viral, this actually happened and is a crazy story. Brown's Owens River Campground was where a wedding ceremony was happening, and the coordinator that held the wedding got a quick video of Shaboozy floating on by and waving, and the coordinator posted it. Shaboozy shared it too. Then the bride got all mad and asked for it to be taken down because she didn't want the attention to be on him instead of her on her special day. The wedding coordinator, to their credit, refused. It went viral, and now the bride and her photographer are definitely catching heat online because we're that much of a bridezilla. Some random offshoot of our wedding goes viral, and we're going to be mad about it? Come on now.
1: 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And this news made it on X, brought to you by Clift Land Brokers, Harvey's Electric, and PTCI. All are proud supporters of area youth on X. Blood drive in Spearman today, 2:30 to 6 at the O'Loughlin Center. Meetings tonight. The Canadian City Council meets this evening at 5:30. The Spearman School Board meets tonight at 6. The Ochiltree General Hospital District Board in Perryton meets tonight at 6:30. And the Booker City Council also meets this evening at 6:30. Among other things, all these taxing entities working on their budgets and tax rates right now. The Perryton Band Booster Club will meet tonight at 6 in the Perryton High School Band Hall. Meetings tomorrow of the Spearman City Council, the Hemphill County Underground Water Conservation District Board, the Hemphill County Hospital District Board, and the Perryton City Council. Well, after some nice but very spotty rains over the weekend, hot, dry weather kicking back in, light winds in mid-90s today, hotter tomorrow.
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1: News this hour at Town Hall. I'm Bob Agnew in Washington. Hurricane Lala weakened on Sunday to a mere tropical storm after raking Hawaii without making landfall over the weekend. Heavy rains and winds strong enough, though, to sweep about 100 homes off their foundations on the Big Island. Hawaii County Mayor Kima Alameda says the good news is that the storm left nobody dead.
2: Now 65,000 people don't have electric. I mean, all of this devastation. And right now, there's no reports of storm-related fatalities.
1: Two paramedics did have to be rescued themselves after their vehicles were swept away by floodwaters. The Trump administration is applauding Border Patrol as some amazing stats are released.
3: White House Press Secretary Karoline Leavitt taking to her Truth Social page, alerting to the incredible numbers at our southern border with Mexico. She writes, daily apprehensions at the border are down 94% compared to former President Joe Biden's administration and are at the lowest level seen in 30 years.
1: The Democrat Socialists of America quietly building a network now of activists to try and influence unions that are central to the Democrat Party. Here's correspondent Bernie Bennett.
4: The organization's plan encourages young socialists to select jobs where they can either unionize or join existing unions and move them further to the left. While most Americans are aware of DSA-backed office holders Alexandria Ocasio-Cortez and Zohran Mamdani, the strategy of placing members in unions may actually yield more important dividends for the organization's long-term goals. From 2018 to 2021, the Young Democrat Socialists of America adopted a, quote, rank-and-file strategy as a national priority. The YDSA added that it was organizing members to enter strategic industries such as logistics, education, and healthcare. Bernie Bennett, Washington.
1: It was a rough day on Wall Street for investors. The Dow Jones Industrial Average lost

0: 272 points. The NASDAQ was up by 84. More of these stories at Town Hall.
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2: Welcome to Monday. It is August the 17th with this Texas headline update, courtesy of the Texas Flyover. I'm Chris Samples, 98.3 KXDJ News. More than 40 Texas House members from both parties asked Governor Greg Abbott Thursday to help halt border barrier construction inside Big Bend National Park. The letter says the park's mountains and cliffs already form a God-given border barrier, with drones and radar handling the rest. Representative Eddie Morales Jr., the Democrat from Eagle Pass, said Texas should not bend the knee to the federal government. U.S. Customs and Border Protection Commissioner Rodney Scott said the agency isn't building a 30-foot wall or stadium lighting there, and that the bulldozers people spotted are doing survey and design work. CBP is adding one access road, improving existing ones, and installing cameras and vehicle barriers. Both Fort Hood pilots killed in last week's Apache helicopter crash near Salado grew up in Killeen ISD schools. Chief Warrant Officer II DeAndre Huey, who was 34, wore number 30 as a running back at Killeen High, graduating in 2011, joining the Army in 2014. Former coach Sam Jones said Huey wasn't handed a starting job, but competed his way onto the field by his senior year and never gave up. Warrant Officer Seth Olmstead, a 25-year-old of Belton, graduated from Harker Heights High in 2019 and had just married his high school sweetheart. Friend Logan Farber, who called him an incredible person, said Olmstead flew small planes with his grandfather and always wanted to fly. The two died August the 12th when the helicopter they were in went down during a maintenance test flight, sparking a 155-acre grass fire. The Army has grounded Apache training flights as it investigates. A bomb threat called into Houston police on Saturday evening grounded flights at Houston's William P. Hobby Airport and left passengers sitting on the tarmac for hours. The call reached police watch command at 6:29 p.m. from someone who said a husband was acting strangely and had made a bomb threat referencing the airport. Officers ordered a security screening on one Southwest Airlines flight, which put a hold on other inbound planes. Nashville Vice Mayor Angie Henderson, aboard a flight bound for home, said passengers waited more than 2 hours before deplaning five at a time, while officers and canines sniffed bags. Officers searched the plane and found nothing. Medina Lake, the Hill County Reservoir, sits at 29.9% full after gaining about 30 feet in a month. That's up from 9.3% on July the 15th. It has not hit full capacity since 2019. Statewide, ERCOT will audit 250 to 30 projects, most of them data centers, before any can connect to the state grid under Governor Greg Abbott's August the 3rd order. The project accounts for 200 gigawatts of future demand. Chris Samples, KXDJ News.

Rocky Mountain Low, that's Corey Kent. 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See the full week, one schedule at watch.nfl.com.

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6: 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A recent announcement by Tyson Foods, which has operated a facility in Potter County of Amarillo for decades, indicates it plans to add a second shift in the future, provided cattle numbers increase. They are closing one of their facilities in Paco, Washington, and going to close two in Illinois and Utah, but they are reinvesting in Amarillo. Meetings tomorrow on Tuesday of the Spearman City Council, the Hemphill County Underground Water Conservation District Board, the Hemphill County Hospital District Board, and the Perryton City Council. Breezy in mid-90s today, but triple digits return by tomorrow.
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0: Kane Brown and woman. Fun fact about men that drink coffee. Morning habit obviously shared by billions of guys. It may be actually tied to your testosterone levels, guys, in a way that no one fully expected. Large study found that men who drink more coffee daily have significantly higher testosterone than men who drink little or none. Even after looking at weight, smoking, activity level, and alcohol consumption, coffee still apparently reigns supreme. So, cup of Joe. Time to go.
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8: USMCA, I'm Jessica Dolmel with Washington Ag Watch on the Texas Farm Bureau Radio Network. Earlier this summer, the U.S. Trade Representative's office announced the United States does not intend to renew the U.S.-Mexico-Canada Agreement, or USMCA, in its current form. So what does this mean for the trade agreement? For more, we're joined today by Brian Keel. He's the executive director of Farmers for Free Trade.
9: July 1st was the date by which the three countries were supposed to reach agreement. And again, if they had reached agreement by July 1st, then USMCA continues for 16 years. Because they had not reached agreement by July 1st, just on the face of the agreement, meant we were going into this annual review posture. So what the U.S. was announcing on July 1st was that we hadn't reached agreement to continue for 16 years, so we were in an annual review posture, which isn't that startling. I kind of thought that's what would happen. I mean, they hadn't worked out all the details. They were still negotiating with Mexico and had barely started with Canada. I think what's more likely is that the U.S. and Canada and Mexico, they'll roll up their sleeves. President Trump announced 50% tariffs on Canada. To me, that's probably more negotiation. They're trying to increase leverage and pressure on Canada to reach a deal. And hopefully that works. Hopefully Canada and the U.S. reach a deal. And if that happens, you know, it's feasible that by the end of August, the three countries would say, okay, we've worked out the little irritants around the edges. But hopefully within the next month, they could announce they've worked out side deals on these irritants. They've got those worked out, in which case then the agreement is continuing for 16 years. And that's certainly, I think, in the realm of possibility that we'd see that kind of outcome.
8: That was Brian Keel from Farmers for Free Trade. We'll have more about USMCA as the three nations continue to review the trade agreement. For the Texas Farm Bureau Radio Network, I'm Jessica Domel.
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0: Johnny Cigarettes, Morgan Wallen. Well, here are some things that are set to rise in price over the next year. Restaurant meals, groceries, especially beef and sweets, computers, smartphones, gaming systems, electricity and gas bills, health insurance premiums, and streaming services like Netflix and Prime Video. Yeah, inflation, no bueno.
1: 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And this news minute on X brought to you by Plains Land Bank, DeWitt Roofing and Equity Exchange, all proud supporters of area youth on X. Area weekend rain totals. We had 41 here at our studios in South Perryton all last night. Some had more. 13 miles southwest of Perryton, 3/4 of an inch. Lipscomb County, 1.5 inches. Hardesty, 1.5 inches. Listener between Dalhart and Eder had 1 inch over the weekend. 3 miles east of Canadian, 170. Sage Ridge, south of Perryton, 60. North River Road and Tandy Road in Roberts County had 2.5 inches over the weekend. South of Booker on Kiowa Creek, 35 last night. Southeast edge of Canadian, 209. 3 miles east of Canadian, 180. 3 miles south of Goodwill, 142. Half mile east of Farnsworth, 63. Guymon had 1 inch. 10 miles south of Farnsworth, 0.5 inch. And Eva, Oklahoma in Texas County, 4 inches.
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2: Welcome to Monday. It is August the 17th. I'm Chris Samples, 98.3 KXDJ News. In our health focus segment today, patients with First Care Scott and White Medicaid are facing changes in their coverage. Debbie Beck, the Chief Financial Officer of Ochiltree General in Perryton, has details on who this affects and what they need to know.
3: So we have some of the patients that we have here locally that have Baylor Scott and White Medicaid. So Medicaid many years ago switched from just having a traditional Medicaid program to having Medicaid managed care organizations, so you can choose which branch of Medicaid you want to go through. Baylor Scott and White, they're not getting out of the business of taking care of people, they're getting out of the insurance business. So many years ago they created their own insurance company, and it's Baylor Scott and White Insurance. And so we received notice back then towards the end of July that they would not be continuing with their Medicaid program anymore. And so anybody who has Baylor Scott and White has to pick a new managed care organization or MCO. There's still two local products that Medicaid offers that we accept. One is Superior Health Plan and the other is WellPoint. So those people who are on Baylor Scott and White just need to pick another MCO so they don't have a disruption in their service.
2: Now, is it the case that some of those people would have gone through a local health insurance agency, a provider, therefore if they need to make a change, they would go through them? Or is most all or all Medicaid just through you directly? Do they sign up for the new one through you?
3: No, they actually go through Health and Human Services to sign up. We can help with an application, but we can't do anything about it. They have to take it down to the Medicaid office down in the same building that the driver's license office is in.
2: Yes.
3: They just can go down there and sign up for a new MCO. And Baylor Scott and White said they were going to tell the people that they covered that they wouldn't be covering anymore. We haven't heard if anybody has received notice from their carrier that they were going to lose coverage.
2: Mm-hmm.
3: And I believe Medicaid is just going to transition people. If they don't choose, they'll transition them to one. But if you want the choice, you need to go make your choice.
2: Gotcha. Now, obviously, you're the CFO at Ochiltree General Hospital in Perryton. You don't speak for the others, but I'm just assuming that common sense tells us this probably is impacting some of the Medicaid patients through other area community hospitals as well. Do we just assume that?
3: I'm sure Baylor Scott and White's statewide.
2: Sure.
3: Hospitals can choose which MCOs they want to accept, and basically it's kind of what's offered in your region. And so mm-hmm. we just will have the other two that people can choose from. Now, I will tell you that Baylor Scott and White also sells a marketplace plan, and they have indicated that they are going to stop selling and participating in the marketplace as well, but that one will end on December 31st. So if anybody has a marketplace plan, they'll need to change before then.
2: And so that would just be a regular health insurance, maybe a group plan, right? Because I did hear a story. Someone said that another family member had reported they were going to lose their coverage through their employer, and they were looking at making some changes. That's kind of what you're talking about there?
3: Well, I don't know about the group coverage.
2: Yes.
3: The only thing we've been notified about is the Medicaid and then also the marketplace.
2: Debbie Beck, the CEO of OGH in Perryton. Chris Samples, KXDJ News.

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4: 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Meetings tonight. The Canadian City Council meets this evening at 5:30. The Spearman School Board meets tonight at 6. The Ochiltree General Hospital District Board in Perryton meets tonight at 6:30. And the Booker City Council also meets this evening at 6:30. Among other things, all these taxing entities working on their budgets and tax rates right now. The Perryton Band Booster Club will meet tonight at 6 in the Perryton High School Band Hall. Meetings tomorrow of the Spearman City Council, the Hemphill County Underground Water Conservation District Board, the Hemphill County Hospital District Board, and the Perryton City Council. Well, after some nice but very spotty rains over the weekend, hot, dry weather kicking back in, light winds in mid-90s today, hotter tomorrow.
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0: Well, if you're like me and you don't like inflation, this is not the news that you want to hear, but there are some things that economists are saying are going to rise in price over the next year. Restaurant meals, groceries, especially beef and sweets, computers, smartphones, gaming systems, electricity and gas bills, health insurance premiums, and streaming services like Netflix and Prime Video. All going up in price. Yeah. Inflation. It's not good.
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14: 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However, news of the boom spread, and thousands of workers flocked to the scene. Amid the excitement, A.P. Ace Borger staked off a 240-acre town site and began to auction off town lines in March of 1926. 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
1: Am I okay? Megan Maroney surprised fans in Dallas with the Dallas Cowboys cheerleaders, and Megan was dressed up like one of them, and you couldn't tell that she wasn't a member of the squad. You know, she looks the part for sure. Cowboys-inspired dress, later switched to a rhinestone Cowboys look for 6 months later at her American Airlines Center show. 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
3: 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A recent announcement by Tyson Foods, which has operated a facility in Potter County of Amarillo for decades, indicates it plans to add a second shift in the future, provided cattle numbers increase. They are closing one of their facilities in Paco, Washington, and going to close two in Illinois and Utah, but they are reinvesting in Amarillo. Meetings tomorrow on Tuesday of the Spearman City Council, the Hemphill County Underground Water Conservation District Board, the Hemphill County Hospital District Board, and the Perryton City Council. Breezy in mid-90s today, but triple digits return by tomorrow.
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0: XDJ News. In our education focus segment today, our back to school series continues. Public schools, by law, do not have to confirm legal status of families whose children the taxpayers pay to educate. But should they? One of my questions for District 88, Texas State Representative Ken King of Canadian.
1: Particularly when you get into some of those schools in South Texas and El Paso, this deportation and ICE concern, it's always been in public schools. If you send your kid over to Canadian, you're going to have to fill out how old your kid is and what shops they've had or whatever. I mean, you're going to have to tell some stuff about your kid. But if a kid comes in that their legal status may or may not be what it's supposed to be, school districts aren't allowed to ask. And there's some debate over that about, yes, you can ask, no, you can't. Now, if Donald Trump does away with the Department of Education and we don't have that federal oversight, then state schools could ask. But I think, honestly, there's part of that going in, too. There's a lot of kids that probably were going to school that their families are scared to go to school now. So they're losing enrollment. That's part of it. I think it's a management issue. School districts from the top down, if they have a good leader and somebody that's financially savvy and they budget their schools like a business and aren't just betting on the come on what the legislature's going to do the next time, they weather these storms. I've said for years, I could take the worst school district that I represent and put my best suit in that district, and in 2 or 3 years, they'd be the best school in the district and vice versa. I mean, we don't always have the best managers, particularly with money, in school districts, but I think this voucher fight and withholding funding is having an effect, plus the loss of enrollment.
0: This whole deal of illegal immigration and the impacts on society as a whole, and specifically in this case, public ed, I realize is a touchy one. It's a controversial one. If families are already here, I don't know of anybody, maybe there's some out there, but I don't know of anybody that says, you know, when the family brings the little kids to the front door of the school, you say, nope, you're not welcome here. Sorry about your luck. You'll have to remain uneducated. I don't know how that benefits us as a society to have uneducated people. But on the other side of that, do you think schools, should public schools not only be able to, but required to ask about legal status? Because at the end of the day, why is it the responsibility of the Texas taxpayer to fund the education for people's kids that have come into this country illegally?
1: I've always been an advocate of asking. And in fact, I know you have Mike Lee on your show pretty often to talk about schools. I remember a situation when in Booker, when he got, there was some that came in and they enrolled as freshmen, but you could look at them and tell that they were going to age out. Well, it changed his enrollment and it changed his performance rating. And the next year they were gone and he lost funding. Mm-hmm. I mean, because he wasn't allowed to ask. He wasn't allowed to turn them down.
0: District 88, Texas State Representative Ken King of Canadian. Chris Samples, KXDJ News.

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4: And this News Minute on X brought to you by Harvey's Electric, PTCI, and Edward Jones. All are proud supporters of area youth on X. From ABC7, former Dumas ISD Elementary Teacher of the Year, Robbie Lynn Mason, was sentenced to more than 15 years in federal prison after pleading guilty on child porn charges. He was sentenced on Thursday to 188 months. Mason taught third grade at Sunset Elementary and retired in 2023. Dumas ISD named him Elementary Teacher of the Year in 2022. Dallas-Fort Worth International Airport has canceled plans for additional Islamic foot washing machines on Friday. This hours after Governor Abbott threatened to pull state grant money from the airport. The Weed Art Celebration in Perryton continues on Tuesday night with the Rotary Club Bingo Night. Wednesday night, it's the Christian Concert. Weather Channel forecast 70s tonight, triple digits return tomorrow.
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0: Better Together, Luke Combs. Well, Dolly Parton shared a little health update. She said that her Nashville doctor had to clip her wings, told her not to travel this week. She's a little dizzy and dehydrated, so she's resting, working on projects like her big Broadway musical coming up that we're super excited to hear how that goes.
1: 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Cattle close mixed, grains, and cotton finish higher. I'm Kerry Martin with Closing Markets on the Texas Farm Bureau Radio Network. Cattle futures ended the day mixed to kick off the trading week on Monday as the market continues to digest the news from last week that Tyson is shutting down a plant in Illinois and putting one up for sale in Washington State. Live cattle finish mixed with October live cattle down 10 cents to 1877, the December up to 218.40. Feeder cattle were mixed, the nearby's lower. September feeders down $1.60, 332.95. October feeder cattle down 7, 325.35. Cash fed cattle, getting harder and harder to get these cash reports as cash sales continue to dwindle. The range last week on live sales, 225 to 235. Dressed sales range from 360 to 375. Looks like the trend is about $7 lower on the cash sales in the south. In the north, dressed cattle selling about $5 lower last week. Boxed beef was higher, choice up 236, 377.66, select up 978 at 361.02. Corn finishing the day higher, September corn up 6, 465 a bushel, December corn up 6 and a quarter, 489 and a half. Wheat was mostly higher on hard wheat, mostly steady for soft wheat. September Kansas City wheat up 4 and a half at 758 and 3 quarters. While September Chicago wheat was unchanged, 674 and 3 quarters. Cotton finishing higher on the new crop December, up 72 points, closing at 85.52 cents. In the energy market, September natural gas down 4 at 269. September West Texas crude up 225, 84.65 a barrel. I'm Kerry Martin on the Texas Farm Bureau Radio Network.
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0: knew it. I knew you. Latest from Miss Taylor Swift, who's now married. Big congratulations to her and Travis. I know NFL season kicking off soon. That's going to be a good one.
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6: 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Tallarico wants to teach trans ideology in schools and let boys compete in girls' sports. Tallarico says it's immoral to use the oil and gas that employs millions of Texans. Tallarico wants higher taxes and policies that'll raise prices on families. Hypocrite James Tallarico will do anything to push his radical agenda, even if it leaves families broke and jobless.
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3: Caring for senior citizens takes expertise. That's why Twin Oaks Manor and the Oakwood unit in Booker were created. Administrator Sean Hoover.
13: We are also blessed to have one of the few certified gerontological nurses in the Texas Panhandle. What that means is she can spot changes much quicker than most people. We are able to be on top of issues sometimes before they even arise.
3: Twin Oaks Manor and the Oakwood unit in Booker, complete senior care that exceeds expectations.
8: Happy birthday, America.
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0: up in the city, but you still love yourself some country? 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

0: Zach Top and South of Sanity. Well, here are some things that are going to be going up in price, according to economists, over the course of the next year. Restaurant meals, groceries, especially beef and sweets, computers, smartphones, gaming systems, electricity and gas bills, health insurance premiums, and streaming services like Netflix and Prime Video, all set to go up in price. Yeah. Who else doesn't like inflation? Yeah, me too.
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2: 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A recent announcement by Tyson Foods, which has operated a facility in Potter County of Amarillo for decades, indicates it plans to add a second shift in the future, provided cattle numbers increase. They are closing one of their facilities in Paco, Washington, and going to close two in Illinois and Utah, but they are reinvesting in Amarillo. Meetings tomorrow on Tuesday of the Spearman City Council, the Hemphill County Underground Water Conservation District Board, the Hemphill County Hospital District Board, and the Perryton City Council. Weather Channel forecast about 70 tonight. Triple-digit heat returns tomorrow.
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0: is that we're at a 75-year low with our cattle numbers and inventory-wise, but beef demand is, I mean, we're at a 40-year high still. Consumers are still purchasing beef, and we'll continue producing high-quality, safe beef for our consumers.
1: Mm-hmm. Does the screwworm threat concern you at all with this at least partial reopening, or you think they have the protocols in place to open this in this way at this time and manage that threat effectively?
0: We can't not be concerned, but we're highly cautious of all of these steps that are being done, but our level of confidence in these protocols and procedures that have been put in place, yeah, we absolutely have a high level of confidence in that, that we will not, nothing is 100%. But we have a high level of confidence that we're not going to increase the risk, and we're comfortable being able to do this.
1: And I think you and I have talked about this, and I've talked to other cattle industry experts about this. We do need to continue to remind people, do we not, Mr. Leroux? It's not an infectious disease. It's not contagious. It's not spreading. It's flies that lay eggs in an open wound of some type and can be fatal. I'm not minimizing that, but most of the time it's very treatable animal by animal, correct?
0: You hit the nail on the head, Chris. Everything you said is dead on. What people need to understand is that there's not like this giant swarm that's moving around. I mean, these are individual cases, and the best thing you can do is just observe, keep eyes on the cattle, and it is treatable. It is a treatable issue.
1: Uh-huh. So I know you serve as chairman of the Texas Cattle Feeders Association. Beyond your umbrella, do you have a feel for the other potential impacts to U.S. cattle producers as they reopen the border? Do they like it? Is it of no effect, or does it provide enough potential supply, additional supply into the marketplace that it costs them on their bottom line?
0: Initially, obviously, if you increase supply, then we all know the Econ 101, if you increase supply, then you may can soften some demand. But the numbers that are going to occur, it's not going to be anything drastic, Chris. The futures market, they had a pretty negative reaction to it on day one. But if you see what it's been doing here as of lately, it's back into recovery mode. It's more of a knee-jerk reaction than a long-term flow. Our numbers are still tight, and they will remain tight, and the sky's not falling.
1: Leif Leroux of Canyon serves as chairman of the Texas Cattle Feeders Association. Chris Samples, KXDJ News.

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9: And this News Minute on X, brought to you by Harvey's Electric, PTCI, and Edward Jones. All are proud supporters of area youth on X. From ABC 7, former Dumas ISD Elementary Teacher of the Year, Robbie Lynn Mason, was sentenced to more than 15 years in federal prison after pleading guilty on child porn charges. He was sentenced on Thursday to 188 months. Mason taught third grade at Sunset Elementary and retired in 2023. Dumas ISD named him Elementary Teacher of the Year in 2022. Dallas-Fort Worth International Airport has canceled plans for additional Islamic foot washing machines on Friday. This hours after Governor Abbott threatened to pull state grant money from the airport. The Weed Art Celebration in Perryton continues on Tuesday night with the Rotary Club Bingo Night. Wednesday night, it's the Christian Concert. Weather Channel forecast 70s tonight. Triple digits return tomorrow.
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0: Jaded, latest from Co Wetzel, getting help from Ella Langley. Love to see that Ella, she's as huge as she is with Choosing Texas. That song is probably going to be the biggest song of the century. And she's still getting together with some of her besties and making songs and writing together. Love to see that. So more from those two, I'm sure, coming up in the future.
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2: Good day, everyone. I'm Casey Shepherd on the Radio Oklahoma Ag Network. It's time for our afternoon wrap-up. All the market details coming up after this.
3: Through the Wheat Checkoff, the Oklahoma Wheat Commission supports the efforts of wheat breeder Dr. Brett Carver and his wheat breeding team at OSU as they develop new varieties for Oklahoma and the Southern Great Plains. The newest release just announced, Wyatt.
4: The genetics will sound familiar. Half of it is Smith's Gold. Just the other half is very different. And so this is coming from Romania. The Eastern European wheat sector, that is so important to us. That genetics just fits the Great Plains, particularly the southern and central Great Plains, extremely well. I remember seeing the first set of progenies that came from that cross, and I thought, my gosh, this is just heads and shoulders visually above everything else.
3: Dr. Carver says Wyatt has tremendous yield potential.
4: You know, we need to continue to increase that yield potential so farmers still have that competitive edge.
3: The Oklahoma Wheat Commission, working hard for Oklahoma wheat producers.
2: Well, the livestock complex is mixed today. Live cattle and lean hog contracts mostly higher. Feeder cattle contracts a little bit lower, but kind of going back and forth throughout the whole day. Live cattle complex, as we said, a little bit higher today, but the markets traded back and forth throughout the morning and the afternoon as traders are kind of trying to put their finger on what trade the direction is headed next. Cash market does remain quiet today as no bids or asking prices have surfaced. New show lists for the week are mostly steady in Texas and Nebraska, a little bit higher in Kansas. Last week we saw southern live cattle trade at 22. That's about $7 lower than last week. And then also northern dressed cattle were at 365. That's about $5 lower. Box beef prices are higher. Choice up 236 at 377.66. Select up 978 at 361.02 with a movement of 29 total loads. While the live cattle complex has seen a little bit of support, feeder cattle complex also struggling just a little bit to find that same support. More than likely, feeder cattle contracts are looking like they just can't really be confident about the market's nearby future. As the midterm elections are nearing, the border is set to begin to allow imports from Mexico starting next Monday. And now we've seen the headline with Tyson Foods sharing last week that they're closing two more beef plants, and they do intend to sell another. So all these things just really continue to wreak havoc on the market stability. Lean hog complex enjoying a modest rally today. October hogs are steady at 81.75. December hogs up 15 cents at 72.62. And February lean hogs up 15 cents at 75.90. Grain market's looking good today. Wheat futures 1 to 2 cents higher with trade working to consolidate the surge from the last week at the upper end of the range. Soybeans 16 to 17 cents higher and your corn futures 5 to 6 cents higher. That's a wrap of your afternoon agricultural news and markets. I'm Casey Shepherd for Oklahoma Farm Report.
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0: So, are you drinking coffee? If so, and you're a male, this is the way. Apparently, the morning habit shared by billions of guys everywhere may be tied to men's testosterone levels in a pretty profound way that I did not expect. A large study found that men who drink more coffee daily have significantly higher testosterone than men who drink little or none, even after looking at weight, smoking, activity level, alcohol consumption, all of it. So apparently, coffee is just the nature's lifeblood. Cup of Joe? Definitely.
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12: The fact that the season has been so warm, it means that the crop has developed really quickly, and it just hasn't had the time to grow. 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Hopefully we've got enough, but it really depends a lot on how things finish out and do we have enough water. We started on a full profile. We made sure the soil was fully wet, and we can see the crop's drying down, but we've actually still got some pretty good moisture under it. 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We're trying to work out what is the most efficient way of using water for growing crops in this area. 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

0: Say so. Latest from Dan and Shay. Well, no one likes inflation, myself included. Here are some things that economists are forecasting are going to continue to rise in price over the next year. Restaurant meals, groceries, especially beef and sweets, computers, smartphones, gaming systems, electricity and gas bills, health insurance premiums, and streaming services like Netflix and Prime Video. All set to go up in price. Yeah, unfortunately. I know. Look, don't kill the messenger. I also don't like inflation. It's more expensive for me, too.
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2: 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A recent announcement by Tyson Foods, which has operated a facility in Potter County of Amarillo for decades, indicates it plans to add a second shift in the future, provided cattle numbers increase. They are closing one of their facilities in Paco, Washington, and going to close two in Illinois and Utah, but they are reinvesting in Amarillo. Meetings tomorrow on Tuesday of the Spearman City Council, the Hemphill County Underground Water Conservation District Board, the Hemphill County Hospital District Board, and the Perryton City Council. Weather Channel forecast about 70 tonight. Triple-digit heat returns tomorrow.
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